All right, hey, this is the late, great Freddie Jackson, another one that we've lost, but hey, we can always live through their music. This particular one happens to be called

All right. Hey, that was the late, great Freddie Jackson. Got a few more shout-outs to Joanne and Dennis Fox, also coming from May. A shout-out to Brother James Warner, and that's coming from May as well. Well, my time is almost up, but, you know, I'm going to keep bringing you the best in smooth jazz until the very end. So we're going to keep going, and right now you're going to be listening to Vincent N'Gala.

All right, hey, it's looks like it's 9:17 according to this computer here. So, you know, I'm just going to keep going until, you know, my time is up. I'm hoping that you are enjoying your musical, magical carpet ride. And, you know, we're just going to keep pushing it right along. And like I said to all my listeners out there, I'm going to say it over and over again. Remember, jazz has no expiration date. Okay, so this particular one that's coming up now is called Snap, Crackle, and Pop.

All right. Hey, my time is up. I've had a great time bringing you the best in smooth jazz with a twist here on Magic 102.7. And I hope that you've enjoyed your musical magical carpet ride. I'll be back next week, same time, same tuning. And that's Thursday from 7:30 until 9:30, bringing you the best in smooth jazz with a twist. And yes, this is Magic 102.7, and this is where all the magic happens. I'll say it over and over again. Remember, jazz has no expiration date. Until next time, bye-bye.

gonna do a song, y'all. This is when we gonna reach way back in the basket and get this one. It's a little thing called Too Weak to Fight. Goes like.

like a two-week defiance. 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You ever had somebody that really didn't know how to sock it to you? 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
0: 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Aretha Franklin. 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

Jeremiah 29:11 says, "For I know the plans that I have for you." God wants us to prosper, but we have to embrace the change for a new normal.

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Yeah, so you're locked into Magic 102.7, the hits of today and yesterday. I want to say thank God I made it. Thank God I made it. Thank God we made it to another fabulous, fabulous Friday. Listen, despite what it looks like outside, just stay focused on the fact that you made it through until another week. Yes, we made it through to another Friday. This is the second Friday in the month of October. Today is Friday, October the 9th. And it is a special day for a lot of people out there. Yeah, it is a special day. Some people are celebrating their birthdays. Some people are celebrating their anniversaries. Or some people are like, just thank God it is Friday. Yes, thank God it's Friday, but you still have to rise. Yeah, you know, rise, shine, and stretch. Because, yeah, you got to get up and go to work. Yeah, you also have to drive in that traffic using care, caution, and courtesy. You're locked into Magic 102.7, the hits of today and yesterday. Happy Friday to each and every one of you, whether you're locked in, you know, from the USA, Jamaica, Puerto Rico, Hawaii, North America, Virgin Islands, no matter where you're locked in from, we are saying to you, happy Friday. Buckle up and turn it up.

0: In Bermuda, we know that no matter how well prepared we are, something unexpected can always happen during hurricane season. 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So whatever hurricane season brings this year, Bermuda is ready. 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

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It's just a sign

0: and it's working for me.
1: Yeah, despite of the calamities, the scars, the rain, God still has a plan for each and every one of us. You're locked into Magic 102.7, the hits of today and yesterday. I'm so glad I made it.
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1: And that's right. It's just about that time. It's about 7:15. And I want to thank God for it all. This one is going out to Aunt Sherry, Brett, Cornell, and the entire Bermuda.

0: give God this worship. If you know he's awesome, come on, stand on your feet, everybody. If you know he's awesome, you're in awe of his grace. You're in awe of his goodness.
1: You know that God is awesome. Give us a call here at Magic 297-1027. I want to know how awesome God is to you and your family.
0: Hallelujah.
1: Your church and your community.
0: Come on, everybody, lift your hands as we lift our voices. Come on, say, my God is awesome.
2: My God is awesome.
0: Come on, say, he can move mountains.
1: Good morning, caller. You're on the air. How awesome has God been to you?
3: God has been so awesome to me that I don't know where to begin to say thank you, but just by saying those two words, thank you. Good morning,
1: Faria. Good morning. Happy Friday to you. And it is, God is awesome. I just thank God for his grace.
3: Divine favor upon all of us. And we don't have to do anything to get it, but just be.
1: Yeah, just be, and just be who God called us to be. This is a divine phone call on this lovely day, but that left people speechless. The play last night, Grace, left many people speechless. Some people were in tears. Some people were in awe. But it was certainly awesome. I came out of the theater last night and I just gave you all a bow, a curtsy. Because, I mean, when Jesus came out, listen, I don't want to talk about it too much, right? But, because I don't want to give it up, but I mean, when she pulled out that little, what was that, a 12 minute 24? Hey, listen, when I say some action, it had you thinking, and in the quiet moments, if you have to stay present, in the quiet moment, you have to stay present.
3: Yep.
1: From every actor, actress, every song, every playwright. And I want to thank Pat, because I have this saying, and I'm thankful because I have this saying that I've been saying to myself and women, and it was in the play. She asked for permission, and I just sat there and smiled. I said, look at God.
3: Look at God.
1: I want to tell people this. If I say nothing else to you.
3: Okay.
1: Go. And have a reflect. It's real. Go right ahead.
3: Well, praise the Lord for being able to stay in my bed this morning. I was so happy to see you last night. Thank you so much for the video footage that you sent of people's sentiments.
1: Yeah.
3: If you are listening to my voice right now, I just want you to make sure that you get your ticket. Kudos to my cast, my crew, the production team. I have to say, you all outdid yourselves. You did. I want to say a shout out to Reverend Dr. Georgette Prime Godwin, because we wouldn't be doing any of this had she not written that book. Through a series of things that happened between us, we would not be doing this. So this is definitely God-driven. When you come to the play, people, just sit back and just open your mind to what is being presented before you. It's something very different. But you're going to receive the grace of God. That's all I want to say. You're going to receive the grace of God. And there are some lessons about what's happening in Bermuda with us as women. You want to take a good look at yourselves as women. You know, all the things that you've been through, you are really the history bearers. You bear fruit. And your fruit, it comes from your destiny. It is something that is already, the question becomes, have you ever been in a situation where you feel like something's already in motion and you did not have anything to do with it? It is so true. When you reflect on those words in the play, you begin to think about, my goodness, how I got here?
1: Yeah, that play, yeah, Grace, is...
3: And who's the driver? Who is the driver of your life? You know, I talk to my children about this all the time. Where did you come from? You know, you get these standard answers, yes. However, dig a little bit deeper. And dig a little bit deeper. Where did you come from, little babies? I can't even answer that question except God. That's it. Because who does that? Who makes us? Who does that? Every eye has vision. Every tongue has taste. Every hand has feeling. Every heart beats.
1: It's nobody
3: that
1: greater.
3: It's not man. Exactly.
1: It's
3: not man. And here we are. And I say, this is a rental. My body is a rental. I need to just take better care of it. You know, I'm just so thankful. And if you don't come, you're going to be remiss of something that was just simply amazing. That cast, they can write, they can sing, they can dance, they can understand, they can interpret, they can just make you think about where you are today and what's happened to you. And the idea of forgiveness, can we stop hating on each other and just forgive. Have a forgiving heart. You know? So I don't want to talk about it. I just think people should come and enjoy the evening. Yes. A couple of things I do want to say. When you're coming to the theater, please, no photography. No video. I'm going to stress that. There's no photography and no video. When you buy products from the concession, please respect the space. Do not come into the theater eating. I'm going to ask that. And then finally, the biggest takeaway is that you go and you tell somebody what you saw, what you experienced. There was one person said that people left because they didn't understand it. Well, if you didn't understand it, you just did not open your heart. This is not something that's deep. It's a reflection of you. So if you did not see yourself, you missed something, and I don't understand how you could say that you didn't understand it. But come back if you have a second chance at understanding. But yeah, forgive each other, love on each other, and support each other in all that we do. And that's all I ask. And don't forget, God is real. God is who keeps us ticking. You know, and you close those eyes, that's it. Anyway.
1: God bless you, Aunt Patsy. That is Pat Pugs in Nisbet. This morning she's calling in and thanking everyone for coming out to Grace and thanking those that are going to be coming out tonight. Which is Friday, and then Saturday, and then Sunday.
3: Two shows on Saturday. Two shows on Saturday.
1: Yes.
3: And two shows on Sunday, 2 and 8. Yeah.
1: Yeah. So, listen, you all get your tickets today to Grace. Listen, I want to watch it again.
3: I think we should sit together.
1: Listen, at the end, when I saw... Dr. G, I call her Aunt Georgette, right? Get you and her get up and at the end. And people didn't even realize the play was over. That was important, right? I knew it was over. So I got up and I was at the very back and I giving you ladies an applause. And I saw Dr. G crying. I was like, I was like, that's it right there. That is it. It's amazing, folks. And so hopefully Dr. G gives us a call this morning as well to talk about the play.
3: I have to talk about the theme song. I don't know if you noticed, but there was a piece of original music.
1: Can you send it to me?
3: Yes, I can.
1: Yeah, go ahead, if you can send it to me.
3: Yes, Bermudian Valier. She lives in the UK. Reverend Georgette was looking for some. We were hoping to have all original music for this, but as circumstances had it, it wasn't to be at this time. Understand that this is a work in progress that we're looking to take to the festival in 2028. So we're still working on, we'll be working on this for a while. But Valier, I can't think of her last name. I'm so sorry. Maybe if Dr. G's listening, she can call in. But that song, Grace, it is a point in that song where, for me, when I first heard it, I was crying. I didn't even know where the tears came from. It just does something to you. And if you listen and follow the story, you get this. I get the same feeling every time I hear it. But that song, I would love it if it became like a number one hit. We have to do something to push it. This girl is phenomenal. And it's her first attempt. And she did everything. The lyrics, the score, the mixing, she did everything. And this is a Bermudian living in the UK. So the talent is amazing that's out there. And I just think they all deserve an opportunity. But she has written the theme song to this play. And I hope she'll write some more as we grow it, you know?
1: Yeah. Awesome.
3: Yeah.
1: Yes.
3: I mean, let me know.
1: I want to thank you so much for calling in, Pat. Didn't even know you was going to call in, because that isn't something that you normally do. But God bless you and the entire cast, Dr. G. I want to say thank you to each and every one of you. Go ahead out and support Grace over the weekend. I even had a little bit of praise, and I had some praise and worship in there as well. Towards the end, I thoroughly enjoyed it. So
3: thank you.
1: I want to thank you and congratulate you and say, thank God you made it. God is thank awesome. You. Thank God yes, for his grace. Is.
3: Yeah.
1: Thank God for grace. God bless you. Yeah. Have an
3: God
1: awesome
3: bless
1: day.
3: You too.
1: Yes, that was Pat calling in, Pat Patricia Pogs and Nisbet calling in about Grace, the play, which is happening again this evening, Saturday, and there's a matinee and a evening show, and Sunday as well. Go ahead over to PTIX and get your tickets today.
0: Come on, everybody, let's give God this worship. If you know he's awesome, come on, stand on your feet, everybody. If you know he's awesome, you're in awe of his grace, you're in awe of his goodness, you're in awe of his mercy, you're in awe of his provision. He's great and he's greatly to be praised. Hallelujah. Come on, everybody, lift your hands as we lift our voices. Come on, say, my God is awesome.

0: celebrate the awesome man.
1: Yeah, our God is awesome. Yes, because listen, we are so blessed to live in the beautiful island of Bermuda. You are so blessed to live wherever you currently live. God is awesome. Look at, just take, this is Reflective Friday. Just take a little look back at where God has brought you from. When I think of the goodness of Jesus and all that he's done for me, my soul cries out. And I have to say, amen. I have to say, amen, hallelujah. Thank you, Jesus. I really do. You know, it is, I don't know about you all, but I've come to praise his name this morning on this lovely Friday. It is a little wet outside, but you know what? I love rainy days. I love every day. The weather doesn't make my day. I make my day. So I'm suggesting to each and every one of you, listen, the weather doesn't make your day. You make your day by the choices that you make throughout the day. So rise and shine with us here on Magic 102.7, the hits of today and yesterday. Don't let the rain get in your way. Yeah, the rain is here to make your day.
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7: And take a moment and share it with somebody. Just one thing. Hallelujah. 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
2: 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And I'm Maya Palacio. Statistics are in that enrollment at Bermuda College is up for the third year in a row. The college counted 616 students this fall, 24 more than last year. That's still below 2020 when enrollment stood at 687. The biggest gain was in allied health, which went from 42 students to 62, its highest since the program began. Business also grew. Hospitality fell from 40 students to 30, and technical education dipped slightly. Professional and continuing education is up too, with spring participation rising 50% to 522. College President Dr. David Sam calls the results encouraging, but says there's more work to do. In his words, we cannot be complacent. Okay, drivers, parking on Reed Street in Hamilton will be restricted for the next couple of weeks while the city resurfaces the parking lanes between Burnaby Street and Queen Street. The north side will be done on Thursday and Friday, October 15th and 16th, and the south side the following Thursday and Friday, October 22nd and 23rd. There's no parking on either side from 7 a.m. to 4 p.m. on those days. Each side stays closed to parking for a few extra days while the asphalt sets. The north side through October 19th, the south side through the 26th. Traffic will keep moving, but allow for extra time. Meanwhile, the Bermuda Monetary Authority is warning the public about a company called Custody Life Bermuda. The BMA says the company's website falsely claims it's a licensed life insurer regulated in Bermuda. It is not licensed or registered with the authority. The BMA says anyone who does business with the company does so at their own risk. You can check the full warning list at bma.bm. And in some fresh entertainment news, Bermudian Broadway star Nicholas Christopher, son of Hamilton Town Choir Ed Christopher, is heading back to the Broadway stage, this time as Bobby Darin. He takes over the lead of the musical Just in Time from November 10th at New York's Circle in the Square Theater, following Matthew Morrison's Run. The show tells Darin's story through hints like Mac the Knife and Beyond the Sea. It further highlights such a big year for Christopher, who earned a Tony nomination this spring for his leading role in the Broadway revival of Chess. He continues to command such a global stage and sharing just what is possible beyond the shores for every Bermudian. And that is your Inter-Island Communications News Brief. 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
5: Hey, good morning. I'm meteorologist Johnny Storm in the Hurricane Weather Center. We're here on a Friday morning. We're starting off with a small craft warning going into effect late Saturday night to Sunday morning. And it's going to relate to a strong high-pressure system moving off the northeast coast of the United States on Saturday evening into the northwest Atlantic, interacting with the opposing low-pressure stalled front that's going to be located about 120 miles to our south. And as a result, strong easterlies 20 to 30 miles an hour, seas 3 meters or more, are very likely into our area here. from really Saturday afternoon all the way in through at least maybe early Sunday. Now, as far as moisture is concerned, that's going to be at a minimum because the front contains most of the moisture south of us here this weekend. Thereafter next week, though, here comes a new cold front off the East Coast U.S. on Sunday that will be reaching Bermuda on Tuesday. So Tuesday, our best shot of winter weather next week with strong southwesterly winds, showers, maybe some thunder showers behind that front is a second but weaker front to be arriving here next Thursday. In the Gulf of Mexico, we have 110-mile-an-hour Category 2 Hurricane Isaias expecting to make landfall as a Category 1 or maybe Category 2 hurricane near Pensacola, Florida. Tonight, other than that, though, in the tropics, really nothing much going on, and the latest computer forecast model is not suggesting much going on either over the course of the next couple of weeks. That is to say, we'll have minor tropical wave action leaving Africa, but tend to disperse before reaching the Caribbean. Once again, our weather forecast here in Bermuda is for partly cloudy skies, just a sprinkle or two. For the day today, the rain chance is running about 20%, maybe 25% at most. Most active this morning, and with our high temperature topping at 83 Fahrenheit, 28 Celsius. Tonight, skies are fair. Overnight low in the morning at 76 Fahrenheit, 24 Celsius. For Saturday, Sunday, let's try partly sunny, breezy, likely dry, with highs 83 Fahrenheit, 28 Celsius, both Saturday and Sunday.
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I've been tested, my faith has been tried. Satan has attempted to destroy my life.

That's right. Put a smile on your face as you're driving into the city or wherever you're driving to. You still got joy. Look at those kids in the back of the car. Look at that joy. That's right. Look at the joy of you having a car. Because once upon a time in the rain, you were standing at the bus stop. That's right.

Bible says that the joy of the Lord is our strength. And when we can put our trust in the Lord, when we begin to rejoice and when we begin to praise Him, it's amazing what God will do. He will give peace that surpasses all understanding. Amen. Hallelujah. Bring it up, Steve.

to clean me up, to forgive me of my sins and give me another chance. 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

0: And that's right. You still got joy sitting in that traffic, because this is the day that the Lord has made, and we will rejoice in it no matter what it looks like outside. Rain, blow, sunny. Sometimes this is the day that the Lord has made.
1: There's an old school song you like to sing. It goes a little something like this.
2: Yeah.
1: It says this. This is the day, everybody say.

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1: I don't know what you come to do.
0: Sing, I don't know what you come to do.
1: I don't know what you come to do.
0: Yeah. Sing, I don't know what you come to do. Come on, we gotta move.

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1: this is the day.
0: You may be seated.
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4: This one is a special one. It's giving out to my little listeners because I know they want to go outside and play. But this one is so relatable. If you don't know it, if someone around you doesn't know it, teach them this one. This is an old-time favorite.

Little ones, believe me, your parents don't want it to be raining because they want you to go outside and play so they don't have to be bothered with you. You know, they want you to go outside with your friends. Rain, rain, go away. Come back another day. You're locked in to Magic 102.7, the hits of today and yesterday. And this is how it's going here today. Yeah, it's just about that time. 10 minutes after 8. You're locked in. This has Come to Praise by Sherwin Gardner.

0: This one is going out to Mr. Derek Hart today, locked into Magic 102.7. I'm saying happy Friday to you. Happy Friday to all those gentlemen out there that work outside. You know, the landscapers, the gardeners, the masons, the truck drivers. We're saying happy Friday to you. Listen, while you're home, just don't sleep and wait till she gets home. Make sure her dinner's prepared when she gets home this evening. Good day. You're locked into Magic 102.7. Happy Friday.
1: Good morning.
0: Happy Friday. How you doing today?
1: I'm doing good. This is Casey.
0: Hi, Casey. You're going to sing Ring, Ring, Ring, Go Away? Come back another day?
1: I'll sing it once I give you a present. I have a present for you at the door.
0: Oh, thank you so much, Casey. I'll be right there, okay? On this beautiful... Okay. See, I told you, the sunshine brings out some good things. All right, Casey, I'll be right there. Give me one moment. Yes, listen, this is why, you know, here you all go. You're locked into Magic 102.7. Yeah, we've come to praise Rain Blow a Shine.

0: Yes, we have come to praise. We need to just give God thanks and praise. Say good morning to the lovely folks, Casey.
1: Morning.
0: Yeah, so I have my one of our little listeners here. Miss Casey has brought me a pleasant surprise of a gift.
1: Sunflowers.
0: She bought me sunflowers this morning and a picture of her and I. Absolutely. Listen, I'm telling you all, this is the month of outcome. There is good things happening for each and every one of us, no matter how small or how big. It is going to be a good month of October. We as a community are going to be coming out of some things that we did not even think that we were going to be able to come out of. And so I have to thank you, Casey, so much. This is when I say I love pleasant surprises. And Miss Faria, this is one of my favorite flowers. Is a sunflower. Perfect. Anybody that, yes, sunflowers and birds of paradise. I will tell anyone, carnations, don't give them to me. Okay, I don't do carnations, but sunflowers, birds of paradise, and roses, tulips are some of Faria's best friends. I love these. Casey, thank you so much. I tend to buy my mom sunflowers when I have to go and visit someone that's sick. I tend to give them sunflowers because they bring us so much sunshine. But Casey, thank you for being sunshine on such a rainy day.
1: I have a surprise.
0: Oh, you?
1: Well, it's not really a surprise. It's a surprise that I could tell you.
0: Oh, okay. Is that something you should be saying over the ear? Because today is Vision Day. So Casey has, it's for Vision Bermuda. So you should wear your sunglasses or a pair of fake lenses today for Vision Bermuda. And Casey has hers on. Her and her Nana Hilda. She likes to be in the background, but one day, we're going to get her on the mic.
1: 20 more days. It's a real special day.
0: And it's your birthday.
1: 20 more days is my birthday.
0: In 20 more days, you all, it's Casey's birthday. So what do you think we're going to do for Casey's birthday other than have cake? Okay. It's going to be a real surprise.
1: Someone call in.
0: Oh, someone call in to say happy birthday to Casey? Okay. Mm-hmm. We got someone, that one.
1: Someone should call in right now to say what we should do.
0: Oh, someone should call. See, listen. When I say the future of Bermuda, I tell you it's a good outcome. You all, this is why I will play. Be careful how you treat the little children, them over and over and over and over, because it is so true. Okay, Casey is letting our listening, because listen to me, it's our listening audience, call in and let us know what we should do for Casey's birthday. So how old do you go, Casey?
1: 9.
0: Casey is going 9. And Casey is a young lady. And she goes to Northlands Primary. So we're asking, someone give me a call and let us know what do you think that we should be doing. You heard me. What we as the community should be doing for Casey's 9th birthday. Okay, give us a call here at 297-1027. That is the question of this moment, because Casey is now on her way to school because it is approximately 8:20 a.m. And you're locked into Magic 102.7, the hits of today and yesterday. I want to let you know that, listen, let them know that Bermuda, we're good over here.

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0: Good morning, Bermuda. It's Leonie. Just calling to wish everybody a happy day. God is good.
1: Mm-hmm.
0: We just need to trust in the Lord with all our heart and lean out on our own understanding. I'm a bit sad today because it's my first cousin's funeral at 11, and I have to work this morning. But God will make a way. Hopefully, at least I think I'll be able to get there for the refreshments after the service, so I'll be able to fellowship with everybody. And hopefully I might be able to see a little bit of it online. And my blessings out to Felicity and her family and the rest of Lucy Davis's family. And I'm so sorry I can't be there. But sometimes, you know, you just have to go with the flow and trust the Lord. So I thank God for today for leading me and guiding me. And I was going to lie and say that I'm not feeling good today and I can't make it. But in today's world, with all this internet and funerals online, they might see me there all dressed up with my gaily and everything and then report me. So anyway, I'm just trusting the Lord that He'll make a way. My prayers and love are with them. And I'll make it to the reception, and I'll be able to say hello to everybody then. Have a good day, Bermuda. Bye.
1: Yes, you as well. God bless you, Aunt Leonie. Thank you for calling. Yes, you're locked into Magic 102.7. That is Aunt Leonie with her daily words of encouragement. I've missed her for a few days, but hey, she's still here and around. And, she's got those admirers that be calling the back office wondering, where is Sister Leonie? Where's she at? So you just heard from Sister Leonie this morning. This is another great one by Samuel Meads. This is No Performance. It's all about a praise.

That is no performance by Samuel Meads. This is My Blessings by Sherwin Gardner. Yes, this is My Blessings.

0: It's a new day. Now this one is going out to Galvette Black. It's also going out to Shanette and Toes.
1: Try called me old, but still I am shining. Hey, it's a new day.
0: This one's going out to Leon, Ricky, Lorna,
1: my blessing,
0: Kimberly,
1: my blessing,

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3: Hey, good morning. I'm meteorologist Johnny Storm in the Hurricane Weather Center. We're here on a Friday morning. We're starting off with a small craft warning going to effect late Saturday night to Sunday morning, and it's going to relate to a strong high-pressure system moving off the northeast coast of the United States on Saturday evening into the northwest Atlantic, interacting with the opposing low-pressure stalled front that's going to be located about 120 miles to our south. And as a result, strong easterlies 20 to 30 miles an hour, seas 3 meters or more, are very likely into our area here from really Saturday afternoon all the way in through at least maybe early Sunday. Now, as far as moisture is concerned, that's going to be at a minimum because the front contains most of the moisture south of us here this weekend. Thereafter next week, though, here comes a new cold front off the East Coast U.S. on Sunday that will be reaching Bermuda on Tuesday. So Tuesday, our best shot of winter weather next week with strong southwesterly winds, showers, maybe some thunder showers behind that front, is a second but weaker front to be arriving here next Thursday. In the Gulf of Mexico, we have 110 mile an hour Category 2 Hurricane Isaias expecting to make landfall as a Category 1 or maybe Category 2 hurricane near Pensacola, Florida tonight. Other than that, though, in the tropics, really nothing much going on, and the latest computer forecast model is not suggesting much going on either over the course of the next couple of weeks. That is to say, we'll have minor tropical wave action leaving Africa, but tend to disperse before reaching the Caribbean. Once again, our weather forecast here in Bermuda is for partly cloudy to cloudy skies, just a sprinkle or two. For the day today, the rain chance is running about 20%, maybe 25% at most. Most active this morning, and with our high temperature topping at 83 Fahrenheit, 28 Celsius. Tonight, skies are fair. Overnight low in the morning at 76 Fahrenheit, 24 Celsius. For Saturday, Sunday, let's try partly sunny, breezy, likely dry, with highs 83 Fahrenheit, 28 Celsius, both Saturday and Sunday.
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6: This one is going out to all the God's girls out there locked in to Magic 102.7, the hits of today and yesterday. This is I'm God's Girl. Oh, yes, you are. Stay locked in to Magic 102.7, the hits of today and yesterday.

Yeah, we are God's girls because God don't play about each and every one of us. This one is going out to Michelle Grant. All the ladies out there at the Bermuda College. Cherie Richardson.

0: That one is going out to Sister Karen Beach. That's right. God don't play about you. Happy Friday to you. You're locked in to Magic 102.7, the hits of today and yesterday. Happy Friday. I want to say to a brother and a sister out there, listen, you know, all this beautiful rain we're having, I'm enjoying it. I trust that you all are enjoying it as well. But listen, the rain comes to do so many different things, but what it does all great things. Because, you know, the one and only, the great, our Father, sent the rain. So I want to just share this tip with you. You know when they say what they say to you and it doesn't fit you? Let it wash off like the rain. Because, you know, God did it.
1: 2026 is going to be a goddamn year.
0: Remember, I told you,
1: every door you open, I walk right
0: this
1: through.
0: Is the year, this is the month, this October, you're coming out

0: 2026, this month of October is, yeah, the month that you are going to be coming out. What, you know, it is such a beautiful day outside that, you know, rain, blow, or shine, it is still a beautiful day. Just look at your face. Look at someone else's face just next to you and see how beautiful they are. You know, we gotta just, not just believe, but we gotta receive. We gotta give thanks and praises. We certainly do. We got to believe. You're locked into Magic 102.7, the hits of today and yesterday. I trust that someone will surprise you today and make your day. Or better yet, go ahead and surprise someone and make their day. Just don't wait for someone to surprise you. You go ahead and surprise someone and make their day.
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4: 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Ain't nothing gonna stop you now, whether it be rain, blow, or shine, whatever the situation may be. 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That's right. 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
1: Yes, this is the one we all been waiting for. Ain't no stopping us now, whether it be raining or shining. 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
1: Good morning, Pharrell, Rose J. How are you?
0: I'm thankful. How about you?
1: I'm good, thank you. Okay. Good morning to all of Bermuda.
0: Yes.
1: I have a question. I understand from someone that tomorrow they're doing a memorial for the two people who got lost in that medical.
0: I am not aware.
1: Aircraft.
0: I'm not aware of any memorials that might be taking place. For information like that, I would say you can definitely take a look on social media. Probably would be the best place of finding that information. But as for me, I'm unaware of any memorials that are taking place.
1: Because I was just, you know, calling to find out if that was the case where they're going to stream it live, but you don't know, so.
0: No, I'm not too sure.
1: Okay.
0: And I haven't been,
1: that's fine.
0: Yeah, and we haven't received any notifications for such of that sort of business here in the back office, because I would have, we would have received an email. Mr. Blakeney and the entire team are very great with communications, but we haven't received anything on that. Okay.
1: Okay.
0: All right. God bless.
1: Right. Well,
0: have a great day.
1: You,
0: you too. Happy Friday all the way over there overseas.
1: Yes.
0: God bless you. Thank you for staying connected, listening to Magic 102.7. God bless. Good morning, caller. You're on the air. Welcome to Magic 102.7. Okay. So listen, as this is the month of October, it is now approximately about 5 minutes after 9 a.m. And I'm here to remind you that this month of October, you're coming out. I'm going to take another call. Good morning, caller. Welcome to Magic 102.7.
2: Yes, good morning, Ferreira. I just had a listener on calling to find out whether there was going to be a memorial tomorrow. Yes, it is at 4 Star at 6 o'clock. There's going to be a prayer vigil at 6 o'clock at 4 Star in Somerset.
0: Okay. Thank you so much.
2: And she should find that. On, yeah, she can find that, or I think on Facebook. It's definitely in Facebook.
0: Okay. Thank you.
2: Thank you
0: so much.
2: Have a great weekend.
0: Yes, you as well. And yes, so that is an answer to someone's question today. But I want to say to you, you know, we're coming out. Whatever the situation is that you are going through, remember, you are only going through it. It, trouble don't last always. And you're coming out. That's right. This is our theme song for the month of October. Hey, come on now. That one, taking that one from the top. That's right. I want to say, Aunt May, you're coming out on Robin. Yes. Sister Olita, Mr. and Mrs. McIntosh, Lori Anderson Daniels, how you doing out there? Gina Davis, Elizabeth Ann Johnson, Tony and Christy Bridges. Listen, Miss Adamson, each and every one of you that are locked into Magic 102.7, this one is going out to you. Come on,

Remember, this is the month of October. You're coming out. That's right. Bermuda's coming out of some things. That's right. You, your family, your friends, our community, we're coming out.

This is a special one going out to the entire cast team out there of Grace the Play, Pat Nesbitt and Dr. Georgia Brian Goodwin. Yeah, this one's going out to each and every one of you. Happy Friday. Not feeling well? You're coming out, girl. You got some debts? You better speak to those debts. Tell her you're coming out. That's right. You want to change that job? You're coming out of that job, going to a new job. Hey, come on now. You got sickness, disease. It's coming out of your body, never to return.

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2: Ladies, this one is for you.

This next one is one going out to all the women out there. Miss Jacobs, Miss Beulah, Miss May, Darrenika, Margaret. It is going out to Shavana Simpson, Cammy Smith, Raquel Smith. It is also going out to Shanika Armstrong. It's also going out to Raquel and Michelle. It's also going out to Darlene, Barbara, Rochelle, Stephanie Lee. It's going out to Darlene. It's going out to the Lee sisters. It's going out to the Stevens ladies. It's also going out to Shavana, because there's a Shavana and there is a Shavana. It's going out to Marsha, Erna, Sherry, Sandra. It is going out to Wanda, Sherry, Lindsay, Christine, Nadine, Linda, Miss Little. It's going out to Deborah, Donna. Yes, Miss Martha. It's going out to Rose, Babe. It's going out to Roseanne Edwards. It is going out to all the beautiful women locked in to Magic. Miss Armstrong, it's going out to you as well. Miss Butterfield, don't worry, I'm not forgetting about you today. We are thinking about you. Mrs. King, Mrs. Sister Lamb as well. And no, I'm not talking about another Lamb, not my First Lady Lamb, but it's also going out to First Lady Lamb. It's also going out to Doreen Mossadin. It is going out to all those beautiful women out there. Letitia, Karen, Tina Evans, Linda. It is going out to Nolitha Butterfield today. Sarah Jackson, Gina Spence Virgil, Karen Donna, Roxanne Christopher, Mrs. Keynes, yes, Miss Bascom, Mr. Gorilla, Miss Lodge, Miss Pringle, Andrea, Miss Betty, Jacoby Baisden. It's going out to Aunt Lavette Pemberton and Aunt Lynette as well. They're locked in. Ashley, Miss Flo, Angie, there is all of you. No, I didn't forget about you, Miss Cynthia Swan up there in the West, and Miss Molly, I have not forgotten about you. Raquel Pitcher, Tanya Miners, and of course, it's going out to the Burgess sisters as well. This one is going out to you. Happy Friday.

I have to take this one from the top. This one also is going out to Jennifer DeRosa Holder, and it's going out to my aunt Vernice out there. It's also going out to Elizabeth Butterfield and Tanya Simmons, Penny Lynn Painter. You are not been forgotten about. This one is going out to you. Jeanette Janine, Lynette Bean, Avery.

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1: 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This next one is a little bit of, redemption song. This one is going out to our brothers locked into Magic 102.7. You know, we'll always do the dedications to the sisters, but I can't leave out my brothers out there. This is Redemption Song by Bob Marley.

0: And this one is going out to the entire Bermuda. Wake up and live. Yeah.
1: Wake up and live your...
0: I want to say a happy Friday to Mr. Michael Cox. Locked in to Magic 102.7. I send you my love.

That was a little bit of the Bob Marley Wake Up and Live. Yeah, this next one is going out to all those ones that are sick and shut in. Yeah, yeah, I know some of you. I don't know all of you. But listen, this one comes from Bob Marley. Get up, stand up. That's right, get up and stand up. Get up and stand up.

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Yeah, so you're locked into Magic 102.7. And, you know, I'm still getting messages this morning about the play Grace. I got this one particular message. And Dr. G remains speechless. As you all do, if you don't know, the book from the woman of the wow, Dr. G wrote that book, and it has been 12 years to see the story penned into a play. And she wants to say, you know, thank you to Patricia Pat Nisbet, the entire cast team. And she wants Bermuda to know that you must come and see Grace. Not because she wrote the book, but because it's carved for stage from the book. And she is remaining speechless to see the story. And it's a humbling experience, she says. Also so grateful how the story in this format has touched lives beyond the traditional and the expected, because, you know, that's just how God does it. And so on that note, I'm going to be stepping away on this one for you all, Bermuda. Remember, this month is the month of October. This is the week of outcome. This is the month of outcome. And that is why the play Grace is so fitting, because, you know, you have to have grace in order to go through. Yeah, you got to have the faith, but God has to give you grace. Go ahead out and get your tickets today to the play Grace. They are on PTX. The play is on until Sunday. But this one is going out to each and every one of you.

Yes, something good is coming your way. Yes, it absolutely is. You're locked in to Magic 102.7, the hits of today and yesterday. It has been such a pleasure. Something good is coming your way. Yeah, today, this week, this month, remember, it is the month of October, and I am saying this to you. Thank each and every one of you for staying locked in to Magic 102.7. Thank you. Thank you. Let us just take a moment and say, God, thank you. If all I have to say today or the last things I can say today, at least I can say thank you. Thank you. Thank each and every one of you that listen to Magic 102.7. I want to thank each and every one of you that continue to pray for me. I want to thank each and every one of you for being who God has called you to be. So let us just take a reflective moment on this beautiful Friday. Not stay focused on how you're going to be blessed, but knowing that you're blessed because you woke up to see another day. God is giving you another opportunity to do and be who God has called you to be. It is truly and clearly a beautiful thing to be authentically yourself. Let your little light so shine, because you are just like the stars up in the sky. So little, but so bright in a place of this world that tends to be dark, not just at night, but sometimes as you look through your sight. May God brighten your day on your way to wherever you may be today. Remember, you are the future. It doesn't matter your age. It doesn't matter your ethnicity. It doesn't matter. You are called and chosen to be and do what God has called you to do. May God bless each and every one of you with a fresh and a new outcome over the weekend. I'm looking forward to hearing all about your testimonies, all about the success stories of all that you've been praying, asking. You did the vision board. You did it. I am so looking forward to celebrating with you as you are coming out and going into a new season of your life. You are in the month of October. Be patient, be kind, and be true to you and God, because only He will bring you through. God bless each and every one of you. Have an awesome and a safe weekend.

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Remember, the Lord is coming soon. 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Please forgive me and help me avoid sinning again. I believe your Son, Jesus Christ, died for my sins, was resurrected from the dead, is alive, and hears my prayer. 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Please send your Holy Spirit to help me and to do your will for the rest of my life. In Jesus' name I pray.

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Good morning, family. How you doing on this Friends and Family Friday here in the worship room with yours truly, Evangelist Nikita Robinson? Well, it's the first time ever this happened. Wait. Let me do what I'm supposed to do first. Why start conversating and getting all in? Good morning. Bom dia. Buenos dias, magadan umaga, bonjour, gui maru, ohayo gozaimasu, sawadee pancha, magwanani, habari gani, jinachimo, boradazao, shanghao, and guten morgen to each and every one of you. Now let's officially open up the worship room with the Lord's Prayer. You ready? Here we go. Our Father, who art in heaven, hallowed be thy name. Thy kingdom come, thy will be done, on earth as it is in heaven. Give us this day our daily bread, and forgive us of our trespasses, as we forgive those who trespass against us. And lead us not into temptation, but deliver us from evil. For thine is the kingdom, the power, and the glory, forever and ever. Amen. Amen, amen, amen. Good morning to all of you on this Friends and Family Friday. Proverbs 17:17 says, a friend loves at all times, and there's a friend that sticks closer than a brother, and his name is Jesus. You got that? Today's also a Fullness Friday. Psalm 16:11 says, thou wilt show me the path of life. In thy presence is what? Fullness of joy. And at thy right hand are pleasures forevermore. Well, to God be the glory. For those of you that are new to the worship room, just want to let you know what typically happens is that our local listeners call into our local number, which is 297-1027. Our overseas listeners, anywhere in the USA, Canada, Puerto Rico, Hawaii, and the U.S. Virgin Islands, they call into our toll-free number, which is 1-888-257-9086. And they're calling with either their scripture of the day, their devotion, their miracle, their short testimony, a song request, a poem, a song in their heart, a prayer, a prophetic word, revelation, their shout-outs, their triumphs, words of encouragement. Take note of, did you know, reflection, thanks and praise, and their just day reminder. My morning shout out is going out to my Shelley Bay crew. I guess, well, most of them are seniors. A good number of them are seniors, so I don't know if they were getting ready for the police tea today. But yeah, they weren't in the water. It was nice and high, too. Was nice and high. Oh, my goodness. But anyway, shouting out to the Shelley Bay swimmers, the Sunrise swimmers, I see you tomorrow, the Dawn swimmers, the Daniel Head swimmers, the Pool Pals, the Saturday Dolphins, the Solo swimmers, the Mermaids, the Mermen, the Clearwater, those at Clearwater Pontoons, and Horseshoe Bay Beach. Shouting out to you. And because today is Friday, I shout out to Bermuda Whaling Women International Network, Sisters to Sisters, Women of Living Waters, Wednesdays Out for Women, United to Healer, Wisdom Women's Movement, Praying Women of Worth, Parents Pray Bermuda, Women Connecting in Prayer, Girls at the Gate, Ladies in Faith and Enterprise. Got it? All right, good. I got to come back and do some other shout outs. I had the privilege of being at a government house last night. It was the, originally it was postponed for the King's birthday celebration, and they had postponed it till yesterday. So I was able to attend that. So I've got some other morning shout outs I'm going to do when I come back. But first and foremost, let me get you to God's Got Me by Anthony Brown and Group Therapy. And wait, I might have to do those shout outs later because I do have an interview this morning, and that's to start at 10:30 this morning. And so we're going to hear about the health walk that's taking place soon. So keep it here, family, and we'll be right back. It's Magic 102.7.

feels so good to be loved by you. You got me and I got you. Yeah, let me hear you say it. God's got me. Uh-huh. All right, so Jody Lewis is going to be calling in at 10:30, so we've got a couple more minutes before that happens. Yeah, because I realized that my clock is still 5 minutes, so just excuse me. I'm saying it in advance. Please excuse me, okay? If I say the time a little 5 minutes fast, okay? All right, so I said last night, you guys, I had the pleasure of being at Government House, so to the governor, a shout-out to him, Governor Andrew Murdoch, and then to Shanta and all the staff there at Government House. It was beautiful, beautiful. And then I heard the ice cream that they had there was delicious. I didn't have anything because I was going out to dinner with some friends afterwards. And man, oh man, now everybody I saw there, it was good to see all of you. It was a lot of people to see for sure. So we left there, and I got to give a shout out to Armel and Sheena and Lloyd and Laurie and my hubby. We went to red carpet. The staff there was amazing. The food was amazing. And so I want to certainly go ahead and give a shout out. And then I saw Miss Thang. Hey, Miss Thang and Miss Cheryl. I saw them there last night. So, yeah, that's my shout outs this morning. And then, of course, from the past weekend, Women of Love Ministries International, Apostle Burdine and Rhea both, and SDA Restoration Family, Sister Pauletta, Dr. Gina, thank you, Pastor Hendrickson over there as well. And someone did the family from Rhea both who were there. Thank you, Sister Marinette. I was like, wait, I was looking for two other names I wanted to shout out to. So the other one was Willard Birch. I wanted to shout out to him. Thank you for your ministry. Appreciate you. And then I want to thank Pastor Dwayne Simon's daughter, Sarah Simons. She was on the drums. You go, girl. Thank you. Wanted to shout out to you guys this morning as well. To God be the glory. And have a special shout out for A Miracle Temple as well, because today is What You're Wearing Friday. And my t-shirt today is when they had their women's conference, they had a mind renewal, women aligning to God's will. And it was from Romans 12:1-3. And I was like, well, let me go over that this morning. And I went over that this morning. I was just so encouraged by God's word. I love it, love it, love it. And even with One Body in Christ Movement for God's Purpose, our scripture comes from Romans 12, but it's 4 and 5. 4 and 5, right, Nikita? Yes, 4 and 5. Where it talks about how it's many members, but we're all a part of one body, and we all have various different gifts and different functions, but it's all to uplift the kingdom of God. That's why he's given us our gifts. It's not for ourselves to show off or anything. No, our gifts, each and every one of our godly gifts and our body is to be used for the honor and glory of God. So don't get it twisted. Mm-mm. Humble ourselves. Please, let's make sure we do that. Humble ourselves, okay? Let go and certainly let God. Well, family, I got Anthony Brown with Blessings on Blessings coming up next here in the worship room on Magic 102.7. And I did say we've got company calling in shortly. So let's get a little bit of Blessings on Blessings, and then we'll wait for that company to call in, okay? All right, good. So with that said, you guys, yes, special shout out Church of God of Prophecy too. Yeah, remember what this one? You guys going to remember this one, right?

0: 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Report to the dance floor. Report to the dance floor. Report to the dance floor.
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0: I don't know it. I'm about to learn.
2: 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Report to the dance floor.
0: All right, here we go. Right foot.

0: All right, family, you did the B.O.B. 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Still waiting for my call in here on Magic 102.7. And Jody Lewis is going to call in to talk about the Mental Wellness 5K Walk. And they're also having a wellness fair. She's going to give us all that information and the Bermuda about the Bermuda Mental Health Foundation as well. So looking forward to that. So, family, it's 10:38 here in the worship room on Magic 102.7. And, of course, what else I need to do right about now? We've got Believers coming up next. But just before I do that, just want to remind you that Reverend or Father Carl Williams will be stopping by the worship room next week, Tuesday, for Testimony Tuesday on Tuesday, October the 13th. That is what is coming up here in the worship room. And I got to give you my scripture of the day. I was telling you that my scripture, of course, was inspired by the women of Miracle Temple. Yes, when they had their conference earlier this year, and they had given me a t-shirt, and I hadn't worn it yet, and I like to wear my t-shirts. I do, right? So it's from Romans 12, and they did 1-3, which says, "I beseech you therefore, brethren, by the mercies of God, that you present your bodies a living sacrifice, holy, acceptable to God, which is your reasonable service. And do not be conformed to this world, but be transformed by the renewing of your mind, that ye may prove what is that good and acceptable and perfect will of God. For I say, through the grace," and look at that, the play Grace launched last night, right? I'm going to go see it tomorrow. I'm going to go to the matinee show. "For I say, through the grace given to me, to everyone who is among you, not to think of himself more highly than he ought to think, but to think soberly as God has dealt to each one a measure of faith." So I wrote here, today I encourage you and you and you and you to use your God-given body and your God-given gifts to serve him. And to not only serve God, but in serving God, you will strengthen the kingdom. Yes, we got to continue to strengthen the kingdom. I said, let us be set apart. Let us be pleasing to him. Allow the Holy Spirit to guide and shape our thoughts and behavior through prayer, through praise, and through worship. Continue to meditate on God's word and to be transformed. Yeah? And to be every day. God's in the transformation business. When I went to his word this morning, look, Romans 12, 1-3, God transformed me. Remind me that my gifts are to be used and my body is to be used for your honor and your glory. And when I get tempted, you told me, and Nikita, I said, yes, God. He says, I'm faithful. I never give you more than you can handle. That's right. And he says, what? I even show you the way out when you're tempted. What? He said, because I want you to endure. That's what God's word says. And he also says, we're all tempted. So don't think like, oh, I'm the only one out here being tempted. You're not. Sorry to bust your bubble, but you are not. So don't even go there. Mm-mm, no pity patty party. Nope, nope, nope, nope, nope. God's got us all. He's faithful to us all. He absolutely is. And he shows you the way out. Now, if you want to go left when he tells you to go right, that's on you. Nikita's trying to go right. God, right, right, right. Okay. Next time is left. Absolutely. So yeah, rocking my my t-shirt today. Mind renewal, women aligning to God's will here in the worship room on Magic 102.7. Well, it's 10:42, family, and I did tell you lined up next we've got Believers with Last Call. I'm calling all the believers out there. Yeah, we'll talk about the fifth Sunday when we come back, so keep it here and we'll be right back, family. It's Magic 102.7.
1: Come on, everybody. Put your hands together right here. Come on. Come on.

0: That's right, family. Believers, we believe in you. The next Fifth Sunday Worship Assembly is going to be on Sunday, November the 29th. Please save the date. I want to see all of you. And yet, wait. Oh, you're not supposed to play yet. No, not yet. Hold on 1 second. And even the gentleman that was at the government house yesterday, he was like, Nikita, he says, I'm one of those that listen, but I don't call in. So I said, all right, I'll give you a shout out. So I'm certainly going to go ahead and do that. All right. We got a caller on the line. Thank you for holding, caller. Good morning. Magic 102.7.
1: Yes. Good morning, Nikita. This is Bishop Jones.
0: Hey, Bishop Jones. How are you?
1: I'm great, young lady. How you doing?
0: I'm doing good. Thank you. Praise the Lord.
1: Yes. We finally gotten past August. So we're all right.
0: Okay. Oh, I'll always be all right. Well, absolutely,
1: you'll always be all right.
0: Because of the God I serve.
1: That's it.
0: What's up, Bishop Jones?
1: Right. Yeah, left and right.
0: There you go.
1: I'm calling in reference to our prayer vigil.
0: Yes, the prayer vigil you're having tomorrow. It's 6 p.m.
1: And Lottimore. Mm-hmm. Yes, tomorrow mm-hmm. at 6 o'clock. Mm-hmm. On Saturday at White Hill Field.
0: Oh, now, okay, thank you for saying. So it's not at Fort Scholar, it's at White Hill Field.
1: White Hill Field, yes.
0: Thank you for calling and letting us know that.
1: And it gets past the traffic, and it's more comfortable, bigger space for everyone.
0: Thank you so much for that. I appreciate that. Thank you for letting us know.
1: Now, remind them as well that they don't have to have their own chairs, all those kind of things.
0: Chairs and water.
1: Yes.
0: Okay.
1: Yes, ma'am.
0: All right. How long do you think the prayer vigil is going to go for?
1: 45 minutes to an hour.
0: Okay, all right. 6 p.m. I'll just say 6 p.m. to 7 p.m. Okay, no problem.
1: I'm trying to keep it tight.
0: All right, no problem. Thank you so much for you and the West End Ministerial Alliance for putting it together. Thank you so much.
1: Yes, ma'am. You're welcome.
0: All right, blessings.
1: Blessings.
0: All right, appreciate that. Thank you. Yes. Thank you so very, very much, you guys. So you heard Bishop Jones, you know, tell us about the vigil that is going to be held for the 6th. Who I want to say went on to glory, you know, went on to glory. So Marilyn LaVon Bean, Sergio Wayne Lottie Moore, Philip Gregory, Chowder Hose, Thomas Henry Fakon, Sarah Jane Patton, and Jolene Beth Weir. We are remembering how they lived, how they served, and what they meant to people around them. So thank you, Bishop Jones and the West End Minister Alliance for putting on that prayer vigil. Again, family, it's tomorrow, 6 p.m. to 7 p.m. at White Hill Field. For those that can make it, bring your chairs and bring your water. We certainly appreciate that. Now, family, I'm going to do something while I have you guys right on air, because I don't know what's happening, but something was happening with our caller with our phone with Jody Lewis. So I'm going to call her now and see if we can go ahead and do this in the last 15 minutes of the worship room here on Magic 102.7. But again, this is for the... Oh, and the phone line's ringing busy. Okay. Well, I tried to call. I did. So let's see if it rings busy. Oh, it's ringing now. Yay!
2: Hello, good morning.
0: Hi, good morning. Jody Lewis?
2: This is she.
0: Hi, Nikita Robinson from Magic 102.7. I don't know what was happening, so I said, okay, I'll just call you.
2: I am glad you did. I called like 5 times.
0: I did. The phone didn't...
2: call history over.
0: I did not see the phone line. I'm like, wait, what's going on? Okay, so now that I have you, wonderful to hear. Please tell everybody what's going on. Thank you so much.
2: Absolutely. So, Nikita, you're so great. You're the GOAT. So, Bermuda Mental Health Foundation, our community walk is tomorrow, Saturday. This is the fourth one. So excited.
0: Congratulations, the fourth annual.
2: Thank you. Woo-hoo! The fourth one.
0: All right.
2: This is so beautiful. Individuals can still sign up. What we're walking for is the same thing we were walking for last year, which was to raise awareness, break up the stigma, but also raise funds for mental wellness and community housing for those that may suffer with the mental health illness.
0: Mm-hmm.
2: So you will remember that we've already acquired 4 homes.
0: You did, yes, go ahead.
2: Yes, that cater to over 25 individuals. We would love to double that number.
0: Mm.
2: So we've been raising money, and we've been raising money all year for this.
0: Mm-hmm.
2: And I'm actually really, really excited and proud to say that we've raised $46,000 this year, which is the most we've ever raised. So shout out to the community. Woo-hoo! Shout out to all of our sponsors and everyone that is getting on board with mental health and the fact that we are all one step away from requiring mental health support.
0: Yes.
2: So event is happening tomorrow. Okay. Botanical Garden. Mm-hmm. Registration is going to open up at 7:30 in the morning. Mm-hmm. We're going to have our warm-up at 8. We're going to start that walk at 8:30. We're going to have a community fair with a bunch of vendors and resources and support out there. Jumpy houses for the kids.
0: Oh, you're going to have a bouncy castle.
2: We are. Aww. We are. It's going to be an amazing fun day. We've elevated the fair experience.
0: Okay.
2: To make sure that, you know, it's family friendly. Mm-hmm. Kids have some things to do as well. And, you know, we also do the fun competition. So if you're, you know, your employer is participating. It's employer versus employer. It's family versus family. So the Smiths versus the
0: okay.
2: Rileys. It's going to be so much fun. It's going to be a really fun mm-hmm. day.
0: Now, why is it so important that we raise awareness? And why are you guys raising awareness through this actual walk as well?
2: Sure. So when individuals, let's say, have a need some support in mental health, mm-hmm. right? They may go to Mid-Atlantic Wellness Institute, mm-hmm. and let's say they complete everything that they're supposed to complete. They are now stabilized, and they can now go back into the community.
0: Okay.
2: Most times, or more often times, if there's not a family member that can help support that individual, they actually have nowhere to go.
0: Mm-hmm.
2: So they end up having to stay in Mid-Atlantic Wellness Institute, kind of institutionalized, but they don't need to be there. They've
0: wow.
2: already, you know, done everything that they need to do. They can go back in the community.
0: Okay.
2: They can live on their own or mm-hmm. with maybe minor support.
0: Right.
2: But there's nowhere for them to go.
0: Mm.
2: The Bermuda Mental Health Foundation has established 4 homes in the community that they can go to. They can thrive, and it is their forever home.
0: Mm-hmm.
2: It does have the supports that are needed. It has medication management and all the other supports in partnership with Mid-Atlantic Wellness Institute. But more times than not, there are many more people that can come into the community, live a beautiful life in the community, but just simply don't have nowhere to go and the support to get there. So Bermuda Mental Health Foundation, we provide that gap. And we've been doing that for over 40 years.
0: Congratulations. We appreciate that. Absolutely do. Now, what's one of the stigmas you want to kind of maybe eradicate, like, today and be like, okay, that's a stigma. Let's, let's change how we view certain things.
2: Yeah, if we have, like, that miracle one wish thing. I mean, I just think in general, I mean, I want to break the stigma that you cannot go get help if you feel like something's wrong.
0: Wow.
2: It is equivalent to you falling down your steps and
0: right.
2: breaking your leg and just sitting there and saying, oh, well, I mean, it hurts. I mean, yeah, my bone feels like it's broken, but I'm not going to do anything about it. You're going to call 911.
0: Mm.
2: You're going to get the ambulance. You're going to go to the hospital. You're going to get that leg taken care of.
0: Right.
2: Same thing. We want people to be able to understand that the same thing occurs if you do not feel like something is right within the mind.
0: Okay.
2: If you have a loved one mm-hmm. that is going through something, their behaviors are changing, they're depressed, their anxiety is picking up, things are, you know, there are signs. There are always, you know, signs, even if they're subtle, right? You can reach out and get the mental health support just like you go. You will go and get the physical health support. You are not going to slice your arm, bleed out and say, oh, you know, like, I don't know what's going on.
0: That's
2: I think
0: it.
2: Something's wrong with me. You know,
0: right.
2: I see this blood, but, mm-hmm. you know, just, you know, it's unfortunate that you don't see the bleeding in the brain or the chemicals misfiring. You can't see these things,
0: right.
2: but they're happening. But you can feel it. And if you do feel like something's off, if you have a loved one, if you have a child, and you say, you know, something is just not right,
0: right.
2: call, get the help, get the support. And that's the stigma we need to break. It is the
0: Beautiful.
2: Same thing.
0: Same
2: your physical
0: thing.
2: Health is the exact same thing as your mental health.
0: Wow.
2: It just requires 2 different sets of doctors.
0: Beautiful. Now, I know you talked about the funds for the 4 homes. Does the funds go to anything additional that you guys are working on besides getting more homes? But I understand that.
2: Yeah. We're definitely working on acquiring more homes, but also maintaining the homes that we have, right?
0: Got
2: some
0: you.
2: Of the homes
0: okay.
2: need ramps and supports uh-huh. and toilet paper, all the basics, the things that are needed for a functional home to thrive and survive.
0: Mm-hmm.
2: We also provide those things as well. We also do additional, like, things like this, like walks, conferences. We'll be having our a conference next year. We have a conference every other year. Mm-hmm. And then, you know, also school tours and, you know, distributing information, supporting those with mental health illnesses and you know, and our professionals within the community as well, you know, trying to help support them as best we can as well. So we have a board that is, you know, a volunteer board. Mm-hmm. These individuals are not getting paid.
0: Wow.
2: And they are focused on helping as many people as possible.
0: Who can
2: so
0: take,
2: although our main thing is the housing and maintenance mm-hmm. And the like, we still are in the community advocating as much as we can.
0: Now, you said the walk. You talked about family. You talked about employers versus family and things like that. Who can actually take part in the walk tomorrow? What age groups?
2: Anybody. Bring your dogs out.
0: Anybody. Now, I know you said registration is tomorrow. Can people register in advance if they wanted to?
2: Yeah. People have been people have been signing up for months. So if you haven't signed up already, you can still go on the website and sign up, which we prefer. Please go to bmhf.bm.
0: Say it again, bmhf.
2: bmhf.bm.
0: Mm-hmm. .bm, okay, great.
2: And register for the walk.
0: Okay, how much is it?
2: That way, it's $35 for adults mm-hmm. and $15 for students.
0: Okay.
2: And that way we have your information. But if you just can't seem to get to the internet today and you want to just come to Botanical Gardens, the Camden House Lawn, you can register day of as well. But if you can, please, please, please register in advance so we know how to plan for you. But again, if you can't, meet us on the lawn. We'll take care of it.
0: Beautiful. Now, Wendy, for registration, once they register, what kind of, do you do T-shirts and different things like that? What does registration all comprise of?
2: Correct. So you'll get a gift bag and a T-shirt when you come. Actually, those that have already registered are mm-hmm. picking up today.
0: Oh, the pickup is today.
2: At
0: okay.
2: CJ Wellness, mm-hmm. which is our partner with this thing. They've been our partner since day one. Shout out to
0: CG Wellness
2: and all of the CG Wellness team. But, you know, T-shirts and stuff will be distributed today. We'll bring everything for people that can't pick up today. Well, they can pick up at the field tomorrow.
0: Beautiful. Now, this partnership with CG Wellness, how's that going?
2: Beautiful. some people you work with, like, thank you. But with, like CG has been fantastic. Every call, every reach out, everything that we needed for support, mm-hmm. they've always come through. The entire team is so committed. So, and they just work so well together. So just coming into that framework, that team approach has just been beautiful.
0: That's good. That's great to hear. Now, besides CG Wellness, who are some of your other sponsors, partners, and supporters?
2: We have Chubb. We have, actually, let me pull up. So I don't miss anybody.
0: No, I don't want you to miss anybody. So keep talking. And when you keep looking.
2: Let me
0: so you guys just want to, while she's doing that, again, tomorrow, Saturday, October the

0: They have all helped get us to that $46,000 mark.
1: Beautiful.
0: Yes.
1: Now, okay, we got the parking down. Everybody, you can sign up in advance or sign up on the day of. Now, the fair, you said you've improved the fair. Where exactly is the fair taking place at?
0: It's right on the other lawn, right? Like, kind of where the, because I don't think you've been, like, you know, but so we have the tents where the registration is right across where the Camden House is.
1: Okay.
0: But there's two lawns, so one lawn will be focused on the fair, and one lawn will be focused on where registration and workout and stuff will be. The DJ, we have Rusty G, that's going to be there.
1: Okay.
0: We have our girl, Patrina, Power Girl Trina will be there.
1: Yes.
0: So it's going to be a really, really fun community day.
1: I'm excited about that. Anything else you need to let our listeners know about tomorrow?
0: No, we're just ready to see everybody out. Come spend your morning with us. You'll be done by 12 o'clock, so you still have your entire day. And, you know, the beautiful thing is you can have your entire day, but you can also come out and help, you know, support this amazing event, you know. So just come out. I'll see you guys tomorrow.
1: All right. Thank you so much, Jody Lewis. Appreciate that.
0: No worries. Thank you so much for calling.
1: My pleasure. Take care now. All right, family. Ah, Bermuda Mental Health Wellness. Mental Wellness 5K Walk is tomorrow. Steps to Mental Wellness 5K Walk. It is tomorrow. It is at Botanical Gardens. And what a lovely place to walk, right? It's just a 5K. I believe that's 3 miles, right? So go ahead, enjoy the walk. Bring the family. And she says they have a little contest going on, employee versus employee or family versus family and all that going on. So make sure you go ahead and register. 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You got it? All right, family, keep it here. 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
2: All right, family, we're here officially now in the 11 o'clock book club hour. Thank you, Jody Lewis. And, you guys got all the information you need for the Memento Wellness 5K walk. You got it? All right, good. Bishop Jones, thank you for calling in as well to remind us of the prayer vigil taking place tomorrow. It's now at White Hill Field, family, 6 p.m. to 7 p.m. Excuse me, bring your chairs and bring your water, okay? Now, here we go. Vintage Reflections, An 80-Year Journey by Michael Leslie Robinson is the book of the month here in the worship room from September. We'll see how far we get through October. I wanted to do another book, but I need to finish the current book we're reading, right? I'm in chapter 12, so I got a new chapter to talk about, although I did love his tales in chapter 11, but we'll come back and talk about that. I also want to let you know that the Bookmark Big Bowtie Book Club, their book for October is Necessary Fiction by Elagosa Asunde. And for more information, you can email libraryevents@gov.bm or call 295-2905. Praying Women of Worth, their book club gets together every Monday evening except the second Monday via Zoom. And the book they're reading is When God Speaks by Joshua Giles. You can call 538-1488 for more information. It's Mondays 8 p.m. to 9 p.m. for 1 hour. Again, When God Speaks by Joshua Giles. Book is available from my wonderful sponsors, Brown & Co., who's located on Front Street, Reese Street, Queen Street. I hope you were able to take advantage of the Christmas drop deals they had yesterday. Monday to Thursday. Now, don't go looking for those deals today. I told you it was Monday to Thursday. So I guess we'll have to wait till next week, Monday, to see what other Christmas drop deals they're going to have, okay? All right, good. But I'll come back and let you know about all their various departments. Want to go ahead and open up the phone lines for you guys. Otherwise than that, I've got Trust in God. And then I'll go ahead and start lining up your first medley, your medley of the day here in the worship room on Magic 102.7. But again, 297-1027 is the number to call. And for those of you that are streaming in anywhere from overseas, in the USA, Canada, Puerto Rico, Hawaii, or the U.S. Virgin Islands, our toll-free number is 1-888-257-9086. You got it? All right, good. Well, wait, phone lines are ringing. Let's get to it. Good morning, Magic 102.7.
3: Good morning, Nikita. It's Sharon calling.
2: Hi, Sister Sharon. How are you?
3: Good. I'd like to call and wish my race to defend. I'm out of breath.
2: It's okay. Take your time. take your time.
3: I'd like to wish my Aunt Ada Franks happy 100th birthday. She goes 100 today.
2: Thank you. And you did send me that note, and I do have it on my page. I just hadn't got a chance to read it, but thank you for reminding me. Ada Franks, I have down 100 years old, and that's from the entire Franks family.
3: The entire Franks family and Lisa and the grandchildren.
2: And Lisa and grandchildren, okay?
3: Yeah. Okay, thanks, Nikita.
2: Thank you so much. And what's you said she's your auntie?
3: Yes, she's my auntie.
2: Okay, what's your favorite thing about Sister Ada Franks?
3: She's a very sweet lady, very sweet. I called her just now.
2: Right.
3: And I said, Auntie, what you doing? She said, I just came from walking around the block. She still has a sense of humor, but she's always been a very, very sweet person.
2: She said, I just came from walking around the block. Sorry, go ahead.
3: She's actually my mother's sister-in-law, but my mother never had any sisters.
2: Oh, wow.
3: And you would have never thought that she was in my mom's sister.
2: Oh, my God.
3: My mother had two sister-in-laws, and my mom's deceased now. But you could never tell my Aunt Ada and my Aunt Eula that they were in my blood aunties. They are family.
2: I love that. Thank you for sharing that. I appreciate that.
3: Okay. All right. Have a good day.
2: You too, Sister Sharon. God bless. Love you to life. See you later. Aunt Ada Franks. Woo, girl. You're officially a centenarian today. Congratulations. You reached that 100. Whoop, whoop. Oh, my goodness. Can you imagine? Can you guys imagine being a centenarian? 100 years of age. Oh, my goodness. What in the world is that like? What is that like, Sister Aunt Ada? All right, family, moving right along here in the worship room on Magic 102.7. Here's Trust in God, and we'll be right back after that. Unless you guys are good. I don't see my phone lines are ringing, so we're good. All right, keep it here, and we'll be right back. It's Magic.

I trust in God. You trust in God. We trust in God. Book of the month is Vintage Reflections, an 80-year journey by Michael Leslie Robinson. I read chapter 12 yesterday, Shock Oil and Wine. And wait, no, I'll come back and tell you. Shock Oil and Wine. Yeah, I'll come back and tell you. I'll come back and tell you after the first medley, okay? All right, good. Let me remind you that this hour is being brought to you by Brown & Co. I just want to remind you of the various departments they have, which are the Bookmart Department, where you can get the Book of the Month. They also have Glaze Cafe there, where you can get something to eat and something to drink there as well. So you can certainly go ahead and check them out. Plus, it's a very nice seating area up there as well. So I occasionally like to go there and sit off and have a little wait, I want to say the word that God uses in moderation. Yeah, it's in moderation. So I have like my chai vanilla latte, almond milk, and then I'll have like what's those things called, an apple turnover, again occasionally. All right, family. I also want to let you know about the Hallmark Department. But it's nice up there. Really, check it out if you haven't. And, you got the Hallmark Department. That Hallmark is whatever occasion is going on, they've got the cards and they've got the accessories and everything else going on there. So you can check them out. Shoecase, shoes, explanatory, right? Plus, they also have travel accessories there as well. And then, of course, you've got the lifestyle section of Brown & Co. as well. And the Queen Street and tourism, that speaks for itself. So whether you're traveling, going to see somebody overseas and want to take a little Bermuda with you, you certainly can. Then, of course, Front Street has Bath and Body Works products that are available there as well. And then you have, last but not least, you've got the home and wellness section of Brown & Co. And, yeah, I forgot yesterday to stop there. I wasn't feeling well yesterday. That's why I was just, I just wanted to get home as soon as possible. But I'm a lot better than I was yesterday. Praise the Lord. Praise the Lord. I pressed on through, and thank you for Rhea Head. I wrote some words up. If you want to look at our Magic 102.7 Facebook page to go ahead and check it out, you certainly can. But she knew I wasn't feeling 100%. So she had put an encouraging sign up for me. And I want to say I certainly appreciate that. Absolutely do. So thank you again for Rhea so much. And then all of you, thank you very much for your prayers. I appreciate you all. I really do. All right, well, I'm here today and everything is okay. So now we're going to get to your first medley. Your first medley it starts off with The Stone the Builders Rejected. Now this I will say is what I believe to be an AI song, because they've got Lauren Daigle style. So when they say somebody's style, then yeah, okay. So that's first. And then I've got the second song is Christian reggae music, I Never Give Up. So that's coming up next. And then right after that, we've got Choose Your Friends Wisely by Sam Camp. So those are the first three songs in your medley here in the Worship Room on Magic 102.7. And I'll come back and I'll tell you what Shark Oil has to do with wine. Yeah, shark oil and wine. And you know what we use shark oil for, right? And yeah, Nikita, don't get ahead of yourself, girl, please. I'll come back and tell you guys the rest, all right? Be blessed, and we'll be right back. Magic 102.7, it's the Worship Room.

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We'll be right back with more here in the worship room with Evangelist Nikita Robinson on Magic 102.7 FM.

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And no matter what,

0: Hey, that's Choose Your Friends Wisely family here in the Worship Room of Magic 102.7 by Sam Kemp. And yeah, we just had a whole little eclectic of music, didn't we? All right, family. We're here in the Book Club Hour being brought to you by my wonderful sponsors, Brown & Co. And I got to let you know the book of the month, of course, is Vintage Reflections, An 80-Year Journey by Michael Leslie Robinson. So we are in Chapter 12. Well, I am. You probably finished the book already, but it's all good. Shock, Oil, and Wine. I'm going to read two sections to you. It says, for over 300 years, Bermudians have used the oil extracted from the liver of a baby shark, preferably during full moon, to forecast the weather. The liver was usually hung outside the house in a stocking, and the oil would be caught as it dripped slowly into a bottle. Normally, it would appear clear, rather like olive oil, but when the pressure dropped, it would cloud up and at times look very milk-like. When I was a child, that was all we had. And I remember a time when stories would compare this system with the newly formed government weather station that was based on scientific observation. I believe that today's thought is that this sensitivity to atmospheric pressure is the way sharks can detect an approaching storm and head for the safety of deep water. So then he goes to his trip he took to California in 1978, he and his wife. And they went to Paul Draper of the Ridge Vineyards in Montebello Vineyard. And so I'm going to skip some sections. And he talks about how beautiful it is and everything. He says, we sat in a garden table tasting some remarkable wines. And as we looked out at Silicon Valley far below, Paul made a remark that quite astounded me. He had just found out that one of his newer and less experienced staff members had removed wine from a barrel to a new storage unit. Now, of course, this is done for quite a few reasons during the entire process of winemaking. And then it says, and he had unfortunately performed this task on a rather stormy day. Well, of course, I do not have to tell you folks from Bermuda how pressure affects a complex liquid. You have your shark oil. And he writes it, well, how in the world did he know that? I should have asked if he knew of our belief that silk spiders in our mangrove swamp areas move their webs closer to the ground if a hurricane is approaching. We have more than barometers here in Bermuda to help us understand the weather. The point that this exceptionally fine winemaker was making is that wine is affected by atmospheric pressure, and so weather conditions should be taken into consideration when working with it. So that was his point. And then, of course, you know, he started off with the shark oil. So, yeah. How many of you, does anyone still have that? I would be surprised to find out. No, but I'm trying to remember. My granny's house, was there something like that? The shark liver, the shark oil that you guys had, that was it, the shark oil. Does anybody still have shark oil? Does any of you remember the shark oil? Well, hello, hello, hello. And it's a little bit more in this chapter, chapter 12, here in the Book Club Hour. But that's my question of the day for you. Shark oil, do you guys still remember it? Do you still use it? Or how's it going? I know. You're like, Nikita, we got the weatherman. We're all good with that, right? All right, family. This hour is, of course, being brought to you by my wonderful sponsors, Brown & Co. Before we get to the next medley of the day, just want to remind you of the Bermuda T-shirt and cap combo sets available in the tourism section of Brown & Co. Also, they've got Corsica drinkware and home and wellness. Their local feature is the Bermuda rum cakes. Also, in the bookmark department, they're highlighting Layla Ali's book, A Spark of Greatness. Thank you so much for calling in. You guys get your copy for 4 to 8 year olds, but you can get it for a little younger and a little older as well. Very encouraging book it is. And then, of course, they've got lots and lots and lots and lots of 2027 calendars, whether it's the wall calendar, the desk calendars, the diaries, the date books. I love a little date book. I do. I love a little date book. I got my date book here in my purse that I carry with me. Well, I can't say everywhere I go, but I've got my date book. All right, family, I'm going to go ahead and get to that rewind, Nikita. I'm going to go ahead and get to the next medley. But first, I wanted to open up the phone lines just in case you're ready to call in, 297-1027 or 1-888-257-9086. Coming up next, we've got Melba Moore with Lean On Me. We've got He by Whitley Phipps. We've got Children Are a Heritage from the Lord. That is your, and I appreciate you guys, that's your next medley here in the worship room. Wait, phone lines are ringing. Good morning, Magic 102.7.
1: Hey, good morning, Miss and Keita Robinson.
0: Good morning, Mr. Lambert. How are you, solo swimmer?
1: Okay, fine.
0: Did you go in today?
1: I'm thinking about going in later on today. Yeah,
0: later
1: I'm
0: on today.
1: About going on
0: hey, let me ask you something. Have you had been? You've been? See, well, your swim is probably not that not bothered, but I had like a couple of bites, like the sea lice bites. You haven't been getting those, have you?
1: No.
0: Okay,
1: no.
0: All right, but yeah, I got a couple of those. That's
1: but,
0: okay.
1: But mm-hmm. one thing good, and I've been going in the last 2 weeks or mm-hmm. so, I haven't been getting that sizzle in my back because the water is so blasted hot. I'm happy about that.
0: He said, I ain't getting no more sizzle, but don't make me holler. All right, and today was all right, but it was just, I think it was Wednesday where I got some warm spots, cool spots, warm spots. But yes, when I did get in this morning, I was like, oh yeah, this is nice. I agree with you. I agree with you, Brother Lambert. I absolutely do. This is our time.
1: Yes, it's coming nearer to my time.
0: Yes, it's coming nearer to our time. Absolutely, yes, absolutely.
1: Because yes, don't forget that when I become king, the water temperature will never go above 75 degrees.
0: I'll remember that for sure.
1: On another topic,
0: yes.
1: If somebody wants shark oil, they gotta find that fisherman, licensed fisherman, who can bring in a shark, and then they can get the shark and the liver. You know?
0: Okay, well, do tell me this. Shark. Do people still have shark oil?
1: Yeah, I would imagine yes.
0: Okay, yeah. I wasn't sure. And then you do shark hash, right? Did I taste your shark hash?
1: Yeah, you did. A little while back.
0: That was back a while. Yeah, shouting out to all you and those of you like your little shark hash. All right, just shouting out to you guys. Oh, my goodness. All right.
1: But just as right here, the people who make the shark hash don't want to give up their liver for somebody to use it for oil, for leather, because they want it for the shark and shark taste. Yeah.
0: Really?
1: Oh, yeah, they want it for the shark. They want that oil for the shark taste. Oh, you fry or otherwise you use the liver. And another way, you use the liver, you know?
0: Okay.
1: Get the oil from the liver.
0: Mm-hmm. All right, got you covered.
1: So they don't want to give it up to somebody who wants a shallow lover. I'm sorry.
0: I don't know, but I know they did that back in the day, so that's what he's talking about. So I was wondering if anybody still use that old school remedy.
1: Uh-huh.
0: He's like, no, Nikita, we got it for something else, though. We're good.
1: All right.
0: All right, Mr. Lambert, I appreciate you.
1: Enjoy the Friday.
0: You do the same. I appreciate you.
1: All right,
0: thank you so much. All right, family, we've got that medley coming up for you next here on Magic 102.7. We got a message from our girl, Adia Iris with Mind Your Matters. She was on yesterday. Make sure you join her definitely every Thursday, Nikita. Get it out. Every Thursday from 4:30 to 6:30, all right, with the Mind Your Manners. After that, the next medley will start. Keep it here. It's Magic 102.7. It's the Book Club Hour.
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And children are a heritage from the Lord. That's Jay So Golden here in the worship room on Magic 102.7. And before that, we had He by Wintley Phipps. And then, of course, Melba Moore with A Lean On Me. Sister Cynthia's favorite song, Lean On Me, right? All right, family, book club hour brought to you by Brown & Co. We're going to go ahead and wrap things up here. My clock says 11:58, but I do know it's really 11:52. I'll give you both times. That's what I'm going to do going forward. But just to let you know, I have to keep going according to this clock here. But anyway, you guys, if you don't have the book of the month, Sister Caroline, you got your book of the month yet? All right. Today we was just talking simply about shark oil because I think I do remember in my granny's house. I don't know where, but I'm going to have to ask either my cousin Beverly or Donna or Peter. Where at Granny's house did they have the shark oil? Because everybody had it in their homes, right? Mostly everybody did. And I remember seeing it, yes, but I can't remember exactly where. Because you know some things, you're little, and you just see things, and you just go cross it, and you don't pay it that much mind and things like that. But I believe Granny and Grandpa had that in their homes. All right, in their house, rather. On Porn Hill. Now, what I got to do? Oh, Bermuda Beekeeper Calendar. Dr. Quincy Burgess, saw him yesterday at Government House, so give him a shout out. Anthony Mahabir, his book is Shadows in the Trade Winds. Jamal Hartman, how you doing? With the Daily Hour, his book is The Journey Within, Affirmations and Quotes. And then Trisha Lawrence Warner, her book is Legally Smart Boys. So I'm going to give a shout out to them because, of course, they've all been here in the worship room this year in 2026. I was about to say 2025. I'm like, didn't I? They've been here in 2026. We got some more coming up. Yeah, we got somebody for November. And then December is when we get a lot of people coming through with their books and things like that. You guys want to remind you of Brown & Co. gift card. You put the amount on it that you want for that special someone, and they can go to Brown & Co., pick, choose, and refuse. Got it? All right, good. Also want to remind you of their hours, the operating days and hours, Monday to Saturday, 8:30 a.m. to 5:30 p.m., Sundays, 12 noon to 5 p.m. Glaze Cafe is there and open daily except Sundays, 8:30 a.m. to 4 p.m. Man, I'm feeling like that vanilla chai latte too. Almond milk, don't mind me, right? And their number to call is 279-5442. That's 279-5442. Family, coming up next, we've got the 12 o'clock hour that's being brought to you by my other wonderful sponsors. They are called the Annex Toys. They are located on the lower level of the Phoenix Center. And let me see, because today is Friday, we've got Feature Fridays. We're featuring Sister Pat O'Connor. How are you? I hope you're having a good day today. So we've got her coming up next here in the worship room on Magic 102.7. Today's also Happy What You're Wearing Friday. Shout out to our family from Miracle Temple. Yeah, I'm rocking the t-shirts. What does this say? Mind Renewal. Women aligning to God's will, and it's from Romans 12:1-3. All right, family, do you guys believe in that old wise tale or whatever? Like when your hand itches, like my left hand is itching like crazy. But we don't have to get into that, but I'm just saying. If you do. Oh, my goodness. All right, family, moving right along here in the worship. And wait, there's something I have to tell you. Wait, I'm driving to work today, right? And I know it's trash day, right, for the East End. My section anyway, but I've never smelt trash day like I've smelt it before. Like I was driving, I'm like, oh goodness, it really smells like trash day. Never ever has it been like that. Is it because of the weather? What's going on? Y'all let me know. But never have I ever

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1: 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And I'm Maya Palacio. Bermuda has recorded its 14th road death of the year. Police say a woman has died after being hit by a car on Cedar Avenue on the evening of Sunday, October 4th. She was taken to the hospital, where she died while being treated for her injuries. Police have not released any further details. Officers are thanking those who have already come forward and are renewing their appeal for witnesses. Anyone with information is asked to contact Sergeant Jordan Basden on 515-2498. That's 515-2498. In other news, Bermuda's financial system is about to be checked by international inspectors, and a lot is riding on it. Attorney General Kim Wilkerson was in Cayman earlier this month for a meeting of Caribbean governments working to stop dirty money moving through their financial systems. Currently, Bermuda is now being reviewed on how well it stops money laundering. Inspectors will visit the island in April of 2027. Countries that do badly can be put on an international watch list that can make it harder and more expensive for businesses here to work with banks and partners overseas. The ministry says Bermuda has to prove its rules don't just exist on paper, but actually work. Moreover, thinking about a new career but worried about the cost of training, government may cover it. The Department of Workforce Development is paying for selected Bermuda College courses for eligible Bermudians in healthcare, hospitality, IT, and artificial intelligence. They're open to people just starting out, those looking to switch careers, or anyone wanting to build on the skills they have. There are also apprenticeships, where you learn on the job with local employers, and bursaries to help with costs. Employers can get involved too by taking on an apprentice. To find out if you qualify, you can visit dwd.bm or call 297-7714. Meanwhile, we have the chance to watch learning in action. Like many schools, you may recall that Cedar Ridge Academy students marched in this year's Bermuda Day Parade, and now you can see everything that went on into getting them there. The school followed its students with a camera as they prepared for the parade and turned it into a short film. It's part of a push at Cedar Ridge Academy to get students learning by doing. Getting parade ready meant using creativity, practical skills, and teamwork, while learning more about Bermuda's culture and heritage along the way. And now, we can see it for ourselves. Watch the film on CITV from Monday, October 12th to Sunday the 18th at 7:30 in the morning, 3:30 in the afternoon, and 8 p.m. at night. It's also on CITV's YouTube channel. And closing out with sport, 8 of Bermuda's top cyclists are in the Dominican Republic this weekend for the Caribbean Road Cycling Championships. Bermuda won 4 medals at last year's event, including time trial gold for Nick Narraway. He's back along with double medalist Gabriella Arnold. And this year, Bermuda has a full 5-man team going after the elite men's road race title, plus 3 women racing. Time trials are Saturday, road races are Sunday. You can follow along at BermudaBicycle.org. 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
4: And good morning. I'm meteorologist Johnny Storm in the Hurricane Weather Center. We're here on a Friday morning. We're starting off with a small craft warning going to effect late Saturday night to Sunday morning. And that's going to relate to a strong high-pressure system moving off the northeast coast of the United States on Saturday evening into the northwest Atlantic, interacting with the opposing low-pressure stalled front that's going to be located about 120 miles to our south. And as a result, strong easterlies 20 to 30 miles an hour, seas 3 meters or more, are very likely into our area here from really Saturday afternoon all the way in through at least maybe early Sunday. Now, as far as moisture is concerned, that's going to be at a minimum because the front contains most of the moisture south of us here this weekend. Thereafter next week, though, here comes a new cold front off the East Coast U.S. on Sunday that will be reaching Bermuda on Tuesday. So Tuesday, our best shot of winter weather next week with strong southwesterly winds, showers, maybe some thunder showers behind that front is the second but weaker front to be arriving here next Thursday. In the Gulf of Mexico, we have 110 mile an hour Category 2 Hurricane Isaias expecting to make landfall as a Category 1 or maybe Category 2 hurricane near Pensacola, Florida. Tonight, other than that, though, in the tropics, really nothing much going on, and the latest computer forecast model is not suggesting much going on either over the course of the next couple of weeks. That is to say, we'll have minor tropical wave action leaving Africa, but tend to disperse before reaching the Caribbean. Once again, our weather forecast here in Bermuda is for partly cloudy to cloudy skies, just a sprinkle or two. For the day today, the rain chance is running about 20%, maybe 25% at most, most active this morning, and with our high temperature topping at 83 Fahrenheit, 28 Celsius. Tonight, skies are fair, overnight low in the morning at 76 Fahrenheit, 24 Celsius. For Saturday, Sunday, let's try partly sunny, breezy, likely dry, with highs 83 Fahrenheit, 28 Celsius, both Saturday and Sunday.
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6: I'll be there. I get to be your MC again. I'm excited, excited, excited. I am. Who did I see? Mr. John White yesterday. When he used to be at BFNM back in the day, and I was telling him about the walk, and I'll be the MC, and I said, "Do you remember me?" He was like, "Well, I know your face." And I it was some good times, yeah, seeing people yesterday at Government House. Thank you again to the governor and Shanta and all the team up there for sure. 12:43 here in the worship room, and just want to let you know that this hour is being brought to you by my wonderful sponsors, the Annex Toys, located on the lower level of the Phoenix Center. They've got lots of dolls. They've got action figures, puzzles, games, arts and crafts, character headphones and earpods. They've got Play-Doh. They've got bubbles and so much more. Coming up next, we've got Inspirational Song of the Month. And family, I hope you are loving this song as much as I am. Want to give a great big shout out to who do I want to give a great big shout out? Oh, my two. Oh, wait. Oh, I want to give a great big shout out to Radnor Road Christian Fellowship because the praise team introduced me to this one here, House of the Lord. And so we'll let that play. We'll come back and then I'll check out my email. So please, if you haven't already, send me an email now, Nikita@HOTT1075Bermuda.com. Facebook, Nikita Evans Robinson. Stop by, drop off your notes. You can do that. WhatsApp, if you already have my WhatsApp, that is. And call the back office. Got it? All right, good. We'll be right back. It's magic. No, don't call me now. No, don't call me now. No, not now.

0: Hey, we shout out your praise. We certainly do. Well, family, it's 12:53 here in the worship. 12:53 on my computer, but real time is 12:48 here in the worship room on Magic 102.7. And this hour, of course, is being brought to you by my wonderful sponsors, The Annex Toys. They're located on the lower level of the Phoenix Center. Just go opposite Brown & Co., right into the Annex and right into the Phoenix Center, veer to the right, and guess what? Take the escalator downstairs, and guess what? You are there. And you are there to see that they've got Lego Botanicals, other type of Legos as well. And these are the Legos that you could create your own flowers with. They've got coloring books, they've got robots, they've got Stanley Jr., they've got mini golf trainer, they've got 3-in-1 baseball, they have Crayola, they've got bicycles, they've got pom-poms, and so much more. Now, family, it's time for me to go ahead and check out my emails, and definitely our condolences are going out to the family of our recorded 14th road fatality. It's following the death of a woman struck by a motor car on Cedar Avenue shortly after 7 p.m. on Sunday, October the 4th. She was transported by ambulance to King Edward Memorial Hospital, where she unfortunately succumbed while receiving treatment for her interviews. No further information will be provided this time from the Bermuda Police Service. They wish to thank members of the public who have so far come forward to assist with the investigation into this matter, and they are renewing their appeal for witnesses or anyone who may have any information relating to this incident but are yet to speak with police to please contact Sergeant Jordan Baston, 515-2498. Again, 515-2498, or email jordan.baston@bps.bm as soon as possible, family. Got it? All right, good. All right, family, anything else that I got to let you know? I'm just checking out my emails. I think it was one more thing that I wanted to tell you guys about. More than 40 people had attended the Career Launch Bermuda, the upskill drive on Wednesday, the 30th of September at Bermuda College, where they connected with employers, explored apprenticeship opportunities, and registered for selected Bermuda College courses sponsored by the Department of Workforce Development. And just want to let you know, it says DWD staff were available throughout the event to provide information on apprenticeship, bursaries, work readiness, and other workforce development services. And for more information on DWD apprenticeships, bursaries, work readiness programs and services, or registering for an APACE course, visit www.dwd.bm. Again, that's dwd.bm, or call 297-7714. That's 297-7714. You remember Tariq came in, Pastor Troy came in, and Mr. Robinson came in. So, yeah, from the Department of Workforce Development. You guys want to remind you that this afternoon I'm going to have company in the studio. Dana Selassie is going to be coming in, and Sia Spence as well. And they are going to be coming in to talk about Bermuda's inaugural Black Film Weekend. We're going to have a Black Film Festival here in Bermuda. What? And I got two phenomenal ladies that are coming in this afternoon at 1:30 to talk about that, okay? All right, family, let me go ahead and get to my notes.
1: Wait, Sister Hattie Ann.
0: I got your new set of notes right here. So her scripture for today is 1 Corinthians 13:4, which says, "Charity suffereth long and is kind." Charity suffereth long and is kind, all right? And then let me go to Brother Alan Granville Frebert. How you doing over there in Money-Making Manhattan? Hope you're having a good day today. What's the weather like? Yeah, he he went in 61 degrees yesterday. I was like, woo, woo, you can have that for sure. All right, he says, my cousin, wait. Today, today. Okay, here we go. Let's do today. All right, Revelation 21:4. "And God will wipe away every tear from their eyes. There shall be no more death, nor sorrow, nor crying. There shall be no more pain, for the former things have passed away." God, I'm patiently waiting for that day. I most certainly am. Revelation 21:4. He says, "My cousin Deronda Francis has a birthday today." Oh, let me go ahead and put her on the list. D-O-R-O-N. Deronda Francis. We're adding her to the list, which already consists of Sister Ada Franks. Jamal Pitcher, he's celebrating his birthday today. Happy birthday to you, coming from your Radnor Road Christian Fellowship family. And my cousin Al Ferbert has a birthday tomorrow. So that will be Saturday, October the 10th. All right. And that'll be Al Ferbert. All right. That's who we have on our list. And let me just put down Sunday, October the 11th as well. We'll eventually get to those as well. Then guess what he showed me? He showed me a picture. And it's probably on, is that cedar wood that it's mounted to? He showed me his Bermuda shark oil. I'm like, what? He said, my brother Stephen bought it to me about 30 years ago. Look at that. Alan Granville Ferber still has his bottle of shark oil. No way. Well, does it ever expire? Does it ever? I don't, oh, my goodness. Thank you for that. Oh, that made my day. I appreciate you. Thank you so much. All right. Let me see what Sister Nira Lynn's going to, excuse me, in store for us today. Philippians 4:9, put into practice what you learned and received from me. Wow. Put into practice what you learned and received from me. Philippians 4:9. Thank you so much for that. She's got a birthday coming up this month as well. Happy early birthday, girl. All right, let me go ahead and see what Sister Molly has in store for us. Hey, Sister Molly. All right, let me see what she's got here. Good morning, family and friends. Let's lift our prayers to heaven and give God thanks for the gift of another day. May this day and weekend equip you with faith and hope. May you be filled with unwavering trust in God, and may his presence bring you courage and peace. Have a fabulous weekend. In Jesus' name, amen. Thank you so much for that, Sister Molly. Appreciate you. You guys, I wanted to go back after I do Brother Willie's and just want to pray for that family of our latest road traffic unfortunately, fatality. Willie's got for us, the name of the Lord is a strong tower. Hallelujah. The righteous runneth into it and is safe. Amen. Proverbs 18:10. The name of the Lord is a strong tower. The righteous run into it and is safe. The Lord's name represents God's character, power, presence, authority, and faithfulness. In ancient times, a tower inside a walled city served as the final refuge and highest place when all other defenses failed. Taking action was to run to it when trouble arose. Believers will do the same and run to God. Ha, didn't I tell you RTG yesterday? You know that. Run to God when in fear and trouble, he writes here. Let me go back. Taking action was to run to it when trouble arose. Believers will do the same and run to God when in fear and trouble. Run to God every day. Anyway, just run to God. Hello, that's what I'm just telling you. Safety and security is found in trusting God's provisions rather than wealth, self-reliance, and material things. We all at one time or the other experience being fearful of circumstance and situations that are dire and beyond human fixing. God offers refuge. Amen. Proverbs, he's got, in the fear of the Lord is strong confidence, and his children shall have a place of refuge. Proverbs 14:26, the day belongs to you. And his song request is by Smokey Norfolk. Run to You. Run to You by Smokey Norfolk. Got it. All right, cool. Terry Lynn, I'm missing you. I just want to shout out and just let you know, yes,

the victim, Father God, her family, her friends, and her co-workers, Father God. Father God, we ask that you surround them with their angelic host and your presence, God. Give them a comfort that they've never, ever, ever had before, God. God, your word says, for those who mourn, you shall comfort. We're not limiting you on those ways, God. God, it says you are near to the brokenhearted. God, your word says you'll give peace, a peace that surpasses all understanding. God, continue to be a lamp unto their feet and a light unto their path. God, I just thank you for covering them with the blood from the crown of their head to the soles of their feet. God, just be near to them, God, and hug on and love on them, Father God. I thank you, Father God, that one day they will see her again, God. I thank you and praise you. And in Jesus' mighty name, we say amen and amen. All right, let's officially wrap up this hour that has been brought to you by my wonderful sponsors, the Annex Toys. They have the Lego Room, the Car Room, a huge wall of board games, Birthday Club Registry. Their number is 279-5450. Their hours are Monday to Saturday, 9 a.m. to 6 p.m., and Sundays, 12 noon to 5 p.m. Family, go ahead and get all your lunchtime shout-outs ready, whether it's a birthday, anniversary, congratulations, I love you, all the best. Keep up the great work, condolences, job well done, happy heavenly, in loving memory, thank you, welcome back home, welcome to Bermuda, safe travels, and more coming up after these messages and the birthday song. It's magic.

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0: You better shout, girl. I wait for that part. I don't know if you guys can hear that part. But anyway, it's time to do our lunchtime shout-outs, and I'm excited that we can shout-out to Sister Ada Franks, who's celebrating her 100th birthday today. Yes. Hey, you centenarian. And that, of course, is coming from the entire Franks family. Happy, happy birthday to you. I see Deronda Francis. Happy birthday to you. Jamal Pitcher, happy birthday to you from Redner Road Christian Fellowship. Denise Hill, happy birthday to you. I know you must be enjoying your grands, girl. Congratulations to you. Sedalia Ponte, happy birthday to you. I've got a Megan. I didn't put Megan's last name down, but Megan is celebrating her birthday today. And today is a in loving memory of Eva Hodgson today. Yes, yes, yes. And then I need you guys to call in. 297-1027 is the local number to call. And for those of you that are streaming in from overseas, anywhere in the USA, Canada, Puerto Rico, Hawaii, or the U.S. Virgin Islands, our toll-free number for you is 1-888-257-9086. Looking forward to hearing from you to see who I have to add to my list. And then I'm going to check on my Facebook page, and I'll do Friday, and then I'll do Saturday and Sunday as well, okay? All right, good. And then just want to remind you, Dr. Dana Selassie will be here. And Sia Spence will be here as well. And they're going to be talking about Bermuda's inaugural Black Film Festival. Wow. Let's get to the phone lines. Good afternoon, Magic 102.7.
1: Zingo!
0: Zingo, Sister Robin. How are you, beautiful? Good, thank you.
1: I'm blessed. I woke up this morning.
0: Amen.
1: If he don't do nothing else for me today, that's enough.
0: There you go.
1: I want to shout out birthday wishes to Laris Hudson, who celebrates her birthday. That's Jelani's mom. Celebrates her birthday today.
0: Who's Lyra?
1: Laris Hudson. That's Jelani's mommy.
0: So, I know, but his grandmother, Eva Hudson.
1: Eva Hudson's his auntie.
0: Right, or his auntie, right, yes. Laris. His auntie, right. And
1: yes.
0: She would have celebrated. So, wait, his auntie and his mom's birthday was on the same day?
1: Yes.
0: Did not know that. Thanks, babe. Go ahead. Oh, wow.
1: Yes, the same day.
0: And her name is Lyrics.
1: I had the privilege of helping with her for 5 months before God took her home.
0: Wow.
1: So, yeah. Going to school. I tell you, I was real. Anyway, yes, wishing them a happy birthday.
0: Thank you
1: and
0: so much.
1: To the Hudson family. Today, as they remember that wonderful lady, we definitely lost a historian and a wonderful person.
0: Yes, we did.
1: Well, worshiping family, enjoy your weekend.
0: You too.
1: And remember, he's coming soon.
0: Yes, he
1: Don't
0: is.
1: Get ready. Be ready.
0: Be ready.
1: Love you to life, Nikita.
0: I love you to life, too.
1: You have a wonderful weekend with you and your family.
0: Thank you so much. I appreciate that. God bless you, too. Love you to life. See you later. And don't let nobody water down your Jesus. Yeah, I'll be going to the Grace Play. I'm going to go to the matinee at 2 o'clock. And then my mother's inviting me to SDA St. Davis. I'm going to see if I could do that. Then I've got a morning swim with the Sunrise Swimmers. So it's just like 1, 2, 3. I'm like, ooh. But the evening is free. And then it's going to stay free. It's going to stay free. That's why I said, let me go to the matinee. I want to be in my bed. Anyway, yes, thank you for adding to the list. We appreciate that. I'm checking out my my WhatsApp messages, and my boss, Glenn Blakeney, is going to be in this afternoon with the Glenn Blakeney Show every Friday, right? And he's going to have in Minister Jashay Adams at 2:15, who'll be followed by Minister Jason Hayward at 3 p.m., who'll be followed by the BIU president, Brother Chris Ferbert, at 4 p.m., So that's Brother Glenn Blakeney's show today. Minister Jashay Adams, Minister Jason Hayward, and BIU President Brother Chris Ferbert is on his schedule this afternoon. So tune in for that and more. So, you guys, again, phone lines are open, ready for you to call in. Otherwise, did my sister have a good one today? Wait, let me look. I always try to look at, because she hooks us up with the Evans family chat. So let me see. She's got today. Imagine waiting on God, then boom, he blesses you with more than you ask for. Hallelujah. Thank you, Jesus. You know, and sometimes it's the simplest thing. I saw Miss Cheryl last night and Miss Thang and Miss Cheryl last night. And my youngest son works with Miss Cheryl. And she was like, I love your son. I was like, wow. Like, for someone to take to your children because of what God has done. You know, your word says, train up a child in the way he should go, and when he's old, he shall not depart from him. I'm not saying my kids are perfect, because the mama's not perfect, the daddy's not perfect, so no. But when you get those compliments from other people, and even one of the swimmers one day, she said, Nikita, I saw your son. He's so respectful. He's so kind. He's so nice. And it's my youngest son, Kalen. You could hardly get anything out of him. Where's the Johnny? Yeah. But Kalen, like, to stick next to my leg and be like, no, Mom, I'm going to assess the situation first. And if it's not cool, I'm going to stay right beside you or whatever. But, yeah, I love them. I love them both. I absolutely do. And I'm proud of them. Hey, Kevin, I'm also proud of you. That's my stepson, Kevin, and Bree. They both know I'm proud of them as well. All right, so sometimes it's a simple thing. I know it said, imagine waiting on God, and then, boom, he blesses you with more than you can ask for. Just a simple comment like that. That's more than I can ask for, God. Absolutely. That's a boom for me. You know, when they can say, hey, and even when I would go away with Johnny and everybody that he introduced me to, I love your son. I love your son. I love your son. And I'm like, wow. Really? Wow. You just, yeah. So, yeah, I'm blessed. I'm already been blessed more than I can ask for. Absolutely, God. Absolutely. Now, Aunt Pam Pitcher, how are you, beautiful? Let me see what you got for us. Let me see. That's my we call ourselves the Bermuda family. Hold on and see what she put in today, because she's always putting something in as well. She has a good morning, and then she just said simply to enjoy your day. God bless. Got to give a shout out to my sister-in-law, Kim Durham. She's in the play. Grace, Teresa from One Body in Christ Movement for God's Purpose. Lillian's in the play as well. Karen, Zena, and then I'm hearing that other people that I know are in the play as well. So I get to go watch the matinee tomorrow, but I know the show is tonight. It was last night and it's tonight. And then I'll be at the matinee on Saturday. Yes, that's where I'll be. I'll be at the matinee on Saturday. Let me get that right. Yep. All right, good. All right, family. It's 1:16 here in the worship room. Coming up next, we've got Sister Marionette Simmons with God's Promises. And this song is going out to those of you that may find yourself in a time of mourning. Again, we did a prayer for our latest road fatality, and to her, her family, her friends, and her co-workers as well. You are in our prayers, definitely. All right, you guys, again, for those who are in mourning, God's word says there's a time to mourn and there's a time to dance. And I always pray that your dancing is a lot longer than your mourning. And for those who mourn, God shall comfort you. And of course, he is near. He is near to the brokenhearted. To God be the glory for that. So run to God. RTG. Don't run to anything else. Run to God, okay? Sick and shut in. Continue to speak God's word over yourself. One of my favorites is, heal me, O Lord, and I should be healed. Save me, O Lord, and I should be saved, for thou art my praise. In Jesus' name, Nikita is healed by his stripes. Oh, my goodness. He was wounded, yeah. And by his stripes, we are healed. Amen. Say your name. Put your name in it. I'm telling you. Lonely and alone, his word says, he'll never leave you nor forsake you. Shouting out to our widows and orphans, reminding you that his word says he's your reliever. Shouting out to our foster parents and our foster children. What does his word say? He's a father to the fatherless. You got it. Caregivers, all our essential workers, we're shouting out to you, those in our rest homes. Aunt Vernette, hospital, Aunt Verna, corrections, prisons, funeral homes, morgue, works in engineering, parks, postal, security, police, fire, customs, regiment, mirrors, bus, taxi, truck operators. Brother Drip and Val, thank you so much for stopping by yesterday. That was awesome. Those of you in retail, shouting out to all our visitors, those of you in hospitality and education, in our healing facilities, our charities, our government, and last but certainly not least, those of you in our churches and our clergy. This one's going out to you. Keep it here and we'll be right back. It's magic.

Why y'all didn't call me and let me out? I totally skipped my Facebook, excuse me, my Facebook page messages. I went straight from my email to my notes. Oh my goodness. You guys didn't even hit me up, but God's got me. See, I know God's got me. Anyway, let me see what Sister Virginia Williams has for us today. She says, "Happy Friday. You are the designer of your own destiny. Happy Friday." Hey, God says I'm his masterpiece. He could design me however he likes. That is the designer for sure. All right, Jamal Pitcher says, thank you, Evangelist Nikita. Thank you, a prophet, Jamal Pitcher, right? All right, let me see who's got here. Hey, wait, let me see what he's got. Oh, okay. Oh, Dwayne, since you, she's sharing the prayer vigil. I did share that October the 10th. Yes, yes, yes. Thank you, thank you, thank you, thank you, thank you for that. And he had a particular hymn that he suggested. So I'll go ahead and click on that and see if we can get to that. If not now, then certainly a little bit later, we'll certainly go ahead and do that. All right, family. Anybody else on my, yes, I got to get to family. I certainly do. Let me go ahead and see what he has here. Hold on 1 second. So the song is Sweet Holy Spirit. I'll put that on the list. All right, family, what you got for us today? All right. Okay, I don't know what all. Now you know when you get into those the little asterisks and stuff like that. So let me see. Is this one's today? Because I think so. Ecclesiastes. Yeah, that wasn't from yesterday. 9:3-6. Death comes to all. This is an evil in all that is done under the sun, that the same event happens to all. Also, the hearts of the children of man are full of evil, and madness is in their nets while they live, and after that they go to the dead. But he who is joined with all the living has hope, for a living dog is better than a dead dog. For the living know that they will die, but the dead know nothing, and they have no more reward, for the memory of them is forgotten. Their love and their hate and their envy have already perished, and forever they have no more share in all that is done under the sun." Thank you so much, all right, for sharing your word. We certainly appreciate that. All right, we're here in the worship room on Magic 102.7. I'm going to check out my Facebook page. Hey, Pastor Cyril Simmons, he sent a message out to the Walk to Calvary family and friends. He said, "I'd like to place a special plug for this event, as half of the cast are current or former Walk to Calvary cast members, including Sisters Kim." Hi, Sister Kim. Kim Durham, that's my sister-in-law. Teresa, Karen, Lillian, Zena, Reverend David is in it. And special guest myself, Reverend Cyril. Oh, you, Reverend Cyril. This is not to mention that Sister Pat Pugson Nesbitt, who I consider a legend and an informal mentor of mine, is a director. Get your tickets for this weekend. The story is powerful, and I believe, and you know, you will be blessed. We will certainly do that. I got my tickets already for Grace. I'm going with a couple of the ladies from One Body in Christ Movement for God's purpose. So certainly, certainly excited about that. All right, family. Now, all right. Oh, I knew. There was one more thing I got to do. Right, quickly, Nikita. Let's get it. Get to my Facebook page. Wait, I don't know. Oh, that was a video of my mom and I. Oh, no, exit. Thank you. Yeah, it was of her and I at the walk some years ago at the breast cancer awareness walk. Yeah, so it came up and it was like telling me I could add stuff to it or, you know, do a then and then do a now one. So I've got Sedalia already. I've got a Richie Rich. Richie Rich, happy birthday to you. I said Denise Hill already. Oh, Ebony. Hey, happy birthday, Ebony Brockington is celebrating today. Well, let's go back. Let me go to Ada Franks, who's celebrating her 100th birthday today, centenarian. Deronda Francis, right? Jamal Pitcher, Denise Hill, Sedalia Ponte, or Pont, Megan, Aliris Hodgson, Richie Rich, Ebony Brockington. Hold on. I've got a Alice Manning as well on my shout-out, well, Facebook. Let me write it down. Alice Manning. All right. I did Jamal Pitcher already. So we got everybody. Wait. I've got, if your picture, oh, Yolanda Darrow. All right, Yolanda Darrow, happy birthday to you as well. And, oh, Megan Costa. So I know Megan. I'm trying to remember where Megan. And I know Megan. Trying to remember where Megan. All right, so shout out to Maymay.
All right, happy birthday to Megan. All right, anyone else I've got to add to? Oh, wait, I've got a Laverne Tucker also. My goodness, this list is going on. Laverne Tucker celebrating today as well. Thank you. Nikita, don't get ahead of yourself, please. All right. And anyone else? And I've got a Sinclair Robinson. That was a lot of people for today. All right, family, that's my list. Is there anyone else I have to add? Yes, no, maybe so? All right. It is 127 on that computer, and it's really 121. But I think I have to go along with this one. But it's okay because I've got to get to the weather shortly. So we'll certainly get to the weather. But I wanted to go ahead and play this little medley for you here on Magic 102.7. All right, just the first few minutes of it. Keep it here. We'll be right back, family. It's Magic.

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3: And good afternoon, I'm meteorologist Johnny Storm in the Hurricane Weather Center. We're once again here on a Friday afternoon. We're starting off with a small craft warning in effect late Saturday night to Sunday morning. This relates to the combination of a strong high pressure system pushing off the northeast coast of the United States to our north, interacting with the opposing low pressure stalled front that's going to be about 120 miles to our south. And so it looks like our winds will be out of the east to east northeast, running at about 15 to 25 knots. Seas will be running at about 3 meters, and as a result, the small craft warning to be in effect. Once again, now we're looking at that front that's about 70 miles to the south of Hamilton. And with partly cloudy skies present, but Bermuda Weather Service radar now is indicating only a few stray sprinkles that are west and south of Bermuda at the current time. Looks like those will stay mostly to our south. So the way we see the weather pattern shaping up now for the weekend, not too bad. It's going to be breezy, but with a high pressure center to our north funneling in drier air, our forecast of partly cloudy, cloudy at times through Sunday, along with drier winds out of the northeast and east. So highs are running at about 82 Fahrenheit, 28 Celsius the next 3 days. Lows at about 76 Fahrenheit, 24 Celsius at night. And then next week, the next significant rain producer is a cold front moving into Bermuda here on Tuesday. There'll be some showers with that. And then there's a similar cold front that will move in here next Thursday. So Tuesday and Thursday next week, two bouts of showers. Quick check of the tropics. Category 3, 120 mile an hour. Hurricane Isaias is over the northeastern Gulf of Mexico, ready to make landfall not far from Fort Walton Beach, Pensacola, Florida. Early tonight, it will be weakening some upon approach, but probably still is a Category 2 hurricane. Otherwise, we have a non-tropical storm center in the northwest Caribbean near the Cayman Islands and tropical wave there, but nothing tropically organizing stays to our southwest, and a similar pattern over the central Atlantic. It looks like the only significant weather for the next couple of weeks is, in fact, a hurricane now in the Gulf. Once again, no effect on our weather here in Bermuda.
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4: In Bermuda, we know that no matter how well prepared we are, something unexpected can always happen during hurricane season. That's when we're at our best, because it's when the unexpected happens that we show each other what it means to be island strong. And just because we didn't see it coming, doesn't mean we aren't ready to respond. So whatever hurricane season brings this year, Bermuda is ready. All Shores. Together we're island strong.
5: Hey, family, we're here in the worship room on Magic 102.7. It is, well, that clock says 1:34, but I think it's really 1:29. But anyway, we are here, and I am so excited because when Connect, I saw my email last week, and when I saw the inaugural Bermuda Black Film Festival, I was like, what? Wait, who, what, where, why, when? And then when I saw two phenomenal Bermudian black women names attached to that, Dr. Dana Selassie, how are you, beautiful?
6: Good day,
5: good day. Good day, good day, good day. The amazing, beautiful Sia Spencer right there in front of you, beautiful. You're so good. This is exciting. How long has this been in the planning?
6: Wow. So we had the starting point was 4 years ago.
5: Was it?
6: The starting point meaning like we were actually actively pulling it together. This has been a dream of mine for years.
5: I'm sure it has, as a filmmaker and
6: exactly.
5: Everything, yes.
6: And one of the things that has been a passion of mine is to create opportunities for Bermudians, especially to embrace our culture, enjoy what we have to offer, the talent. You know, I did that at my coffee shop when we had Buna. We had the Soulful Sundays.
5: Right.
6: We had
5: yes.
6: music. We had art at, festivals. I've had women's conferences. And I'm like, my heart has always been with film and television and media. So why not just step into where God has actually placed me?
5: There you go.
6: I've been sort of turning away and neglecting the mission that I'm supposed to be on. I've fully embraced it, and I've stepped into my purpose as a filmmaker, but also as a cultural curator. And so creating opportunities for not only Bermudians and Black Bermudians, mm-hmm. but for others to embrace the identity of the Black experience. And so for 4 years, mm-hmm. we've been trying to pull this together. We've had so many ups and downs. We're starting, we're stopping, we're waiting, we're holding. And now we've just gotten to a point where, like, we're not waiting anymore.
5: That's it.
6: We're not stopping anymore. Mm-hmm. You know, people say, if you can't join someone else, create your own table, bring your own table.
5: That's it.
6: But we're building an ecosystem.
5: Bring
6: the tables to the ecosystem. So it's not just the films. Uh-huh. It's the conversations. Mm-hmm. It's the education. Mm. It's the mentoring. So we have a charity gifted Girls in Film Technology, Entertainment, and Design. So we will have a group of young women. I'll let Sia talk about that.
5: Right.
6: But we have a group of amazing young women that are going to be coming and get to experience the filmmakers and executives that we're bringing to Bermuda. But the festival itself starts on Thursday night, next week, Thursday, with the black carpet.
5: Oh, you're having a black carpet.
0: Yes. Are you going to come walk?
5: Oh, we'd love come to walk on the black carpet.
6: The black carpet.
5: So it starts next week, Thursday,
6: October the 15th, 6 p.m. at BUEI.
5: And it's going to... How many days is this on for?
6: We are the 15th through the 18th.
5: Wow.
6: So we start on the 15th, which is Thursday, in the morning with our youth summit, which is our gifted girls. And I want to shout out to Convex and to the Ministry of Education, because they have helped us to create this event for the young people where they don't have to pay a thing. They are coming for a half a day of mentorship, workshops, training.
5: They don't have to pay a thing.
6: Nothing. At all.
5: Thank you, Convex and government.
6: There you go.
5: Wow.
6: Yep.
5: That is awesome.
0: Yes, and I love the young people. So,
5: well, I know you do. You used to have the camp and everything else.
0: Yeah, I have my film and acting camp this summer. Yep. So this is just an addition to that. And with Gifted, I'm so elated that Dana brought me on board.
5: Well, go back. What was that conversation like when you 4 years ago or whenever?
0: Well, the gifted conversation was 4 years ago.
5: Right.
0: But Dana and I's connection, we've always been so aligned when it comes to our dreams and what we want to bring to the table for Bermuda in the film aspect, in the film industry, right? And so when she came to me about Gifted, I was like, yes, because I actually wrote that down in like my list of things that I wanted to do to work with girls.
5: Yes.
0: In film and television.
5: That's beautiful.
0: And so I was like, yes, I got you. And because I have been putting on my master classes here in Bermuda,
5: that's right.
0: It was a no-brainer for her and a no-brainer for me. It's just a continuation of that, just dealing with the youth.
5: Yes, absolutely. Now, for those that don't know, I just want you to go a little bit in your past and tell everybody like what your qualifications are and different things like that.
6: Whoa, where do I start?
5: I don't know.
6: So I actually was chosen at 15 to be a teen host for Bermuda, which is funny enough. That's where I met Faria.
5: We were
6: in a teen TV show called Fast Forward.
5: Oh, my God.
6: So that's how we started in television.
5: Okay.
6: Gavin Smith, Koshay Scott.
5: Oh, wow.
6: Glenn Jones.
5: Oh, my goodness. Oh, you're saying some names.
6: Yes. We all started at 15, 16 on this show, Fast Forward.
5: Wow.
6: And for me, I felt that... media and television became an avenue for me to release a lot of what I was going through as a very busy, and I had some challenges as a teenager, and I found being able to be in a place where I could use my creativity and my voice in a positive way was the first step. And so I moved from just being a host to being a producer. So I was one of the first producers at 17.
5: Wow.
6: Yeah. And then I just grabbed at it. And every summer in university, I would come back to Bermuda and work at Bermuda Broadcasting. Mm-hmm. And so Mr. Richardson, my first mentor.
5: Wow.
6: He assigned me to Webster B. Tucker.
5: Okay.
6: And that's where I learned about speaking on the mic. He used to sit there and tell me, talk properly. You're not talking properly. Bless his soul. May he rest in peace. But if anybody knows Webster, he does know, you know, he did not hold his words back. And he really worked with me on speaking in front of the camera and on radio. And so Mr. Richardson also kept pushing me. He kept allowing me to come back every summer.
5: Beautiful.
6: So I graduated from Alabama A&M with a telecommunications degree, bachelor's in television production and radio production.
5: Wow.
6: And telecommunications student of the year and the highest GPA.
0: All right, I can't follow that.
5: No, you have your own journey, dude, but it takes two, it takes four, it
6: affirmed that that's where I should have been. That's what I was supposed to be, the mission I was on.
5: That's
6: and
5: it.
6: Then life took another turn when I was planning to go and do my master's.
5: Right.
6: I end up finding out just before graduation that I was expecting my son.
5: Wow.
6: And so I jumped and went to Ethiopia, got married, and had a baby.
5: Look at that.
6: That's a whole nother conversation.
5: That's a whole nother conversation. Ethiopia,
6: I eventually went back and did my master's. Mm-hmm. So my master's is actually in media production and multimedia design.
5: See?
6: So web design, graphic arts and interior design was part of it as well.
5: My goodness.
6: Yeah. And then years later, I was chosen to be the first producer at CITV when
5: Look
6: it opened
5: that.
6: Up. And that was with Dr. Brown. And so I applauded his vision in creating a TV station that celebrated the Bermuda experience. So everything I did, our team, every day, it was creating opportunities for Bermudians to see themselves in a positive light. And so for me, it was like, okay, what's the next level?
5: That's it.
6: And then it was the PhD. And it was to harness all of my practical experience and put it in sort of a theoretical academic framework. And I looked at and researched how our identity has been shaped through media. So I took a completely different angle to media and film.
5: Right.
6: And so my PhD is in film and television studies. And I was negotiating the identity of Bermuda's colonial existence as a cultural hybridity.
5: Look at that.
6: Yeah, that's a mouthful.
0: Cultural hybridity.
6: Yes.
5: So, well, we know Cia Spence, right? And she's a former Bermuda Idol winner, of course. So I definitely have to bring that
0: 2005.
5: up.
0: 2005. I'm giving you my age.
6: See, it's just talking about my accolades. I can sing to save myself. So, you know,
5: this is
6: everyone has a gift and a strength.
5: It.
6: So Cia has been definitely an amazing gift.
5: But your journey is a journey in itself as well.
6: Exactly.
5: So do tell.
0: Okay, so.
5: So.
0: I started, well, with film and television, it was a surprise to me, a beautiful surprise.
5: Wow.
0: Because I left and jumped as well to go to college at 36.
5: See,
0: and I had my two children, 8 and 10.
5: Wow.
0: And I went to Atlanta. I attended American Intercontinental University in Atlanta.
5: Mm-hmm.
0: And I went to get my audio major.
5: Right.
0: Because I'm a singer. Mm-hmm. And, you know, I said, you know what? Why don't I just go and learn how to produce music?
5: Okay.
0: And so my first semester, I had to take film classes as well, right? And so the dean was like, you're gonna switch because you're really good.
5: Oh my god,
0: you're gonna switch.
5: Oh my god.
0: And I was like, no, I'm not.
5: Wow.
0: I don't even watch TV. Like, what are you talking about? And I literally switched my major the second semester to film and television, and I failed my audio classes. Like, how? Like,
5: no.
0: How do you fail audio and you're a singer? So yeah, I was failing those audio classes, but I picked it back up.
5: Right, of course.
0: So anyway, so yeah, I managed to film and television, graduated with my degree in film and television and post-production. And so I moved on, networked, met so many different people in Atlanta, and got a call from a gentleman named Terrell Whitley, who has been such an angel in my life. He's the owner of Liquid Soul, which is a marketing firm in Atlanta.
5: Liquid Soul.
0: And he has seen to it that my dreams come true.
5: Wow.
0: Yes. And I will be officially moving to Atlanta the end of this month. Officially.
6: No.
5: Congratulations.
0: Yes. And I can work in the film and television industry like head first. I'm going to dive in, right? Now, I'm a creative executive to Terrell as a producer, as well as I'm a screenwriter and script consultant to other screenwriters. I teach it as well because I love to teach. Teaching is just like, it's just the heart of me.
5: Right.
0: And yeah, and just love to do things like this with Dana. And of course, I was on your show recently where I won a screenwriting competition. And I do see gold on here. I don't know if he's still on here. He's an amazing producer who still needs to read my script. But anyway, but yes. So,
5: and what's the name of it again?
0: It is called A Holiday Choice.
5: A Holiday Choice. Yes. Okay. All right. We're excited. Yeah. I'm excited.
6: It's a lot going on.
5: It is.
6: And just before we go off of the Gifted and the roots of how we connected, I want to shout out to our board for Gifted. We have an amazing lineup. Lana Young is on our board.
5: No way. She is?
6: She's on our board.
5: Yes, oh, my gosh. You guys know Lana Young?
6: Yes. Wow. Lana is a board member.
0: Actress.
5: Yes.
6: Mm-hmm. And so she was actually supposed to be in Bermuda for the festival, and her screenplay and her film that she's working on won an award at the New York Festival. So she cannot be in Bermuda.
0: Listen, Bermudians are just making their mark.
5: Hello.
6: So shout out to Lana.
0: That's it.
5: Congratulations, Lana.
6: Yes. So we have an amazing group. Siobhan Clark. We have
5: Siobhan?
6: Bean.
5: Yes.
6: Simone Smith Bean. We have Adaranka.
5: Oh, Adaranka Bademosi.
6: Adaranka, yep.
5: Oh my gosh, look at these
6: Angie
5: names.
6: Angie Farquhar.
5: Angie, oh, that's. Now, see, when you went back to your days, I go back to my college commentator days with Angie. I'm like, I'm just going to bring up some other names I know, right?
6: Yep.
5: But I
6: met Angie because Angie was one of the mentoring producers when I was at Fast Forward
5: at
6: 15.
5: That.
6: So
5: wow.
6: The world comes full back, you know, the circle comes full back.
5: Absolutely.
6: So it's all about giving back. So we want to just, you know, thank everyone that's on our team. Jasmine, she's been an amazing
5: help.
6: Yes,
5: really?
6: Yes.
5: Oh, wow.
6: So we've had a great team. But what we're excited about right now is that these young women can actually experience the connection of other women who are in film.
5: Beautiful.
6: So when we talk about this holistic approach to the festival, it's again, it's the young people having their own film summit first.
5: Okay.
6: So it's all about them. And we talk about themes about using media as a way to address trauma,
5: definitely.
6: Abuse, those sorts of things. Okay. And I want to shout out to Bea Monet. She's one of our American New York filmmakers who will be coming to Bermuda to do a workshop with the young women.
5: Beautiful.
6: She was the first Black woman to direct and act in a Cadillac commercial. And so she's going to work with the young women.
5: Nice.
6: And her film is called Queen. And it's about a young girl who uses open mic and hip hop to let her mom know that she had been sexually assaulted.
5: Wow.
6: Yeah. So it's using media and film and television as a way to address very difficult conversations. So that's, you know, one of the powerful sides of having other people outside of us coming and talking to our young people. And so on top of that, we have a number of special guests that are going to be coming for the festival.
5: All right.
6: On Friday, we have our full... Oh, actually, let's start back from Thursday.
5: Okay, so Thursday,
6: night, the black carpet.
5: Right, yes.
6: So a part of the festival was to invite anyone that has films that reflect our key theme, which is connecting the voices across the diaspora. Now, we know that we have talent in Bermuda, but what we're finding as far as the film industry, that unless we leave Bermuda, we don't really get an opportunity to experience the fullness of the industry.
5: Okay.
6: You know, Hollywood is not telling stories about us. You know, we don't have a film ecosystem here in Bermuda or in the Caribbean or in this region. And so, you know, when we talk about expanding our cultural awareness and our identity, it's about connecting the voices. So this festival is talking to the Black Caribbean. It's talking to Black South America. It's talking to Black Africa. It's talking to Black America. It's talking to Black Europe.
5: Okay.
6: You know, so that we have a place where we can come together as a collective and address, well, how can we support each other in places like Bermuda where we have stories?
5: We do.
6: Stories that just haven't been told.
5: Yes.
6: So we're looking at Bermuda as becoming a hub of Black storytelling for the diaspora.
5: That's going to be amazing. So Thursday, what time on Thursday? Wait, first of all, how do people get tickets?
6: So we have two sets of tickets.
5: Okay.
6: So we have our black carpet will be on G Pass. That's just for the black carpet for Thursday evening.
5: Right.
6: And I want to say for the black carpet, I can't say it enough, eternally thankful to a young lady named Sienna MacLean Le Greco.
5: Okay.
6: I hope I'm saying it right because it's a mouthful. But when we talk about connecting the Black experience, what I was leading into is we found one film that actually encompassed the core and the heart of what the festival represents.
5: Mm.
6: And so we actually had an award called the Black Atlantic Storytelling Award. And so any film that encompassed fully the experience and the purpose of our festival would win this award. And the idea is to award it at the beginning of the festival instead of at the end.
5: Okay.
6: So this is our opening film for the black carpet. So we have the whole black carpet experience, mm-hmm. and then we go watch the winning film. And the film is called Three Black Men.
5: Ooh.
6: Yes. Sienna MacLean Le Greco, she will be flying into Bermuda for the festival.
5: Wow.
6: Yes.
5: That's amazing.
6: Powerful. Powerful. And so for us, it meant so much to have a film that really connected the identity of the black experience, the cultural representation that we talk about, connecting voices of, it follows these particular three black men mm-hmm. who journey from the States, they go to Brazil, they end up in Ghana at the door of no return.
5: Oh, wow.
6: And what that means as far as the black psyche, when we talk about race and representation and the stories that we tell ourselves,
5: mm-hmm.
6: they walk through this whole experience. So the viewer, the audience, goes on a journey and bring your tissues.
5: Okay.
6: Yes.
5: We'll do that.
6: Bring your tissues.
5: Absolutely.
6: And that's the Thursday night. That's okay. our opening.
5: That's, right, so that's the
6: very
5: Thursday.
6: Powerful.
5: Okay.
6: And then on Friday, mm-hmm. it's our dedication to the women. Do you want to talk about that, Sia?
5: Oh, dedicate. No, no. She said, you got it. Dedication to the women. Okay.
6: So on, got this, on Friday, it's a whole day celebrating women directors, cinematographers, writers, actresses. And so we have one actress, Tanji Miller. She was on Tyler Perry's Madea's Family Reunion.
5: Okay.
6: She'll be here. We have Bimane will be there.
0: Yeah, Bimane will still be
6: here. It's a number of films that celebrate women and culture. One of, I know I'm probably not supposed to say this, but one of my favorites was a film called Miss Jobson.
0: Mm-hmm. My favorite.
6: She was, she's the lawyer of Bob Marley.
5: Okay.
6: And so she transitioned into embracing the Rastafarian culture, way of life,
5: mm-hmm.
6: as she stands to support those that can't afford legal representation in Jamaica.
5: Wow.
6: A powerful, powerful documentary.
0: Yeah, it's amazing, actually.
5: Yeah.
0: Yeah.
6: And just as powerful as the documentary is, we reached out to the Jamaican Association of Bermuda.
5: Oh, wow.
6: And they are going to partner with
5: us. Look at that.
6: And so part of our proceeds on that film screening mm-hmm. on Friday evening would go towards the hurricane relief.
5: Oh, beautiful.
6: Yeah.
5: That's excellent. So, I wanted to ask you to, going behind the scenes, because we'll see all the movies and different things like that.
6: Mm-hmm.
5: But like you said, you started to talk about a particular movie that you both had seen. How many movies and scripts and all of that did you have to... Oh, wait, look.
0: It's
5: you saw Sia's eyes. Like, how many movies did you go through?
0: What was it?
6: And
0: 30-something. Yeah,
6: something.
0: And we came down to 28.
6: Yeah.
5: Really?
6: Yeah.
0: And it's like 15 plus countries.
6: 15, yeah, it was about 17 countries altogether.
0: Yeah.
5: And so you had initially reached out to them for them to send mm-hmm. you there.
0: So they sign up on Film Freeway.
5: Yeah, tell us about it.
0: Yeah, yes. So it was a process that, you know, Dana had put it out and individuals saw it and they just sign up on the website, the Film Freeway website.
5: Right.
0: And it's a very common website that have film competitions, film festivals.
5: Okay.
0: Like, that's where I won, you know, through for my screenwriting, sorry.
5: Yes.
0: For my screenwriting, I won that competition through Film Freeway. And so they sign up there and then we have, you know, the back office and we go through and we look at all of the films mm-hmm. and you can like, you know, rate it.
5: Wow.
0: You can do all of those things.
5: Right.
0: And so we went through that process and came down to the films that are going to be shown at the festival.
5: That is okay.
6: And there are different types of films,
5: yes.
6: right? So we have categories. We have narrative films, mm-hmm. so it's more storytelling.
5: All right.
6: We have documentaries, mm-hmm. which is my favorite.
5: Mm-hmm.
6: We didn't get any animations in. We had a couple of student films, a few experimental films.
5: Mm-hmm.
6: And I want to say a shout out to all the Bermudians that mm-hmm. entered. Our Bermudians are representing, yes. We have Amanda with Bermuda Riots Are Different.
5: Oh my gosh.
6: We have Hafiz with Blood on the Crown.
5: Oh wow.
6: We have Mark Riddell with Thoughts Become
0: Things.
5: Okay.
6: And Decoding. And so, oh, and we have Dan Egan, who did a piece on Barbara Dillis and using the wall as a symbol of community, the wall, the paintings, the murals. So Barbara Dillis is featured in that that film. And that's those are shorts.
5: Okay.
6: So we had some shorts that were 5 minutes to 10 minutes, and then we had some that were like 50 minutes.
5: Okay.
6: So the competition is fierce.
5: Okay. So okay.
0: So, go ahead.
5: Sorry. No.
0: And the grouping is, you know, short documentaries, short narrative films.
5: Okay.
0: And then you had documentaries, full-length documentaries, and then you had full features as well.
5: Yeah. And so how do we watch them all? So we did the Thursday, we're at Friday, and then how do we watch
6: them all? So Friday is all day. Friday we have a lot going on Friday. So we actually have two screens at BBR.
5: You have two screenings,
6: We have the main screen, which is the larger theater, and then we have a second, more intimate room.
5: Okay.
6: So some of the films we felt would be a bit more appropriate for a smaller, more intimate setting. So we have two screens happening at the same time.
5: Oh, we have to choose.
6: Yes.
5: Oh.
6: Yes. It's a lot of choosing. And so the same way we have on the Thursday, we have a special women's panel.
5: Mm-hmm.
6: On the Friday, we have a special women's panel. On the Saturday, we also have a special men's panel to look at men and representation on film and cinema and the role that male filmmakers should be playing in speaking to the younger generation. So it will be a very powerful Saturday. A lot of the themes on Saturday are around revolution and resistance. And so we called Saturday Roots Rock Revolution.
5: Roots Rock Revolution. Yes. Okay. Got it.
6: And then we have our awards.
5: Okay.
6: Our awards are Saturday evening. Mm-hmm. We want to celebrate everyone that came out and highlight, you know, those who stood out of the pack.
5: Okay.
6: And then Sunday. Sunday is our final day. We have a special private intimate setting with the filmmakers and a select group of individuals.
5: Mm-hmm.
6: And then we have a workshop. So we are doing a workshop, a two-hour workshop in cinematography, screenwriting, acting. We have our guru screenwriter here.
5: Mm-hmm.
0: I'll be teaching.
6: She'll be teaching.
5: Beautiful. What she loves to do.
6: And so it's a great opportunity for individuals to, you know, come and meet some of the guests that we have and get some ideas. You know, some people are thinking about being in a film festival, for example, like what's the process?
5: Right.
6: What happens when, you know, I send off my application and then what's the next step? And how do I prepare my content so that it's of the quality as opposed to keep getting rejections from festivals? Like, what am I doing wrong?
5: Okay.
6: So it's a chance to ask those questions and improve as filmmakers, because we want to show the world that we're also quite capable of competing at that level. Clearly, we have, you know, award-winning screenwriters here, and I'll you know, dust off my shoulders
5: as
6: award-winning producer of the Clyde Best documentary.
0: Yes,
6: shout out to the Clyde Best team.
0: Well,
6: yes, so we just
5: I love
6: won
5: that
6: an
5: too.
6: Award,
5: that was beautiful.
6: The best international documentary at the Bruns Film Festival.
5: Congratulations.
6: 2 months ago. Thank you.
5: Congratulations.
6: So it's a connection. You know, we have a family of filmmakers. You know, we all know each other. We know who's doing what. And what we would like to see is more collaboration and, you know, everyone coming together and using their strengths to help celebrate our people and our culture.
5: Sounds good. Okay, so we talked about the G-Pass for the black carpet, but what about tickets for the other events? Where do we go?
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5: Okay, great. 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
5: B-U-Y?
6: Is B-Y.
5: Oh,
6: so B-Y? I always say B-Y Bermuda.
5: Okay.
6: That is a platform I want to shout out to, BEDC, because they've set that platform up for entrepreneurs promote their businesses and to not have to additional charges when you have to get tickets. So shout out to BEDC. 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
6: Yes.
5: Okay, great. Now, is everything located at the BUEI?
6: No.
5: Okay,
6: so our main screenings on Thursday night, all day Friday, all day Saturday will be at BUEI.
5: Okay, right.
6: On Sunday, our workshops will be at our Ignite Collab section, which is on the fifth floor of the Ignite building on number 12 Wesley Street.
5: Mm-hmm. Okay.
6: But once they register, they'll get all that information as
5: Okay, great. So once they register, they get that information. Is there any particular a sponsorship or anyone else that you guys like to shout out to? Or are you looking for any other sponsorship or anything like that? And where can people get more information?
6: We're both looking at each other. Well, there are a couple of things that are going on. We have room.
5: Okay.
6: And we still welcome additional sponsorship. Mm-hmm. What we've done with this festival is, one, we recognize that not everyone is able to provide funds.
5: Okay.
6: We were a bit disheartened and disappointed that we didn't get some of the funds that we were hoping for. But we've had other people that have stepped up tremendously and assisted in other ways.
5: Okay.
6: And acts of service, acts of kindness have been hugely beneficial. I want to shout out to Robbie at Bermuda Sign Printers. Mm-hmm. He's going to be helping us with our Step and Repeat printing.
5: Oh, beautiful.
6: And so when we have people like him and Corey Miners coming to do our music. You know, when we have individuals that want to help support the vision, we decided to say thank you to them. So we are creating a special listing of our founders, our black businesses, our founders of the Bermuda Black Film Weekend.
5: Okay.
6: So you're not just helping us, you are becoming part of history with us.
5: I love
6: as
5: that.
6: Being recognized as one of the founding members of the Bermuda Black Film Weekend. And I want to shout out to Dr. Brown and Mrs. Wanda Brown. They are our key sponsors for our number one guest, who we have not said yet, Miss Akande. Her first name is Decori. She is coming from Nollywood.
5: Oh, really?
6: So this will be the first Nollywood star, as far as I know, that is going to be here in Bermuda.
5: Okay.
6: So Miss Decori Akande, she was on Netflix. If you go on Netflix, you got to watch Chief Daddy.
5: Okay.
6: Got to watch Chief Daddy. Oh, my gosh, it's so funny.
5: All right.
6: But she has been recognized for all her humanitarian work. She's done amazing work in Nigeria, especially for helping young girls, you know, in activism to support protecting them from abuse. And so she was a natural fit for us.
5: Okay.
6: And the fact that she's an actress and she's so cool, I met her at the Nollywood Festival in Atlanta this summer.
5: Look at that.
6: And she was just like, you know, we need to connect our people and we need to do things. And I said, well, you need to come to Bermuda. So she's like, well, I'm coming. I was like, well, let's go. And so she will be here and it will be her birthday. So we're going to celebrate.
5: Oh, my goodness.
6: Yes, yes. Wow. So a shout out to Decori.
5: Okay.
6: And this is our big Nollywood star. We didn't want to say anything. We've been holding it hush,

0: deep in it. Kendall and Zena.
1: Oh, yes.
0: Shout out to you ladies. They're going to come and help out as well. And Bull Street.
2: Wendy.
0: Hi, yes. So she will be here and sitting on one of the panels as well. Yes.
1: Exciting. Yes. All right, so how do we find out more information? I know we got to buy the tickets, but any information in general?
0: With our Instagram, shout out to Kasia.
1: Okay.
0: Kasia is our summer intern. Kasia actually took my media class at Bermuda College.
1: Right.
0: And then went through workforce development. Mm-hmm. And now she's working with us on this. So shout out to Kasia. She's been running the social media. And our Instagram is Bermuda Black Film Festival.
1: Mm-hmm.
0: Did I say it all? Yes. Bermuda Black Film Festival.
1: Okay.
2: Or they can go to the website.
0: Or you can go to our website again, BermudaBlackFilmFestival.com.
1: Got it. Yeah. And so, that's where you can buy our tickets, or you can go BYBermuda.com.
0: Exactly.
1: Yes.
0: And just so people for clarity, because people are like, well, is it a festival or is it the weekend? So Bermuda Black Film Festival is the actual company,
1: mm-hmm.
0: and we will be putting on several events throughout the year. But beautiful. This is the launching event.
1: Yes.
0: So the Bermuda Black Film Weekend mm-hmm. is the first of the events throughout the year.
1: Okay.
0: So we're going to continue with summer series, intensive workshops, and especially tying in our young girls with the gifted program. So this isn't a one-off. We are here to stay.
1: Oh, you said inaugural. I said this is the first, and this is coming back, of course. Absolutely.
0: We have people already signing up for next year.
1: I'm not surprised. Bermuda? What?
0: Yes.
1: Come on now.
0: Yes.
1: Oh, my goodness. Dr. Dana, thank you so much. Sia, thank you so much. Is any other shout-out you guys have to do? Because I've got to make way for the boss, but go ahead.
2: Shout-out to Rashawn Robinson.
0: Mm-hmm. Rashawn.
2: He is on the team as well.
1: Okay.
2: So just want to shout-out to him, Nina Webb, Shawnee. Painter, uh-huh. Dana Lee.
0: It's a whole group of us.
2: Yes.
0: It's a group. It's a whole team. Yeah.
1: That's
0: so
1: exciting.
0: Thanks to everybody. Okay. Thank you to Glenn, Magic 102 for being one of our black businesses. We want to shout out to the BTA. It's a number.
2: And the schools for sending the girls as well as I'm trying to think of somebody else I want to thank.
0: Again, Convex.
1: Mm-hmm.
0: Convex has done an amazing job. Lisa. So we will be issuing another release later for the girls, because we're going to be implementing a program in the schools. We have 3 schools that are signing on with us, our gifted program. So we have Elliott, we have Cedar Bridge, and we have Sands. So we will be doing a pilot program for 6 weeks and 6 weeks, two groups for these young ladies at the schools. So
1: beautiful.
0: It's, you know, we want to work with the next generation of filmmakers, producers, executives.
1: Young again. I almost forgot.
0: Ephraim. Hidden Empire.
2: Okay. You know what? You said it, but you didn't say who it was.
0: Oh, my gosh.
2: You said men.
1: Yes.
0: Men, yes. Okay. So we have Hidden Empire. So if anyone is a film person, if you look at some of the series, the Meet the Blacks. Mm-hmm. Is it the Blacks Next Door? I know I'm saying it wrong.
2: Deion Taylor's films.
0: Deion Taylor.
2: Yeah.
0: And they do a lot of thrillers. So we're excited to have them in Bermuda as well. So it's exciting.
2: Yeah,
1: it is exciting.
0: It's finally happening. So 4 years.
2: It's finally happening.
0: Yes. So talk to us after it's over.
2: Exactly.
1: Oh my goodness.
0: But Nikita, thank you as well for the energy.
2: So
0: you know, when we walked in, you were like,
1: I almost shouted. I did shout.
0: Like
1: and Dana was like, oh, what happened? No, you got the inaugural Black, film festival here in Bermuda. That's awesome.
0: And sometimes we forget.
1: Wow.
0: We're so caught up in the nuances of creating and building that we don't always stop to celebrate each other. So
1: please.
0: I say, Sia, I celebrate you.
2: Aww.
0: Kinnette, I celebrate you.
2: Thank you, Dana.
0: Nikita, I celebrate you. And to all the women that are every day just putting on a smile and working through all the stuff that they're going through,
1: mm-hmm.
0: we celebrate you.
1: And Dana, we celebrate you.
2: Yes, ma'am.
1: Thank you so much. Appreciate that. You guys keep it right here. We'll be right back. Right now, we're celebrating Eminem's, a.k.a. Minister Paul DeShield. He's got his new single out, or actually new album out. And this is one of his singles called DeShield of Faith. Keep it here. We'll be right back to close things out here in the worship room.

0: right, family. Time for me to close out the worship room here on Magic 102.7. And again, thank you to Dr. Dana and Sia for stopping by the worship room. 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The choice is absolutely yours, family. Uh-huh. Okay. All right. So my boss, Glenn Blakeney, he's coming in. It's going to be a little bit delayed, but he's still going to have those interviews that that he's got all set up, okay? But it's just, yeah, but he'll be in. I think Glenn Blakeney's show is going to be delayed. It's going to start at 3 o'clock, okay? So, again, the Glenn Blakeney show will start at 3 o'clock today, okay? All right, good. Now, let me close things out by, again, saying happy birthday, Ada Franks, centenarian, Deronda Francis, Jamal Pitcher, happy birthday from RRCF, Denise Hill is celebrating, Sedalia Ponte, Megan Costa, Lyrics Hodges, happy Hodgson, happy birthday to you, Richie Rich, we had a Sinclair Robinson, we've got Ebony Brockington, Alice Manning, Yolanda Darrow, Laverne Tucker, all celebrating, and then on the 10th, let me see, where did I put my phone? Al Ferbert, happy birthday to you. Sister Latanya James, happy birthday to you on Saturday tomorrow. Hey, Shelly Ambassador celebrating tomorrow as well. Sister Juliet O'Connor, happy, happy, happy birthday to you as well. Sister Molly Burgess, are you still listening to the worship room? You know I got to send out a happy, happy birthday to you and your daughter, Sister Terry Ann, celebrating tomorrow as well. And then I cannot forget Deacon Bernie and Deaconess Sheila Burgess, they are celebrating their anniversary tomorrow. Happy, happy, happy anniversary to you guys. And then on, on Sunday, October the 11th, we've got Pastor Yvonne Ramsey, happy birthday. Kalina Utterbridge, my cousin, happy anniversary to Eddie and Leanne Fitzgerald on Sunday. And Wally Moo, Melody, Michelle, Van Putten, happy birthday on Sunday. Dominique Brown is celebrating on Sunday. And on Sunday, I believe, is International Day of the Girl as well. And I was trying to scroll down on my Facebook page to see who else is celebrating. We've got a Glenda Gibson on Saturday the 10th, Veronica Douglas Tucker, and then on Sunday, right, we did Yvonne Ramsey Melody. We've got Imari Wade. She's celebrating. All right, and that's for the 11th. All right, I think I did it. I dot my I's and cross my T's, right? So if you've been listening to the worship room, whether it was a song, whether it was a prayer, whether it was a shout out, whatever it was, and you are ready to give your heart and soul to our Savior and our Lord Jesus Christ, well, come on, no better time than the present, as I always say. And let's go ahead and do, let's just say, Heavenly Father, I accept that I've sinned and fallen short of your glory. I believe in my heart that Jesus Christ died upon the cross for my sins and was raised again. I now confess with my mouth that Jesus Christ is my Lord and Savior. So family, if you prayed that prayer, guess what? Welcome into the kingdom of God. There's no place I'd rather be, and there's certainly no place I'd rather you be. Find yourself a Bible-believing Holy Ghost place of worship where you can grow and grow and grow. Yeah. I'm not going to promise I'm making it. I'm going to try my best. But my mother invited me to SDA St. David's. They're having their, let me look at her, her message she sent to her children, her you're invited. Community guest day. All are welcome. Theme connected. Oh my goodness. Everybody's talking about connected. Even with Radnor Road Christian Fellowship, we're doing our connected date on October the 25th for, current and former members. What? But so SDA, tomorrow, connected, finding community, purpose, and belonging. And services at 11:10, Sabbath schools at 9:30. And then they're going to have a fellowship lunch immediately following, okay? So that's Saturday, October the 10th. Come, belong, make a difference. Everyone is welcome. Got it? All right. I dotted my I's, crossed my T's. All right, good. All right, so with my hands raised, except if you're driving, operating heavy machinery, or holding the baby, all right, keep your hands where they're at. But do open your mouth. Here we go. We're doing the Aaronic blessing. May the Lord bless you and keep you. May the Lord make his face to shine upon you and be gracious unto you. May the Lord lift up his countenance upon you and give you peace in the name of Jesus. Family, remember to spread the nine fruit of the Spirit: love, joy, peace, patience, kindness, goodness, faithfulness, gentleness. Exercise the self-control. Remember that the worship room loves you to life. I'll see you later. And don't let nobody water down your Jesus. Yeah? All right, good. Keep it here. It will be, well, I won't be back. Glenn will be back. 3 o'clock, he'll be here, okay? All right. It's Magic 102.7.
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0: And it's the late edition of the Glenn Blakely Show on a Friday. I believe it. What is today? The ninth day of October.
1: Yes.
0: Man, this month is going really, really fast. And of course, I have my elected representative. And I say my, and I claim him. Because I'm a resident and constituent of Pembroke West.
1: Yes. C-19.
0: Mm-hmm. So, of course, I have developed an incredible rapport with the one, the only, Jashe Adams,
1: hey.
0: The Minister of Public Works. And we had set up before I had left on leave to have the interview today.
1: Mm-hmm.
0: And being a man of my word, I had circumstances beyond my control.
1: Indeed.
0: Because I arrived back on the island just hours ago,
1: mm-hmm.
0: just a matter of hours ago, and I came straight from the airport here.
1: Look at that.
0: And you, all credit to you, are men of your word.
1: Yes.
0: Because you hung around for about 45 minutes mm-hmm. until I got cleared through customs and was able to get here.
1: Indeed.
0: Yeah,
1: indeed.
0: Because it's important. And what's important is the commitment that he has made to service.
1: Yes.
0: And because he's committed to sharing updates and information, and that would be worthy and deserving of you to know, he hung around, and we're going to get into some very important updates with respect to the ministry that he has responsibility over,
1: mm-hmm.
0: the Ministry of Public Works.
1: Yes.
0: Good afternoon, sir.
1: Good afternoon.
0: Hey, it's always a pleasure. You know that,
1: absolutely,
0: right?
1: Absolutely. I look forward to it. It's a long time coming. It's been a while. And so I think, you know, as you quite rightly said, I think part of the role is to be effective and to accomplish and get some things done on behalf of the people. But I think a significant part of the role also is the communication piece. And so I take this part very seriously as well, because I need to be able to stand and let the public know what we've been doing, but also an opportunity to hear from the public as well. So this is just as important.
0: And with that, our lines will be open at 297-1027 for those of you that might want to comment or ask a question or get a clarification. The minister will be accessible this afternoon here on Magic 102.7. We have followed this interview, I believe, President Chris Furbick, because again, we had arranged in advance that he would be on, and the times had to be shifted.
1: Mm-hmm.
0: Also, Minister Jason Hayward had booked
1: okay.
0: for 3 o'clock, and so we had to move that until Monday, and I don't even do Mondays,
1: okay.
0: but because of the special circumstances, I'm facilitating Minister Jason Hayward this coming Monday
1: awesome.
0: Here on Magic. And the Ministry of Public Works and Environment, your ministry, mm-hmm. Minister, led by you, of course, is responsible for maintaining the infrastructure and essential services Bermuda relies on every single day of the year, while at the same time protecting the natural environment for future generations, which is very important. Its work spans roads, bridges, public buildings, water, waste, and other critical assets, as well as our parks, open spaces, and natural resources. Together, these responsibilities support safer, more resilient communities, protect Bermuda's environment, and help preserve the public spaces and natural resources that contribute to the quality of life in our beloved island.
1: Indeed.
0: So, Minister, road paving.
1: Road paving.
0: I just came from a few states, right?
1: Yep.
0: Washington State, New Jersey, mm-hmm. Alaska, New York. I had things to do in all of those places.
1: Mm-hmm.
0: And man, Bermuda roads compared to those mm-hmm. roads hold their own.
1: Mm-hmm.
0: Make no mistake about
1: sure.
0: it.
1: Sure.
0: Right? And these are some of the things that are prioritized in the United States because, you know, they've had much deterioration of their bridges,
1: yeah.
0: et cetera, et cetera. It's not an easy thing finding the budget and prioritizing in ways that are meaningful to the people that you serve.
1: Yes.
0: And in many ways, infrastructure is so important because if, for instance, it is the infrastructure relative to the roads, if the roads are in poor conditions, that means you're going to need more maintenance of your vehicles.
1: Yeah.
0: And that becomes an expense.
1: Mm-hmm.
0: And so no wonder there would be people commenting, criticizing, sure, et cetera, when the world's not in the best shape that they could be.
1: Mm-hmm.
0: But it's not been due to lack of effort.
1: Yes.
0: So can you give us an update on the ministry's current road paving program? Because it started many months ago.
1: Yeah, absolutely.
0: Continues.
1: So I think you quite rightly said, I think it's important to sort of recognize, particularly when we talk about capital projects,
0: mm-hmm,
1: that for many years we were in a space of austerity.
0: Mm-hmm.
1: And as the country's fiscal performance continues to improve,
0: yes,
1: you'll note that the Minister of Finance during his budget allocation,
0: mm-hmm,
1: has steadily increased the amount of capital, or increased our capital budget.
0: Mm-hmm.
1: And so the reality is that now that we're not in a space of austerity anymore, we're now in a space where we can actually invest in so many projects that have been or lacked investment for quite some time. And so it's interesting. So now we continue on our road paving program. I love it because I don't think there is a interview or conversation that I've had in the year and a half of being in the seat where someone doesn't ask me the status of roads.
0: Mm-hmm.
1: Right.
0: Yeah.
1: But the reality is that we have two paving crews at the moment. We have our government team that is working, and we've also hired Surface Expertise Limited, SEL, to assist us with our road paving efforts.
0: Okay.
1: As well.
0: Okay.
1: So the government team just finished in the St. George's, St. David's area.
0: Okay.
1: Their primary focus was in relation to getting us prepared for the Swing Bridge project.
0: Right.
1: And that's critically important. It's a timing thing. And I just want to touch base because I want people to understand the importance of it. We're currently in the evaluation phase of the Swing Bridge project.
0: Okay.
1: And so I fully expect by the end, or at some point this year, I would say the end of this year, we will be in a position where we would have selected the successful contractor that is going to take on that project.
0: Oh, that's good news. Yeah.
1: Once we have selected and signed the contracts and dotted the I's and crossed the T's, if you will, that contractor, for all intents and purposes, is ready to go, or will be ready to go. And what we didn't want to be in a space where they cannot proceed because of something that the government hasn't done.
0: Gotcha.
1: And therefore, yeah, we're now on the hook for their delays and cost increases, and it could just snowball.
0: So this wasn't sole sourced. It went out to tender.
1: Absolutely.
0: Okay.
1: Absolutely.
0: And did you have overseas tenders or all local tenders?
1: No. It was open to both.
0: Okay.
1: And we received both local and overseas bids.
0: Okay.
1: And so, you know, I'll let the process take its course with the technical officers going through the evaluation phase. But I just wanted to emphasize how and why the government team has been spending the last few weeks and or months down in St. David's is because the critical nature of being prepared once the contract is signed and the contract is ready to start.
0: Gotcha.
1: They need, yeah, a welcome site.
0: Of course.
1: A prepared site. Yeah. So they just finished that. We still have a bit of work to do in terms of road markings and signing, but that's a separate team.
0: Mm-hmm.
1: So the paving team for the government, I can say hopefully they were due to start this week, but it rained for most of the week.
0: Yeah, all right.
1: So next week, they will start in Shelley Bay,
0: okay,
1: near Bethel Church.
0: Okay.
1: And they will work their way east. And they will work their way east, so they will do all of Shelley Bay stretch, Crawl Hill, all the way to the Causeway.
0: Oh, wow.
1: So okay, that is quite a lengthy stretch.
0: Oh, it is, yeah.
1: But certainly some areas that in serious need of some attention.
0: Sure. So now there would be detours advisable.
1: Correct.
0: For people that would be coming from the east, right, heading toward Hamilton, to use Harrington Sound Road.
1: Correct.
0: And or South Shore Road.
1: Correct. It would be made of, yeah.
0: And there would be advisories as far as that's concerned.
1: Absolutely.
0: Otherwise, they will have to be patient on the lights.
1: Absolutely.
0: Right? Yeah.
1: But I think, you know, patience is
0: a virtue.
1: Good word. Yes, it's a virtue. But I also think, for the wider community, I think they are or will be appreciative to know that progress is happening on the status of their roads.
0: Oh, absolutely. And I think for the most part, people have been rather patient.
1: Absolutely.
0: You know, for the kind of disruptions that have been necessary. Because if you want it to be done, mm-hmm. then there's going to come some consequential fallout from that.
1: Correct.
0: Which will be some inconvenience.
1: Correct.
0: To the road users.
1: And I think for the most part, yeah. I think people understand that whatever the inconvenience is, it's temporary.
0: Yes.
1: Right? They will continue to move along and will go accordingly. But so that's where the government team is. And then we currently have hired, as I said, SEL to do Middle Road from Lighthouse Hill, which is the entrance of Southampton Princess,
0: okay.
1: if you will.
0: Yeah.
1: And they will head east as well to Longford Hill.
0: Mm-hmm.
1: Now, some will notice that the team actually started from Kemp Road, and they're heading now to Longford Hill.
0: Mm-hmm.
1: And the reason for that is because there was an area, particularly near the Price Right, that was in desperate need.
0: Oh, yeah.
1: And so...
0: That's just before Burnt House Hill.
1: Just before Burnt House Hill. And so the team decided that they would wanted to address that as urgently, as quickly as possible. So they started at Kemp Road. They're going to go to Longford. And then when they get to Longford, go back to Lighthouse Hill to Kemp Road and finish that last piece.
0: Oh, okay. Okay.
1: Positive. So I think, you know, we're making good progress. And I can say that for those that live in the city or travel through the city, that we are in conversations with SEL. That once they finish that, their very next job would be to do Palmetto Road.
0: Okay.
1: So
0: okay.
1: Palmetto Road is another area that has, we've heard the calls and then we've heard the cries to address those. No, I like it. And we'll transition on from roads, but I do like that I smile because you and I both know that whatever road I do, someone else from the other side is going to say, well, what about my road?
0: Absolutely.
1: Right?
0: Absolutely.
1: I can only go.
0: So with that in mind, what determines the order of priority?
1: Yeah. So there's a couple of things. You know, there's a couple of things that determine the order. And that's a great question. Number one is road condition.
0: Yeah.
1: Right. So I think we just have to understand. And the reality is that our roads were actually designed and meant for horse and buggy.
0: Initially. Yeah.
1: So many of our roads were just simply not designed for the level of traffic, the types of vehicles that travel on our roads.
0: Yeah.
1: And so the condition of our roads vary. But I mention all of this, you know, as an example. We have to do assessments on retaining walls.
0: Yeah.
1: Because there are instances, and I think, you know, the public can recall. One was near the aquarium. The other was on top of Store Hill.
0: Okay.
1: There's great examples of the team starting to pave the roads, and the retaining wall just could not withstand that level of work. And so the retaining wall, you know, it becomes a much serious of issue to be tackled. And

0: interlude with weather that's inclement. And rainfall, like I understand we've had recently, that's very, very torrential at times, then there needs to be yet another assessment, wouldn't it?
1: Absolutely. So so there's separate things. So yes, there's you know, the condition of the road and doing an assessment to ensure that the roads can even handle that level of work. Because if it's deemed it cannot handle, the team needs to do preparatory work in order to ensure that it can handle it.
0: Yeah.
1: But also the conversation needs to be had with our utility providers. A great example is those in the western end of the island would recall that our road paving efforts stopped at Evans Bay.
0: Okay.
1: And that is because we knew that Belco was about to do some trenching that was going to take them to their substation at Evans Bay. So we stopped there knowing that Belco was about to come. A very another example for the listening audience is Crawl Hill. So Crawl Hill is most one of our notorious areas that are really bad.
0: Okay.
1: And we often get complaints about the standard of Crawl Hill. And people say, why don't you do Crawl Hill? Well, we knew that there was a utility provider that wanted and was planning to do some trench work at Crawl Hill. They are now finished.
0: Okay.
1: And so that is why you are now hearing me say that the very next place for the government team is to start from Shelley Bay Stretch or Bethel Church on Shelley Bay Stretch, and they will head east. And so that will include Crawl Hill, that will get us to the causeway. And so these are the sorts of things that perhaps the public doesn't know, but I do want to emphasize that there is rhyme and reason to how we selected the routes that we do.
0: Which requires a collaboration of the private sector with the public
1: 100%.
0: Sector, right?
1: And then you get instances where, you know, you can't control it.
0: Yeah.
1: So there was an area in the Flats area that we had recently paved, and a pipe burst.
0: Oh, wow.
1: Right? And so no one expected it, but we had to, you know, dig and fix the pipe.
0: Of course.
1: So these sorts of things happen. Yeah. But the other thing I wanted to say.
0: Just before you go there on that other thing you're going to say, it just triggered something for me to ask in response to you saying that there was the incident of a water pipe bursting.
1: Yes.
0: Now, that's not the government's fault.
1: No.
0: That may not be the utility company's fault either. But if it does happen after the roadworks have been completed, government takes no responsibility for repairing that, right? When they dig it up, they need to repair it back as it was before there was the burst pipe or the compromising of the road as a result of some submerged cable or whatever.
1: Absolutely. Absolutely. So what tends to happen is the utility provider tends to hire us to open the area up.
0: Okay.
1: They then go address the area and then hire us back to repair.
0: And when you say hire, that means that they're going to underwrite the cost
1: Absolutely.
0: For that.
1: Okay. Absolutely.
0: Okay.
1: It's their issue that caused it, but recognizing that they have a service to provide.
0: Yeah.
1: But more my point is just simply, you know, as we all know, life happens. And so certain things just don't always go according to plan. But we, you know, it's our ability to adjust and be flexible to continue to progress forward.
0: Yeah, but Murphy's Law applies.
1: Yeah, absolutely. Listen, I mean, you talk about infrastructure island-wide.
0: Sure.
1: These things, you just have to accept it as par for the course. But I did want to emphasize, because you mentioned rain, this also determines the pace of our ability to pave as well.
0: Yeah.
1: Because in any given day, in order to pave, I need a working plant, I need working paving equipment, I need appropriate staffing, and I need good weather.
0: Yeah.
1: If any of those four is out of line, there's no paving.
0: Yeah.
1: And so that's just the reality of how it is. And so, yes, you know, rainy days sets us back. You know, if I have a day when someone is sick whilst the same person, you know, someone else is on vacation.
0: Like you said, life happens.
1: Life happens.
0: The nature of the beast.
1: The nature of the beast. Yeah. Or, you know, a piece of the road paving equipment is malfunctioning and or the plant is malfunctioning.
0: Mm-hmm.
1: Those things will halt a day's paving.
0: And with that, you have secured new equipment.

0: equipment.
1: Yes.
0: Has it arrived yet?
1: So there's two parts. We did last year secure paving equipment. So we're excited about. So that has really helped us. Because if you think about those four things that I mentioned, the ability to improve the reliability, particularly of the plant and or equipment, that then allows us to pave more consistently. So we've invested in paving equipment that is here, that is operational. We've had it for about a year now. No complaints there. Now, I think what you're referring to is the actual asphalt plant in of itself. We have parts that have arrived. They continue to arrive. And we are ready. You know, they continue to arrive. And once they, once it is here, we will fully erect the plant. And that will be another new equipment, if you will, that will improve not only the output, but the reliability that will allow us to, again, pave more consistently.
0: And with the infrastructure updates, very interestingly, the Mangrove Bay Health Clinic has recently undergone significant work. Can you give us an update on that project?
1: Yeah, it's one of the, it's funny, as I was waiting, I was speaking to your team, and one of the ladies had asked me, she said, you know, what is some of the parts of the job that you really like the most? And one that I can certainly say is the ability to watch a project go from start to finish, and, you know, be able to not only see the finished product, but know the impacts it will have on the community. And I can think of no greater example of this than the Mangrove Bay Clinic. I have family that is in the Somerset community.
0: Yes.
1: And so I know how much it meant to them and means to them to have a clinic back in the Western End. To have watched it from last year where the work had started. And so just over a year of work has gone into renovating that building. When it talks about the flooring to roof work to electrical upgrades, there was so much that was done. But I think several weeks ago, Minister Wilson and I were able to do a ribbon cutting ceremony and basically announced the reopening of said clinic. It was well received. Certainly, we named the building after a former healthcare provider, Alice Scott.
0: Iconic nurse.
1: Okay, before my time. So I'll be fair.
0: And before mine too, I believe. Yeah. Right.
1: But absolutely. You know, but it was certainly a momentous occasion where, you know, I could tell, even in my short stint as being minister thus far, I remember what that building looked like prior.
0: She was the aunt of former minister of your portfolio.
1: Yes, absolutely.
0: Public Works and Environment.
1: Full circle, right?
0: Minister, former minister David Burke.
1: Yeah. So, you know, to watch it from the state that it was in to now it is in a space where not only is it renovated, but it actually has a fit for purpose and functionality that will serve the people. It's a tremendous feeling.
0: Awesome. Before we go any further, I just want to let listeners know that we have as a very special in-studio guest on this extended version of the Glenn Blickney Show, primarily because of arrangements that went awry as a result of my travel itinerary. I just arrived back on island today, and so I had committed to facilitating various interviews, one of which was with Minister Jesse Adams. The other was with Minister Jason Hayward, who we will facilitate on Monday at 3 p.m. here on Magic. On Monday, we'll have Minister Jason Hayward. And later this afternoon, we'll have the president of the Bermuda Industrial Union, President Chris Ferbert. The telephone lines are open at 297-1027 for any questions, queries, clarifications you might want regarding what you've heard so far. But just before going there, it would be remiss of me not to send out my heartfelt condolences to the two lives that were so sadly, devastatingly lost at sea as a result of the airplane incident. Marilyn LaVon Bean, who I knew quite well, her brothers. We went to Southampton Glebe together, the Delton E. Tucker School.
1: So So the correlation is that Sergio was in my year at Working Academy.
0: Wow. So. And Sergio's father was a former colleague of mine,
1: yes.
0: Wayne Luddymore.
1: Yes,
0: when absolutely. I started, he was already at the Capital Broadcasting Company because he started his broadcasting career while he was still a student at Saltus.
1: Awesome.
0: And when I started my career, he had already been in the business for several years.
1: Wow.
0: So my heartfelt condolences
1: absolutely.
0: Go out to both the Luddymore family and the Bean family on such a devastating loss, which I can relate to, especially with it being unexpected, because I've had circumstances very similar to losing someone very suddenly, very close to me,
1: as have I.
0: Being a son, and as have you with your brother.
1: Mm-hmm.
0: So we can relate to the emotional turmoil, the trauma, the grieving,
1: absolutely.
0: All of that. And even though we may go on because they would want nothing more than for us to continue, even if in their memory, keeping it alive, but still to continue with our lives, we are affected. We may not necessarily show it because of levels of strength that we are able to call upon, especially if we are faith-based and with the support of family and friends and others who lift us up in our time of challenge when we have lost people very close to us. And that would go for anyone in this community that has had similar kinds of experiences.
1: Yeah.
0: So again, our very, very deep condolences go out, and may the strength of all of you affected be lifted by the memory of the loved ones you've lost, because there were many, many good times and many good things to reflect upon, to keep a smile on your face in reflecting on what they meant to you and what they meant to this community.
1: Yeah.
0: So with that, we'll take a couple of phone calls
1: sure.
0: before we go to our next questions.
1: Sure.
0: Magic 102.7, good afternoon. You are on the air with Minister Jesse Adams.
2: You made my day. I was sitting here saying, yeah, it'd be nice and glamorous, huh? Listen to the music. Hey, you pop forward up there. Hurry, hurry, something's wrong with this thing. And there you are, man. Great. And I also would like to send our condolences to the Luddymore and Bean family. I got kind of used to Corson Bean's house on my run, and would often see the boys growing up. And, and really, I thought he did such a fantastic job with his son. So, sad, man.
0: Very.
2: Yeah, so I certainly send their condolences to them as well. But I'm sitting here listening to you guys, and I must say, Minister Adams, I've been very impressed with the goings on. I've seen around the community in terms of and the women are in very good spirit. But like anything, there is always some good and some bad in terms of what can and can't be accomplished. I, of course, was hoping to be calling you the next time you're on the air to congratulate you on having tribe rule number 7 finally done.
1: Oh, yes.
2: which unfortunately is one of the negatives, because I think it's probably Bermuda's most busy tribe rule, because it is direct access to the beaches. And it's like a forest, man. And I've called Bert and Otterbridge and everybody I needed to call to have it done. And of course, I spoke with you on the last show, and I'm starting to think, man, what's happening, man? These guys don't like me no more. but you know, I must say, the parks guys are out there, and they're keeping the parks and well mowed and great shape. So my little headache certainly is something that I just have to continue to try to deal with, but I'm concerned because it's not the thing is, I live near there, so I jog through the beach that route, and of course I run into the mountain bike fellas on that route, and of course I take the horses occasionally on that route.
1: Yep.
2: And I recently cut the trees because the trees were just so bad. I took my chainsaw and cut them, but the grass, the canned grass, and it's overwhelming.
1: Yeah.
2: So I want you, Minister, to really put some attention to. I think I've earned it by now.
1: So I'll say that the team was just in near, I'm going to call it the railway trail near Bermuda Institute.
0: Okay.
1: They're working their way through Spice Road. And so Tribe Road number 7 is all, I guess, in the pipeline. They're heading in that direction.
2: Yeah, and it's only the section over that brings you out to the beach. It's about 100 yards of it.
1: Yeah.
2: And the rest of the Tribe Road is so bad. You know what I mean? Mm-hmm. It's not so bad. But the important thing I'm concerned about is maintaining it, because I think it's such an important Tribe Road, not only for me. It's one that a lot of Airbnb in the area, and I've never been on that Tribe Road and not passed a lot of people when it is cleaned up.
0: Right.
2: So it's a very, and like I said, it's access to the beaches. It's the only Tribe Road that really accesses the beaches when you think of it. Mm-hmm. So it may be something for consideration. But otherwise, man, you know, I'm happy with what I see. I think you guys are doing a fantastic job, man. And you know, when you was talking, I kept saying to myself, man, they've got to put consideration with that route that up by Lighthouse. That route down there is like a scrambling track.
1: When
2: you mentioned it, I said, yep, there's on the money.
1: Yep.
2: On the money. That route is something, man. It's really big.
1: So you'll know. So you would have seen the SEL team on Middle Road. I think they're near Cedar Hill at the moment, probably just passing Cedar Hill now. So they'll get to Longford, and then once they get to Longford, they'll go back and start to tackle that road that you were just referring to.
2: Yeah, I've seen them. Oh, don't worry, they all know me. and Adams, if you don't know me, Graham will tell you who I am.
1: All right.
2: I'm a runner and a former.
0: But six-time or five-time marathon winner.
1: Okay.
2: Yeah.
1: All right.
2: I got out there running. They all know me. So I cross them and shout out to them all. You know, they're like my brothers, man.
1: Awesome.
2: Yeah. I said, that's how it is, man. But anyway, I thought I'd call you and give my 2 cents.
1: I appreciate it.
2: Enjoying listening, man. And like I said, man.
0: Yes, sir.
2: Minister, you guys have made my day, because now I can enjoy listening. I, you know, one of my real highlights is listening to the talk show. And this particular station is my favorite.
1: Awesome.
0: Yeah, thank you.
2: And sharing in a bit of the politics and just anything, really.
0: Yes.
2: And Glenn, don't keep me on too long.
0: Yeah. All right, buddy. Have a wonderful weekend.
2: You as well.
0: Thank you. You know, that's what makes it all worth it, when you are doing things in response to the community's call for action and not just rhetorical explanations, etc.
1: Yeah.
0: Coming with the explanation to update is great, but in follow-up with the action that addresses the concern is what really makes the rubber burn the road, hit the road.
1: You know
0: what I mean?
1: So there's a space of, you know, I think, you know, part of my focus is it's the execution.
0: Yeah.
1: It's the delivery, right?
0: Yeah.
1: It is not lost on me. I mean, in all ministries, but it's not lost on me in my ministry that much of what we do and how it affects people's lives.
0: Yeah.
1: We have a responsibility to execute. And so I'm determined, as long as I'm in this seat, to deliver and to ensure that, you know, we are effective in what we do.
0: You know, and the ironic thing that is quite disturbing to me is that the naysayers will still find some reason to criticize, even when there is progress being made, that still continues, because the narrative is designed to undermine and discredit because of the politics and where the politics of the individuals lean. And that's very unfortunate, because it really becomes a divisive distraction, just trying to address the kind of commentary that is not warranted. So you have one of two options: to either face it with action and or ignore it. I think a bit of both. But that's disheartening at times, especially when beyond the politics, it is an aspersion cast, not subliminally, but indirectly, towards the people that are doing the hard work.
1: Yes.
0: And, you know, whenever I'm on the road, passing by your crews, I'm always giving them a toot or a hail. Hey, guys, man, you guys do a fantastic job, because they do. You know, I had one time under me Parks and crews, and they weren't always satisfied with certain things, but I never disparaged those that did the work. Because at the end of the day, they made it happen, notwithstanding the challenges. They still got on with the job. You know, so they learned to walk and chew gum at the same time, because that would still bring to the attention of the director of the ministry concerns that they had where the rubber meets the road. And we would listen, because you have to listen to the people that are actually touching the issue, the concern, because you'll get informed and be able to make informed decisions as to how you should or could respond in kind.
1: No question.
0: Yeah.
1: Yeah, I think, you know, no question. I think, you know, we, there's two spaces to it. I think first is we recognize that many of our, particularly those blue collar workers that are in my ministry in particular, but, you know, in every ministry, but, you know, they are out there in the hot sun, and they are, you know, whether it is paving, I mean, paving in of itself is hot work, but also I think of, you know, our garbage collectors. I mean, they're collecting garbage in the pouring rain.
0: The refuse, and not just from the garbage, but also from the road pavement. There is a very strong odor, you know, during the course of the day, particularly when the sun is beaming down on that asphalt as you are resurfacing. And, you know, they have to, you know, it comes with the territory. They have to tolerate that. It's part of the job. And people don't take those kinds of things into consideration. So they're so easy to turn it into a political narrative without taking into consideration that there are moving parts that involve other people as well.
1: Absolutely. So you think about it, you know, they're in a space where these guys are out every day working hard in conditions that many of us probably would not want to be working in. But also you couple that with the fact that many times the only time they hear from the public is a complaint. And so it's important that we also recognize and show appreciation for them, which is a motivating factor that gets them out and continues to work that we all appreciate and would like to see done.
0: When you show appreciation, it is incredible the amount of motivation that it instills in one, because it's nothing better than feeling that you're not only seen, but you are indeed appreciated for what you are doing in response to what it is you're supposed to do. A lot of people are supposed to do things and they're like, yeah, whatever. Do you know what I mean? Yeah. And then when they're held to account, it's like all kinds of excuses that come left, right, and center, you know? But you've got those that are dedicated, and you could see, based on the measured outcome, that they have put the work in, because without putting the work in, there would not be the completion of the projects.
1: Correct.
0: Now, we have Sessions House, Minister. That is the house that houses you and all of your elected political colleagues, as well as senators sit at the cabinet building, but the elected members of Parliament, the lower house, is at the Sessions House on the top of the hill, on the hill there. You have been very, very committed to ensuring that work continues with the restoration of that project. And where does that currently stand?
1: I think it's an important that we sort of spell this out. Because I want people to understand sort of the vision for this. And you sort of alluded to exactly what I'm referring to. And what I mean is, in most countries and jurisdictions, there are three branches of government. There's the judiciary, the legislative, and the executive. And traditionally what happens is you have those three branches has their own unique building, house, if you will. In Bermuda, for the long time, we did not have that. So the intent was for the executive to operate at cabinet office, the legislature to operate in the Sessions House,
0: mm-hmm.
1: and the judiciary to be at the Dame Lewis Brown Evans building.
0: Mm-hmm.
1: That was the vision, to sort of correct ourselves and get three branches of government in three separate buildings.
0: Gotcha.
1: Because as you quite rightly said, there was a time when the Senate met in the cabinet office.
0: That's right.
1: We had courts in the legislature.
0: Yep.
1: We even had the Department of Planning in the Dame Lewis Brown Evans building.
0: Correct.
1: And so it was this bit of a hodgepodge that was happening.
0: That was during my tenure because I was the first minister to occupy an office in the Dame Lewis Brown Evans when I had responsibility over the environment, which included the planning department.
1: Okay. Yeah. So we're getting into the space now where we're actually beginning this work of separating these branches. Now, in order to, because the naysayers, if you will, are often going to talk about how long and why it took so long mm-hmm. to get to begin sort of full restoration mm-hmm. of Sessions House. But in order, I'm going to oversimplify it, but I just wanted to paint the picture.
0: Mm-hmm.
1: In order for us to fully address Sessions House, we needed the building to be empty,
0: which meant
1: that we had to find a place for the courts to move over to the Dame Lewis Brown Evans building.
0: Mm-hmm, mm-hmm.
1: If that is the case, then we needed the Department of Planning to move out of the Dame Lewis Brown Evans building and find a place for that. So it was a bit of a musical chairs that was happening in order to finally be in a position to have an empty Sessions House now.
0: Mm-hmm.
1: And now that we got an empty Sessions House, the team is currently working on sort of what I'm going to say, removal of certain items, but as well as doing a conditions assessment.
0: Yeah.
1: Because before we go out to bid, we need to have a good understanding of the full scope of work that needs to be done.
0: For the restoration. Because you have to be extremely meticulous in the attention to detail, because it is a protected
1: Correct.
0: Building.
1: Right? 100%.
0: Yeah.
1: So you have to go and be meticulous to that level. So an assessment needs to be what is still in good condition, what needs to go, what's the state of the floors, the railings, the
0: without mold, compromising the integrity of the historical value.
1: Right. And so before I put out a tendering bid, I need, as the ministry, needs to be able to have completed that assessment of that building to determine exactly everything that needs to be done so that we can package and put that tender out.
0: Gotcha.
1: That is what's happening now. So the team is pulling up all the rugs and removing the furniture and taking down the old air conditioners and checking for the termites. And all of this goes as part
0: of
1: it.
0: How old is that building about?
1: Centuries.
0: Yeah, I know.
1: Centuries.
0: Yeah.
1: So it's quite old.
0: Yeah, yeah. Mm-hmm. Because originally it would have been in the first capital city of St. George's. And then it moved to Hamilton. And I can't remember, but before we finish the interview, I'll have that.
1: Yeah. So quite an old building. So, it's not just a matter of signing a contract and getting someone to begin the restoration. There's so much. I mean, we've now completed what I'm going to call the musical chairs.
0: Mm-hmm.
1: We now have an empty building. And so now the work can commence. But not only commence, we have every bit of expectation that the public will start to see consistent work being done there as well. But I think there's also a piece, because it's not just, and this is a key factor into the work that we do as well, it is not just about the government deciding to restore Sessions House. There's also an element that we must be upfront and frank about,
0: mm-hmm.
1: is that whilst we are not in Sessions House, we are currently paying rent where we currently operating from.
0: Yeah.
1: And so that is part of the importance of, it's not just restoring Sessions House for the sake of restoring it, but also recognizing that it is a cost-saving measure
0: mm-hmm.
1: To be able to restore Sessions House and return Parliament to Sessions House.
0: So I see that Sessions House actually, it was constructed in 1817.
1: Okay.
0: So that like makes it about 207 years old or something like that, right?
1: Mm-hmm.
0: Amazing. Wow. Yeah. Wow. That's huge.
1: Me too.
0: And now that we're talking about the historical importance of protected buildings, there's none more important in the development of Bermuda than would have been the St. David's Lighthouse.
1: Oh.
0: Because before there was airplanes, there was marine traffic, cargo, passenger, whatever you want, explorers, exploration, and so to guide vessels safely to the island when it was permanently inhabited, they needed something to help marine vessels, mostly sailors and sailing ships, avoid the treacherous reefs that was a natural protection of the island, for that matter.
1: Still is.
0: And still is, which is why we need branch pilots that the cruise ships and other marine vessels that traverse our waters, if they were to have any level of significant mishap, they would be able to claim on their insurance policies. But without a branch pilot on that boat at the helm, there would be no legitimate claim that could be submitted if there was a ship to go aground or whatever. So, Minister, can you give us an update on the work taking place at the St. David's Lighthouse?
1: So St. David,
0: a treasure.
1: A treasure, absolutely. Yeah. Treasure. I mean, particularly those in the St. David's community. I recognize it's a bit of their culture, right? It's a staple of St. David's, right?
0: Yeah.
1: And many have been calling for it to return back to the standard that they remember when they were kids.
0: It was a huge tourist attraction as well.
1: Yeah. You know, and we still have tourists who perhaps have heard about St. David's Lighthouse and, you know, often make the journey to St. David's to see it for themselves.
0: Sure.
1: So where we currently are, we've, you know, made significant progress. So, you know, for the wider public who may not have been there in quite some time, there was quite a number of communication devices that were mounted, or that is still mounted on the St. David's Lighthouse.
0: Okay.
1: And in order for us to begin the restoration work of the St. David's Lighthouse, we needed to build a tower that can house these communication devices. We now have hit a key milestone in that the tower is now built.
0: Okay. And when you talk about that, you're talking about communications towers. You're talking about for electronic communications, such as cell phones and that
1: Correct.
0: Kind of
1: thing. Correct. Cell phones, the WANCOMs, the digicells.
0: Yeah.
1: You know, they all have their equipment mounted currently on St. David's Lighthouse.
0: Okay.
1: And about, I'm going to call it 100 yards away in St. David's, we've now fully erected a separate tower that will house these communication devices.
0: Right.
1: So now that tower is built.
0: Yeah. It takes the stress off of that old building as
1: correct.
0: Well, doesn't it?
1: Yeah. So we're now in a space where the team will begin to transition that equipment over to the new tower.
0: Okay.
1: We fully expect that to take about a month and a half to 2 months.
0: Okay.
1: Which will really get us to about just before Christmas.
0: Okay.
1: And assuming the Christmas break goes past, so there's every bit of expectation that we will begin the restoration work in the new year.
0: You and your team have been doing incredible yeoman work, man.
1: Thank you.
0: It is not like we can look at you and say, that guy looks so clean and tidy all the time. He must be sitting behind the desk twiddling his thumbs.
1: I wish.
0: Twiddly-dum-dum.
1: A lot of stress.
0: You have certainly been working.
1: Yes, a lot
0: and
1: of stress.
0: And with that in mind, I mean, who even thinks about Coney Island outside of Bailey's Bay and Eastern Counties Cricket, right?
1: Yeah, exactly.
0: But great fishing spots down
1: great
0: there.
1: Great fishing spots.
0: And, of course, it's an island.
1: It's an island.
0: That's connected by a bridge.
1: Correct.
0: And there's an update you have for us on the bridge at Coney Island.
1: Yeah.
0: I understand.
1: So, and this is a great example of sort of combination of environment and public works. Because as we talk about great fishing spots, the reality is Coney Island is a park.
0: Yeah.
1: And many people have often, you know, take interest in spending time in our open green spaces, and they enjoy being able to witness the birds.
0: Yes.
1: So particularly there's a lot bird of watches, bird, like bird watches kind of, and stuff that happens now in Coney Island.
0: Oh, I didn't realize that.
1: Yeah. So this is an interesting.
0: I did know that there was at one time the fisheries department.
1: Yes. So there. It's not quite fisheries.
0: Okay.
1: So there's a chapter of Danner.
0: Right.
1: There's a chapter, a portion of Danner that is still there.
0: Okay.
1: They do still do, you know, considerable work there.
0: Yeah.
1: Much of that is focused on ocean protection.
0: Okay.
1: And research and
0: gotcha.
1: The like
0: gotcha.
1: That takes place there. But, you know, overall, it's a park. You know, many people can remember it being the scrambling area.
0: Yeah, I love the scrambling when it was down there. Yeah.
1: And so we still remember that. But there's, you know... there's also an audience that appreciates it as a park. And so
0: of course,
1: the bridge to Coney Island for quite some time has been deteriorating and, you know, has been in need of a bit of TLC.
0: Oh, yeah. And tender love and care.
1: You got it. And so we've got the team. The team has now... brought in the replacement bridge, and I believe next week they're planning to install this bridge. It'll take a few weeks before it is fully operational, but certainly even what the team is committed to is as much as possible still allow for pedestrians, still allow for there to be a way for pedestrians to access the bridge even whilst they're working on the bridge. But certainly over the next few weeks, there will be a bit of attention in the Coney Island area to restore and replace, the existing bridge with a new one.
0: Now that's excellent. Now, you know, there is in every facet of your ministry, the need for all of your workers and people that are in close proximity to the work being done.
1: Yeah.
0: To take into consideration safety and hazard issues.
1: Yes.
0: With respect to this kind of work that's going on, where there is a very high volume of residents in the Coney Island area who have children, during the course of this work, you know, kids become a little curious.
1: Mm-hmm.
0: And when the men knock off and go about their way after work, there's no one there really monitoring.
1: Sure.
0: What would you say... you know, in the context of residents in that area particularly being vigilant and looking out for the youngsters at times that aren't even aware of their own danger.
1: Mm-hmm. So, yeah, I mean, you know, in all things, you know, I would certainly encourage us to practice safety precautions, particularly when it comes to young ones. But this is part of the importance of even, you know, to some. Right. And this is just, again, me being transparent. To some, you know, Coney Island may be, you know, a small thing.
0: Yeah.
1: But the reality is that as it continues to deteriorate, it also is a safety hazard.
0: Yeah.
1: And, you know, no one wants, you know, a child to hurt themselves, someone elderly, you know, anyone to hurt themselves.
0: Especially with it being a park, it means it's accessible.
1: Correct. And so these are the little things, these are the levels of investment that we are able to make now as a government to begin to return aspects of Bermuda, the nuances, the intricacies, the parks on the, you know, the places that we don't normally go or that is often hidden and tucked to the side.
0: Hidden treasures.
1: Hidden treasures.
0: Yeah.
1: There's an opportunity for us to now be able to make those areas accessible and, you know, and allow us to get outside again.
0: Of course.
1: And appreciate the island that we call home in its many different facets.
0: Yeah, and, you know, nature in its original state.
1: Correct.
0: Pretty much. And we're talking about bridges, and you talked about the progress being made in preparation for Swing Bridge. I've been there recently before I left on leave in late September, and I must say that the work done around the Doris's ice cream.
1: Yes.
0: Double dip.
1: Double dip. Mm-hmm.
0: Man, it looks so nice.
1: Yeah.
0: So inviting, so welcoming as a gateway to St. David's.
1: Thank you.
0: It really does. I mean, first class work. The roundabout has been, resurfaced, mm-hmm. and they're still doing a bit of work there, I think. But in the area just adjacent to the playing fields where they have the archery going on sometimes, mm-hmm. and all the, what do they call it, the Little League baseball. Mm-hmm. And in that particular area where the asphalt, they've got it all asphalted. It's looking really nice.
1: So the reality is that this swing bridge project is quite a significant project for the country. Let us all accept that the existing bridge, the shelf life was passed many years ago, right?
0: Yeah.
1: And so this is now us now being in a position really to make a significant investment in a corridor, in an artery, a critical artery for the country. I mean, let's not just consider the residents, if you will.
0: Yeah.
1: The fuel for the country is stored in St. George's that needs to come across that bridge in order to provide fuel for the rest of the country.
0: Oh, that's very true.
1: Right?
0: You're talking about ASSO, you're talking about Shell.
1: Correct. So, I'm emphasizing.
0: I never thought about it like that.
1: And highlighting the importance of getting a sustainable swing bridge to the island.
0: And when those trucks are fully loaded with the fuel, that's a significant weight.
1: Significant weight.
0: Back and forth.
1: Absolutely. We're talking health reasons, right? All of this speaks to the importance of that main artery to the country.
0: Yeah.
1: As I said earlier, we are very, very close to announcing the successful bidder in that process, and the work will begin. But as I said, there's a lot of preliminary stuff that needs to go. I accept there's a bit of teething, particularly those who live in the eastern end. In terms of being rerouted, because, for example, one of the challenges is that St. David's Road is going to be blocked off. I think it's blocked off now.
0: Yeah.
1: It's blocked off. And so,
0: you're going through, the alternative route, which would have been what was used by the U.S. Navy base.
1: Correct. So that is.
0: And it goes by the large hangar.
1: Right. So that is the route, if you will, to go in and out of St. David's now. And again, just for transparency and for the audience's sake, that is because when we begin the work on the bridge, there's going to be large machines, large containers, large aggregate. There's going to be so much happening there to facilitate the construction of the new bridge that we needed all of that space, including St. David's Road, to be able to work, if you will. And I say we, I mean, it is contracted out, but that for that work to be done, you don't want the contractor to have to go throughout Bermuda in order to pick up parts and machinery and
0: whatever.
1: It's having everything on site, concentrated in that area that would
0: makes
1: allow
0: sense.
1: That to be done.
0: Sure.
1: So I accept, there's a bit of teething and a bit of a learning curve, if you will, on how to navigate throughout St. David's. So as I said earlier, our paving team is out. But our marking and signage team still has work to do in that area.
0: Right.
1: And so they'll continue that work in terms of making sure that we have proper markings, proper signage, and the like. Another challenge that we have to overcome, and this is, again, I think in these sort of interviews are important to get information across. Another challenge that we have, it's not impossible, but it's a challenge, is lighting.
0: Because
1: we are so close to an airport.
0: Yeah.
1: There's only so much lighting you can do and how you do it and when you do it. And all of those sort of details need to be worked out with our air operators at LF Wade.
0: And that will be in line with the federal aviation.
1: Yes, international standards.
0: Yeah, international standards.
1: So, we just have to be cognizant of that.
0: Yeah.
1: So, there are some who expressed concern over the lack of lighting in that particular area. We're aware of it.
0: Yes.
1: We are in communications. It will be addressed, but it's not just as easy as just putting up lights.
0: Yeah, it would have to be something that would be specially fitted out so that it doesn't compromise the integrity of the airport.
1: Correct.
0: And the ability of air traffic to land.
1: So we're glad. I mean, you know, we're talking about, again, major investment.
0: Yeah.
1: This is not a small project.
0: Right.
1: This is quite significant. And I think I think the public will be pleased to see that the government in of itself is making progress in that direction.
0: Our in-studio guest this afternoon on the extended version of the Glenn Blakeney Show here on Magic 102.7 FM is the Minister of Public Works and the Environment, the Honorable Jesse Adams. Telephone lines are open if you'd like to comment on anything you've heard so far. If you need further clarification or have a question, you're invited to give us a call at 297-1027. Minister, is that swing bridge going to go swing out or is it going to swing up?
1: Swing up.
0: It's going to swing up.
1: It's going to swing up.
0: Okay.
1: It's funny.
0: Because the former mechanism swung out.
1: Swing out, correct.
0: Yeah.
1: So this one will swing up. There's a lot of talk as to, you know, what are the hours it's going to be, who mans it, how it is going to be manned. But the reality is we're talking about a bridge that is expected to last 75 to 100 years.
0: Oh, wow.
1: This is a major investment for us. And so we're proud to begin the work. It is a new feature. Give you an example. There are tour operators that operate from the east.
0: Yes.
1: That appreciative that they can now be able to go through Swing Bridge and without having to go around the harbor.
0: As far as a marine vessel is concerned.
1: Marine vessels.
0: Yeah.
1: There's opportunities for the research vessels. So, you know, Biostation is the large boat there.
0: They don't have to go a long way around.
1: They don't have to go a long way around. Also, it is not planned, but it is possible for ferries, government ferries, to go through. I want to reiterate, not planned. But it is possible. That gives us the ability to do so.
0: So would that need be. In turn be taken into consideration?
1: That would be a more of a discussion with the Minister of Transport and Marine and Ports.
0: Okay.
1: From my lens, it is more about seeing the possibilities there.
0: Yes. And then seeing, well, if it is feasible,
1: if
0: it's meaning feasible. Whether what is already in design, does it need to be adjusted?
1: Correct.
0: Because everybody says, you know, that's going to save fuel if they can cut through there as opposed to going all the way around. Mm-hmm. So, okay, you know, is it feasible in that sense where there's going to be, over the course of a year, X amount of dollars saved on fuel?
1: You got it.
0: And then you want to measure that against, well, if it's not already fit for purpose with that idea being a plausible one, the design may need to be changed. Now, how much is that going to cost?
1: Yeah.
0: And is there going to be new equipment required or whatever? So it's not just a switching on the light switch and everybody sees.
1: Mm-hmm.
0: It's about, you know, understanding what you want to see once the light switch is turned on and whether it is appropriate to the overall feasibility of the project, right?
1: Understood.
0: Yeah.
1: So, and I think a key piece to this, and I want to relay this to the public as well, is that this bridge is absolutely geared to last for 75 to 100 years. And so you can imagine all of the calculations and science and engineering that has gone into this.
0: Yeah.
1: It is taken into weather corrosion. It is taken into hurricanes. It is taken to the effect of so many other
0: elements
1: that can contribute to the bridge. And with all of that, the engineers, the scientists, the contractors
0: are
1: all confident.
0: The wear and tear of
1: are considering all of that.
0: Yeah.
1: And they are confident that at the very least it can last 75. They're hoping it can last even 100 years.
0: Yeah.
1: Why I mention all of that
0: is
1: because part of the rationale for having the ability for the bridge to swing open is because it is intended to last for decades. None of us know what the future will hold.
0: Right, right.
1: And so there may be cause 20, 30, 40, 50 years down the line to have this ability to open up. And so it's deemed in best practice to have the option rather than not.
0: Of course, because it's not a fixed bridge.
1: Correct. You know,
0: even with the technologies that's there, you're talking about the material and the special circumstances related to Bermuda because of the weather going from one extreme to another at times over the course of years. And the salt in the air and all of that kind of thing.
1: Exactly. And so, and I don't know, you know, none of us know what the future will hold.
0: Right.
1: And I'm saying to you, you know, building something for today is just not what I would consider best practice. We have to think sort of
0: out there.
1: You know, out there. And so there's a reality that, you know, there may be in many, many years from now reasons to have a functioning swing capability. And so, again, the consideration was it's better to have that option than to not have that option.
0: Yeah, I fully get it, and I think it makes sense. You know, it's not like it's the Verrazano or the George Washington Bridge where it's just a fixed structure. You ain't got to worry about any moving parts, per se. Right. But that even needs maintenance and upkeep, you know?
1: And one last thing I'll say, because many of the residents in St. George's can attest to the fact that they remember times when the old swing bridge would get stuck.
0: Yeah.
1: It would cause massive, you know,
0: traffic
1: frustration is my word. Yeah, frustration. So I can say that with the new swing bridge, that functionality should not occur.
0: Because of the mechanics.
1: Because of the mechanics. Yeah. It's a hydraulic system.
0: Okay.
1: So effectively, even if the feature were to stay open,
0: you could manually,
1: there's a manual valve that would allow the hydraulic system and gravity to bring the bridge back down. And so the likelihood of it being stuck is slim to none.
0: Gotcha. That's great. Montpelier renovations.
1: Ah.
0: They're been talked about within the immediate community. Can you tell us what's going on with the renovation work that's now beginning at Montpelier?
1: Yeah, absolutely. So we're ready to kick off.
0: Mm-hmm.
1: And this speaks to, you know, there's often people who saw that building in its state. And, you know, particularly nonprofit organizations who would express interest in being able to occupy that piece of property.
0: Yeah. And that will be at the entrance to the National Sports Complex or...
1: Yes, I think it's Cavendish Road in Montpelier,
0: in that
1: corner.
0: Right.
1: Yes, so that building there. In fact, I would, you know, because I don't think many people would know that is deemed the official residence of the deputy governor.
0: Yeah.
1: And so we're in a space now. We have not determined what or who will get into that space. There's a number of possibilities. Yeah. And again,
0: if you're coming from Hamilton, it's on the left-hand side.
1: Correct.
0: And the right-hand as you turn into Montpelier.
1: You got it. Yeah. That's it. So that particular property, you know, we're focused on getting it back online.
0: Okay.
1: And being able to do an... it increases our possibilities of what we can do or who can occupy that space.
0: Let's take a call. Magic 102.7. Good afternoon. You're on the air.
3: Yes, good afternoon, Glenn. Good afternoon, Minister.
1: Good afternoon.
3: Okay there. Happy Friday and weekend to you both.
0: Yeah, same to you.
3: Thank you. Thank you. And to the listening audience. I just want to say thank you for whomever cut the obstructing trees at the top of Horseshoe Bay, at your Horseshoe Bay overlook.
1: Yes.
3: As I said, I want to say thank you to whoever caught it, whether it was government or a private person.
1: Yep.
3: And because it makes a heck of a good difference to show off one of the prettiest beaches Bermuda has.
0: One of the prettiest beaches in the world.
1: You got it.
3: Okay, well, I'll go along that dirty world as well. Yep. I was riding my bike across today, and that's how I noticed it. I suppose I was probably doing about 100 miles an hour, and it's probably recognized at the Warwick Long Bay overlook.
1: All right. Yeah.
3: Not really. Not so, really 100 miles.
1: So I can say I am going to place a bit of resistance here because I've received complaints about that lay-by area that you're referring to. We did send the instructions to get that done. I am not... as of right now, 100% sure if we were the ones to do it, I can't imagine a private company doing it. So it was probably us. So, but I don't want to fully take the credit and then I find out that it was a private company. But I'm pretty sure it was us.
3: Okay, well, good doing, because I was going to put my long sword in the back of my taxi and go there and cut it myself, yeah. You know? But recognizing it's kind of a decline, and I would need help because it could be dangerous.
1: Yeah, I wouldn't want you to do that. So, no, I'm what I can say is that I did ask my team to do it. I just have yet, and I could ask when I get back to the office, if we were the ones who actually did it. I'm pretty sure we were. I can't imagine anyone actually getting out there and actually doing it. But I just don't want to, on air, take full credit unless I am confident that it was us. But I'm relatively sure it was.
3: I'm glad that it was done. I'm glad if government did it, I'm glad that they're there. And if it was a private person who did it, I'm glad that they're there as well.
1: Yeah, absolutely.
3: Because as I said, I was about to put my machine back on my taxi and start something myself.
1: Awesome.
3: Yeah. But anyway, all the best.
1: No, thank you.
3: And I'm looking forward to that new bridge area getting started. I've already been around pre-work thing with yeah. Roundabout in order there, so mm-hmm. I'm slowly getting used to it.
1: Mm-hmm. Yeah, again, it's a learning curve. I think any change, it takes a while, but we'll get there. But I will certainly say we can expect in the first quarter of the new year. People will start to see some tangible movement and progress. Again, you'll start to see containers and equipment and aggregate, and it'll really look like a bridge is about to be made.
3: Uh-huh. Cool for that. All the best.
1: Thank you.
3: Right on. And up so damn to glib.
0: Up so damn to glib.
3: Good day, gentlemen.
1: Thank you.
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0: is hoping to achieve in a commitment to ensuring that the beautification of this island maintains a certain level that everyone will be proud to brag about.
1: Indeed. So, great question. This is a new program for the government. And many of the things that we discussed earlier and many of the things that sort of come across my desk on a regular basis are large projects.
0: Mm-hmm.
1: So it is Swing Bridge, it is Sessions House,
0: right.
1: It is you know, road paving, it is asphalt plants and, and things like that. But what we have put, particularly the Minister of Finance, has put allocation for us to be able to focus on some of the smaller projects within the community as well. You know, whilst we recognize that many will hold us to account for the large projects, but it's now showing appreciation and understanding that sometimes it's the smaller projects that have a positive impact on the residents' lives.
0: Well, you know, sometimes big things come in small
1: there
0: packages.
1: You go. So, you know, the community, the community beautification program is designed to just be that. It is to focus the ministry on some of the smaller projects. So we're talking about the installation of a mirror.
0: Mm.
1: We're talking about cutting back some of that vegetation that some of our callers had referred to. We're talking about putting benches in bus stops. We're talking about cleaning bus stops. Perhaps there's a light that can be erected. All of these sort of things, signs, road markings. So, you know, it can range.
0: Now, would you invite the general public to email some suggestions? Because it's not like everybody in the ministry knows every single thing, right?
1: Correct.
0: And if you're talking about small and with a small S, then the community would be the greatest resource to just flag something for you just to even consider.
1: No question. So the way it actually operates is that this is an opportunity for all 36 members of parliament to advocate on behalf of their constituents.
0: Okay, so the constituents' first point of contact would be with their
1: member of parliament.
0: Member of parliament.
1: Correct.
0: It doesn't make a difference if they're One Bermuda Alliance
1: Correct.
0: Or if they're Progressive Labour Party.
1: Correct. So,
0: a member
1: you know,
0: of parliament.
1: As you can appreciate, as you can appreciate when you, yes, it is allocated to all 36. No matter, you know, what side of the
0: political divide
1: they lie on, for them to advocate on behalf of their constituents, some of those small projects. We've completed some already.
0: Yes.
1: Just today, actually, this morning, I was in St. George's. MP Kim Swan asked for some benches to be put in near some bus stops.
0: That guy doesn't know when to stop working.
1: So we did that. I know Minister Rabin asked for some vegetation to be done, you know, to be addressed. There's a number of projects that we've done already and will continue to do.
0: Mm-hmm.
1: But also part of that investment and part of the program is the expansion of the hustle truck program. And that is really significant as well. So right now the hustle truck is one truck and, you know, several gentlemen on the truck. We'll now venture out and have two
0: trucks.
1: It
0: used to be gentlemen and gentleladies.
1: Possibly. Possibly. I don't know.
0: Okay.
1: So truthfully, the hustle truck program actually falls under Minister De Silva and BHC. So I don't know. But all I know is part of this program is the expansion of the hustle truck program.
0: Oh, that's excellent.
1: Whereas the second truck will focus on a number of these constituency-related items.
0: Oh, that's great.
1: So, for example, you know, if an MP asked for, you know, some vegetation to be addressed, we can send a hustle truck team there to address it. Another one is there are areas in the community that are notoriously known as dumping grounds, right?
0: Yeah,
1: you know, people put ironing boards and washers.
0: No matter what signage you put up or whatever, you know.
1: Exactly. So there's an
0: opportunity. It would be great if people were witnessing it just to take
1: put some cameras
0: a video thing
1: and
0: send it anonymously to somebody, you know what I mean? That could take action in addressing if the individual could be identified.
1: Mm-hmm.
0: Because these individuals don't feel any sense of responsibility when they do this kind of
1: thing.
0: Absolutely.
1: Yeah. So it's that. So, you know, it's the landing the hostel truck.

0: down to pick up those items, if you will, to again clean and beautify the area.
1: Mm-hmm.
0: But also, you know, there's opportunities where I know a number of members of parliament like to have cleanup days and,
1: yes,
0: you know, work. So this is an opportunity also for us to have a truck on site that they don't have to pay for.
1: Oh, that's excellent.
0: That can take the trees away or take the trash away.
1: And
0: or,
1: that could be any MP.
0: Any MP
1: could request the hustle truck if they want to do a cleanup in their community.
0: Absolutely.
1: You know, that's just wonderful.
0: So this is all part of the thing. Again, you know, there's a number of parks that have playground equipment that need some TLC.
1: Yes.
0: You know, railings, all of these things, all of these small projects that can impact one's life.
1: Of course.
0: And you know, again, have the
1: community. And give a sense of self-esteem and pride,
0: You
1: to
0: got
1: the community.
0: Right out of my mouth, So that is progressing nicely. We started in August, so it's relatively new.
1: Okay.
0: It was relatively new. But, you know, I did go and see Kim Swan this morning because, A, I just wanted to be able to demonstrate that the program is working.
1: Okay.
0: So an MP did log this issue. It did. My team looked into it, did an assessment. We then executed. And now we can be able to, you know, point to us demonstrating progress.
1: Constituency leadership by example.
0: You got it.
1: In collaboration with the minister responsible, whose portfolio would be appropriate to addressing.
0: You got it.
1: The request.
0: So it,
1: excellent.
0: And again, you know, I appreciate sometimes it's the small things.
1: Yeah.
0: And I you know, I met with, you know, he, I'm saying MP Swan was gracious enough to bring some of his constituents as well because it was, because this is how it works, right? It was his constituents who went to him.
1: Brought it to his attention.
0: Right, brought it to his attention.
1: Yeah.
0: And so now all of us.
1: And that's how it's supposed to really work. Because for me to think what's best for you, that's me,
0: mm-hmm,
1: with good intention,
0: mm-hmm,
1: well-intentioned. But it may not mean much in comparison to something else that has a higher priority for the neighbors.
0: Absolutely.
1: And the residents.
0: You got it.
1: So when you have that open access and you have a member of parliament willing to listen and then respond, it's very, very important.
0: Mm-hmm.
1: And when the example shines because of the measured outcome,
0: mm-hmm,
1: then it speaks volumes. You don't have to even talk about it,
0: mm-hmm,
1: because everybody will see. And when they ask questions, mm-hmm, they will find out how it happened.
0: Yeah, absolutely.
1: Now, with you sharing the information, it's providing the opportunity for these residents in the various areas on these kind of small projects,
0: mm-hmm,
1: that they feel need addressing to go to their elected representative,
0: mm-hmm,
1: and articulate what it is that they feel, mm-hmm, would be something worthy of consideration.
0: And again, to sort of couple onto that, this is a demonstration that the layperson, the everyday Bermudian, there's demonstration that they have been heard by the government.
1: Yes.
0: They went through the proper channels,
1: mm-hmm,
0: and now, you know, MP Swan and myself can point to things that to say, hey, we have, you know, you have been heard, and here's a result.
1: Excellent. The Arboretum accreditation has been received by ArbNet.
0: Yes.
1: Level 1 accreditation. What does this recognition say about the work being done to manage the project?
0: Yeah.
1: And the Arboretum proper. That's a beautiful
0: It is.
1: Park.
0: And so facility. It's interesting how it works in correlation, right? So we continue the work. So just, you know, for, again, the audience's understanding, ArbNet is effectively the world's only international accreditation program specific to Arboretum is the official name, but, you know, let's call it places of that considered arboretums. And they have given us the level 1 accreditation,
1: mm-hmm,
0: which is a wonderful example. And it just, to some degree, demonstrates that an assessment was done and we qualify to call ourselves or call that particular park an arboretum.
1: Mm.
0: You know, what is an arboretum? An arboretum is effectively a botanical garden that specifically focuses on the maintenance and the treatment and the sustainability of trees.
1: Mm-hmm, mm-hmm.
0: And so those trees within the arboretum are well kept. as long or deemed to be well kept, as long as, you know, as well as having a management plan, and so forth. And so this is just a demonstration that, you know, we've put in the work, we've met the requirements. And so, you know, people can be proud that even from international perspective, we are meeting the standard. And I think it's also telling that it's happening simultaneously as I'm announcing that we're about to progress forward with Montpelier as well. So okay. The Arboretum area is going to see some significant work, but also speaks to the work that the team has been doing over the years as well.
1: Okay. And, of course, the marine enforcement strategy is extremely important. Can you provide us with an update on government's marine enforcement strategy?
0: Yeah. So this is the other side of the hat.
1: Okay.
0: So everything that I've been talking about thus far is public works.
1: Yeah, yeah.
0: If I was to sort of fingerball it, I would say 65-35
1: okay.
0: in terms of my time.
1: Okay.
0: 65 okay. is mainly on public works initiatives.
1: Okay.
0: But certainly a significant portion of my time is focused on environment matters as well.
1: Okay.
0: As probably quite near and dear to you.
1: Absolutely.
0: As yeah. a former minister.
1: Mm-hmm.
0: You know, and so the marine enforcement strategy really speaks to the government's focus on protecting, rebuilding our marine ecosystem,
1: yeah.
0: if you will.
1: And a huge resource that we have, the Sargasso Sea.
0: Absolutely.
1: Yeah.
0: And so, you know, there were gaps. There's no way around it.
1: Yeah.
0: There were gaps in our enforcement on the particular, on our oceans.
1: Mm-hmm.
0: And so we have taken on that initiative. We've taken on that task to really improve enforcement on our waters. And so in particular, we're talking about addressing illegal fishing activity, particularly those that are in closed areas and the like. And again, this is designed to protect our fish stocks, to support the sustainable fisheries, and ultimately ensure a level playing field for those who are following the rules. And so we are pleased that... Not only, I think back in, now you're testing me. I think it was back in April, if I'm not mistaken. In April, I tabled and made public our enforcement strategy. So this is letting the public know exactly what we plan to do to better enforce our waters. And we are actually beginning to see the fruits of that. We have now seen a number of cases now come before the courts where we have identified and caught individuals who were engaged in illegal activity.
1: And, oh, wow, okay.
0: And this is beginning, and I'm not so keen on the focus being on, you know, fining people and penalizing people, but more about letting the word get out there that we are paying better attention to our waters and we are serious about enforcing it. And so, you know, we'll continue that work. I will very soon be in the budget table, if you will, and certainly making a case that the government make more of an investment needed to ensure that the Department of Environment and Natural Resources has the tools, has the resources, has the individuals on hand mm-hmm. to better protect our waters. Because, you know, you can look at the research, without question, you can look at the research and see that we are not heading in a positive direction. And Bermuda is not unique. The world is really placing significant focus on protecting our oceans. And so okay. this is where the Sargasso Sea comes
1: yeah,
0: from.
1: Yeah.
0: Next week, whatever the 19th is that next week or 2 weeks from now?
1: Yeah, close.
0: The 19th.
1: Week in a few days.
0: It is yeah. planned that we will be progressing forward with what is called the Hamilton 2 Declaration.
1: Oh, okay.
0: This is Bermuda working together with other international organizations as well as governments.
1: Okay.
0: And basically all committing to do our part in protecting our waters. So this is a significant accomplishment and achievement and commitment that I will, or the government will be making on behalf of Bermuda.
1: Awesome.
0: And so this is really important stuff. Whether it is, you know, because the reality is, as a small island, as the only landmass in the Sargasso Sea, the reality is ocean protection is incredibly important for all of us.
1: Oh, absolutely. The resources that are exploited from the ocean needs to be done in a very responsible way, because you have the challenge of global warming that's having a direct impact on the blue economy, for that matter. And
0: global warming, rising sea levels, more frequent, more intense hurricanes, mm-hmm, ocean mm-hmm. acidification.
1: Oh, yes.
0: All of these things are realities.
1: Yes,
0: they are realities.
1: Yes.
0: Whether we choose to sort of put our head in the sand or not, it is happening. And I think it is prudent upon this government to ensure that we are doing all that we can to protect ourselves from it.
1: Play our part in the global context
0: no
1: as
0: question.
1: Well. Finally, I have a communique electronically with a listener asking about the Crawl Whale Railway Trail and that limestone wall along the Crawl Railway Trail. If you're not aware of it, mm-hmm. maybe it needs to be looked at, mm-hmm. because the listener says it looks as if it's about to collapse, and with mm-hmm. this recent torrential downpour, it might be even in a more compromised state.
0: Mm-hmm.
1: The individual says it's severely concaved, and a house sits right atop of it.
0: Wow.
1: So you might want to look at that. And the other thing that a listener has asked, because they have tried on several occasions to contact various individuals they felt were appropriate in your department to address certain issues and to hear some feedback that they wanted to provide,
0: mm-hmm.
1: That they felt was worthy of being considered on merit. So they're asking, because they feel they've been ignored.
0: Okay.
1: So they're asking, is there a telephone number,
0: yep.
1: an individual, or an email that could be provided for them to follow up again?
0: Okay. So a couple of things. The Crawl Railway Bridge that the listener is referring to.
1: It's a bridge? Because
0: yes.
1: they said a wall.
0: So there's two things.
1: Okay.
0: So there's
1: okay.
0: two things.
1: Okay.
0: So I think the first thing they mentioned was the bridge.
1: Hang on. I didn't remember.
0: Well, walkway, what was the actual term?
1: They said, hold on 1 second. Oh, the railway trail.
0: Yes.
1: Yeah.
0: So, I'm pretty sure. So, can you repeat it?
1: It says, the Crawl Whale Railway Trail
0: mm-hmm.
1: needs to be addressed, and the limestone wall that looks about to collapse.
0: I'm with you. All right. So there's a couple of things. So I'll talk about the bridge, because I thought they were referring to the bridge.
1: Okay.
0: That bridge is actually being restored by the private sector.
1: Oh, okay.
0: So we've had an arrangement where they build the bridge, and we will then maintain it.
1: Oh.
0: They ran into an issue.
1: Okay.
0: But from I was told just last night, actually, that they have overcome their challenges and they are ready to recommence to complete the bridge.
1: Okay.
0: And once that bridge is there, individuals will be able to walk along
1: the trail.
0: What used to be the railway trail.
1: Okay.
0: Or the full railway trail over the water and whatnot. So
1: okay.
0: that
1: okay.
0: is, I think they've overcome that hurdle. And work will begin, but again, that's work by the private sector. Once it is completed, public works or the government will do its part in maintaining it.
1: So with these bridges and these upgrades with regard to the railway trails mm-hmm. that has been undertaken by the collective effort of the private sector.
0: Correct.
1: Members of our community.
0: Yes.
1: They would have gone through the standard process with the Development Applications Board and submitting
0: planning
1: right, and all of
0: They've gone through all of that.
1: Okay.
0: you know, I think they got, let's call it 75-80% of the way done,
1: mm-hmm.
0: and they ran into some significant issues.
1: Hiccups,
0: if you will. Yeah. I think they now have a plan, and now the resources, and they look to complete the job.
1: Okay.
0: As far as the railway trail is concerned, that is known. It's the challenge of the day, and the challenge of the day for me is vegetation growth throughout the island.
1: Okay.
0: It's not just Tribe Route Number 7. It's not just the railway trail.
1: Okay.
0: In Hamilton Parish, there's a number of areas. It is the challenge of the day, but I assure the listeners, I am well aware of it.
1: Okay.
0: We are focused on it. We are building the resources, and the team is progressing forward with that. I think one of the advantages is that we're now out of the summer period.
1: Yes.
0: And so the days are getting shorter. And so there's going to be, or should be, less vegetation growth, which gives us the opportune time to come by and really tackle that in a timely manner. So I am familiar with particularly the railway trail in the Hamilton Parish area and throughout the island. But it is a focus of ours. And so we will get there. It will get done. As far as the area, I don't know exactly what she's referring to.
1: The limestone wall.
0: Yeah, I don't know. But,
1: so you'll have that looked into?
0: I can get a structural engineer to go and do a walkabout, if you will,
1: and have a look
0: to see if we can locate this area that the listener's referring to and tackle it. And there was a third thing that you mentioned.
1: Where the house was sitting on top of. Oh, the third thing was that the listener wanted to know who they should reach out to.
0: Oh, yes, sorry. Yeah. And I will say this to the entire listeners, that by all means, I would encourage anyone to email me at ministerofpublicworks@gov.bm. That is ministerofpublicworks@gov.bm. And certainly whatever you either have noticed or would like to see done, or words of encouragement, whatever it is, certainly that would be the best way to ensure that that matter gets addressed. And if I can do a final shameless plug, I would encourage individuals. We do have an Instagram page. It is SwingBridgeBDA.
1: Okay.
0: That is a place. I know that some people are going to say, I don't have Instagram accounts, and I get that. And we do place information on gov.bm. But if you do have Instagram accounts, I would encourage you to look at SwingBridgeBDA to get all of the latest information as to how we're progressing forward with the SwingBridge project.
1: That's awesome. Well, Minister Jashay Adams, we got one more call.
0: Ah, let's go.
1: Magic 102.7, good afternoon. You're on the air.
2: Good afternoon. I have a question about the emu. What's going on with that?
0: Ah, ooh.
2: Is the animal going to be euthanized? Because if it was a snake, it would definitely be destroyed.
1: Well, it was a fake snake that was
2: going to be prosecuted.
0: Yes.
2: And so that people will know they shouldn't be bringing in and smuggling in animals that could harm our environment.
0: Yeah,
1: it's a very good point.
0: Very good point. Great question. So I'm going to let's stick to the letter of the law.
1: Yes.
0: Right?
1: Yes, indeed.
0: The letter of the law says that having an emu is not illegal.
1: Oh, what is an emu?
0: It's a large bird.
1: Oh yeah, the thing with the law. Right.
0: Right?
1: So they would have smuggled it in at a little...
0: So having an emu is not illegal.
1: Okay.
0: What was questionable, and it is currently being investigated, so I want to be careful with my words.
1: Okay.
0: It is being investigated, but what is questionable how it got here.
1: Mm.
0: So it is not the fact that it is here. The individual is allowed to have one, but provided it goes through the proper channels.
1: Well, absolutely, because you need to make sure that any animal, if it's being imported, has been through a rigid check to ensure it is healthy, for
0: one. Correct. Doesn't have diseases.
1: For one, absolutely, which is the most important thing.
0: So the emu, again, it is not illegal for him to have it. But it is questionable whether that individual
1: legally brought it in,
0: and that is currently being investigated. And you know, I will allow due process to take its course.
1: Of course,
0: so I don't want to talk too much out of school on that. But I'm hoping the listener can read between the lines and just say that it hasn't dropped off the radar. We're well aware of it. And it is currently being investigated.
1: And the investigation, of course, would involve law enforcement to some degree, right?
0: Yes.
1: So if the preliminary investigation did not establish that there was a paper trail of some sort that legitimized the importation of that emu, then they would pass that file on and ask for the police to look into it?
0: Correct.
1: Kind of.
0: So, for
1: like
0: example,
1: that.
0: Right?
1: Yeah.
0: For example, it is not unlikely that said individual brought them in as eggs.
1: Yes.
0: As eggs.
1: And let a chicken sit on
0: and,
1: it.
0: Yeah, something. Exactly,
1: so it would hatch.
0: Right? It is not unlikely
1: not all chickens are
0: for
1: bright,
0: that to have happened. And
1: or they may have sat on it themselves.
0: Or they may have said, there you go. There you go.
1: Yeah.
0: And also,
1: because it needed to be incubated.
0: Yes.
1: For it to
0: also,
1: hatch.
0: I will say it is also not unlikely that this individual would have had these emus away from the public, whereas the public just would not have seen.
1: Until it got too big, too nutsy.
0: No, no. What could have happened?
1: Okay.
0: What could have happened is
1: this is the first I'm hearing of this.
0: Oh, did you?
1: Yeah.
0: No, they were identified. So what could have happened was that there were individuals who were looking to address chickens.
1: Ah.
0: And they were going and they were tired of these chickens and they were looking to address the chickens and noticed two massive emus.
1: And when they talked about, when she first talked about emu, I thought she was talking about the online.
0: Oh, no. The
1: shop,
0: actual birds.
1: You know?
0: the actual birds are here. And so, again, so because it's not illegal for them to have an immediate eradication, as she referred to, you know, if it was the snakes, we would have gotten
1: rid of them. Yeah,
0: it's not
1: absolutely.
0: They're not the same in that regard.
1: Okay.
0: It's just calls into question how they got there,
1: how
0: they got here, and was it done legally?
1: Yeah. I don't think it would have been in a Windy Farms egg box.
0: In fact, I believe they are the second largest bird, I think, underneath ostrich.
1: Yeah. Okay.
0: Like, they're massive birds.
1: Oh, yeah. I've seen them with the long necks and stuff like that, right? Okay. Well, Minister, man, this has been so enlightening.
0: Thank you.
1: And, of course, I've thoroughly enjoyed it. I think we always have very stimulating conversations that edify the public as to what's going on under your ministerial portfolio.
0: Mm-hmm.
1: It is also extremely transparent, which I appreciate, because for a community to be well-informed puts them in a position to take responsibility for certain things that they would be expected to take responsibility for in cooperating so that the community collectively is on a path of, progress that we all want to see in the various areas of government's responsibility to provide its services, not the least of which would be the infrastructure and public works and environment.
0: Yes.
1: I mean, very, very important in any community. They are hot button subjects and huge responsibilities for whoever has the rule to oversee that the things that should be looked out for are indeed being looked out for.
0: Awesome.
1: And in the environment ministry, in the public works ministry, there is ongoing works in progress. It's never finished.
0: No, yeah, that part I know.
1: And I think that's the part that most people need to appreciate.
0: Yes.
1: Because if you complete a project, then there's the expense and budget required to maintain it.
0: Mm-hmm.
1: And that's the other half of the battle.
0: Yep.
1: So with the job that you're doing, the yeoman work you're putting in with your very able professional team, I commend you.
0: Thank you.
1: And I wish you every continued success as the minister in charge of public works and the environment. A very special in-studio guest this afternoon, the incomparable Minister of Public Works and Environment, the Honorable Jashay Adams.
0: Always. Thank you.
1: Have a wonderful weekend, sir.
0: You as well.
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0: And it's Magic 102.7 FM here on this Friday afternoon, an extended version of the Glenn Blakeney Show today. And we've had a great interview with the Minister of Public Works and Environment, Jesse Adams, giving us an overall update on many different aspects of what's going on under his remit in the Ministry of Public Works and Environment. I wholeheartedly appreciate it whenever any minister comes in to share information about their respective responsibilities under their portfolio. And Jesse Adams is one that always avails himself to share information that I'm sure many of us in this community appreciate. And now we move on to our final interview for this extended version of the Glenn Blakeney Show at 42 minutes after the hour here on Magic 102.7 with none other than the president of the Bermuda Industrial Union, Mr. Chris Ferbert. Good afternoon, sir.
1: Good afternoon, Brother Glenn, to you and your listening audience.
0: How you doing?
1: I'm good, man.
0: Good, good, good. You look great. Yeah, man. You've got a few years on you, but you look a few years my junior, man.
1: I appreciate the compliment, man. Thank you.
0: I don't know what your diet is or what your exercise regimen is, but whatever it is working, brother.
1: Just try to take one day at a time and do what I need to do, man.
0: Nice. Yeah. Now, we're going to have Jason Hayward on.
1: Sure.
0: We had him on before I was on leave.
1: Yes.
0: And we pretty much went through much of the fundamentals related to his credentials.
1: Yes.
0: On Monday, he's coming back and we're going to be talking about various things. And I think we will also touch on the internal goings-on with respect to the leadership race between himself and MP Curtis Dickinson.
1: Right.
0: And I don't know what, you know, or where it will lead, but I will ask him, you know, fair questions.
1: Mm-hmm.
0: And I'm sure he will be up to answering whatever it is that he feels is appropriate to share.
1: Mm-hmm.
0: The earwaves is open to Mr. Dickinson as well, should he choose to exercise that option of being facilitated time to share since this thing has gone public.
1: Mm.
0: What's your view on the whole thing? You know, I would have never thought that someone that would aspire to be the leader of an organization would, before even becoming the leader, would subject the organization to a court process that's worth, you know, hundreds of thousands of dollars to whomever is going to be responsible for paying it. I mean, when it's an internal situation and there is mechanisms within the Constitution.
1: Right.
0: And I get it. You know, he has the prerogative to feel that there has been a breach. But the Constitution provides for the process to address that as well.
1: Absolutely. So Glenn, as a life member of the party, I am concerned that, the courts are now, or, you know, Mr. Dickinson has chose to take this matter before the courts, and as you just said a moment ago, the Constitution allows for internal differences to be sorted out. And I guess whilst I appreciate that Mr. Dickinson felt that he tried the internal stuff and it didn't work that's basically what, you know, he says. Now there are people saying other things, because if you want to be a leader of an organization, if you want to be the leader, you can't take, this is my view, you can't take the organization to court and then decide, well, but I still want to be a leader. That to me just seems like hypocrisy.
0: What they call an oxymoron?
1: Yeah. I mean, just think about it this for a moment, Glenn. Yeah. Let's just say Curtis wins the leadership challenge.
0: Yes.
1: He wins.
0: Yes.
1: He's got the chairman and the general secretary penal notice where they could either go to jail or the assets could be seized or whatever. So he wins now. Dorn's probably going to step down as chairman of the party. The other leader's probably going to walk away as general secretary. I mean, look at the internal problems that creates. That's why it's huge. That's why, yeah, without going to court, we, yeah, should have tried as best we can to solve this stuff internally.
0: Yeah.
1: Once you go to court, and then you ask the judge to put that penal notice at the bottom.
0: Yeah.
1: This is what I try to tell a lot of people. That's where you cross that line.
0: Yeah.
1: That penal notice is what's got you in all the trouble that you're in now.
0: Mm.
1: Because you could have done it without the penal notice, okay?
0: Mm.
1: I believe you could have.
0: Yes.
1: Stay with the court, but leave the penal notice alone.
0: Mm, mm,
1: but you felt a need to stick that penal notice. For what reason?
0: I mean, I'm a lifetime member as well.
1: Mm-hmm.
0: I just think it's a really sad state of affairs. I've never ever contemplated or thought that anyone that aspired to be a leader would take the party to court.
1: So let's back up to the 1980s, right?
0: Yeah.
1: Remember these six?
0: They were six
1: that got expelled?
0: They were expelled.
1: Expelled. Yeah. They weren't even suspended, right?
0: Yeah.
1: They got expelled.
0: They never went to court.
1: Anyway, and there were some very prominent gentlemen in the party.
0: Oh, huge.
1: Hubert Gerald, Cal Smith.
0: Austin Thomas. Yeah.
1: Walter Brayman.
0: Yeah. Charles Jeffers. Yeah.
1: Huh?
0: Yeah.
1: There were some prominent men within the PLP.
0: Yeah.
1: Yeah. They went to start their own party, the NLP, right?
0: Yep.
1: Okay, National Liberal Party.
0: That's right. Yeah. Yeah.
1: you can't make this stuff up. You just can't.
0: No.
1: And they were undermining the leadership of damn Lewis Bond Evans.
0: Yes.
1: Okay.
0: Yeah.
1: That's what they were doing.
0: Yeah. Yeah.
1: We're not having this. You guys are expelled.
0: Yeah.
1: They caught us taking their
0: position. And what happened is that there was a disciplinary committee,
1: mm-hmm,
0: and the disciplinary committee recommended for them to be expelled to the Central Committee. And the Central Committee blessed it. Unanimously.
1: Absolutely correct.
0: Yeah.
1: Yep.
0: Yeah. So, you know, this kind of thing conjures up the question, well, even if he wins, it's going to be one of the two, unless one withdraws,
1: mm-hmm,
0: either will have a monumental task of healing,
1: mm-hmm,
0: the division.
1: Mm-hmm.
0: Because it seems as if there is those that are completely committed to one or the other.
1: Mm-hmm.
0: However, there is one that has not been engaged in controversy. I haven't heard anything controversial from the lips of Jason Hayward.
1: Mm-hmm.
0: There are those that point to the fact that he was a delegate, I think, or may be a delegate. Or
1: not a delegate.
0: I'm sorry, a branch rep at CC,
1: mm-hmm,
0: which he will could be. And we'll find that out on Monday.
1: Mm-hmm.
0: But even if he is a branch member, there's nothing wrong with that.
1: Mm-hmm.
0: I mean, the branch chooses who they want to represent them at the branch level, and if it's their MP, there's nothing that prevents that.
1: And you know what the PLP Constitution says? That if you've got some kind of internal concerns about the party, you have to get 12 branches to organize a special delegates
0: conference. Special delegates conference.
1: One third of the branches.
0: That's right.
1: Right. Because it's 36.
0: Yeah.
1: If you may not have 36, but in the end you could have 30,
0: yeah,
1: but it says you got to have 12 branches.
0: Yeah.
1: It says 12 branches.
0: Yeah, yeah, yeah.
1: That's
0: yeah.
1: what the Constitution says.
0: 12 threes or 36, that's a third. And I think that's democratic. It's not even asking for a majority.
1: No.
0: It's saying that if the issue is serious enough, well, there should be at least 12 branches that feel similarly that there is need for some resolution by way of a special delegates conference.
1: Absolutely. And then, of course, the voting process will take place. And then, you know, if you present your case, they'll either vote for you or they'll vote against you.
0: Yeah.
1: And as you said, the democratic process will take place. And if it comes out that, you know, there are 50 delegates and 30 vote for you and 20 vote against you, that means, you know,
0: it is what it is.
1: It is what it is.
0: Now, there is the revelation through the courts that there has been these balloon payments. Now, I personally have a problem with that. I don't think it's anything new, but the amount is certainly new. And when I say I don't think it's anything new, I'm talking about maybe MPs with the consent of people that express an interest in becoming a member. The MP says, well, you know, no problem, fill out the form, sign it, and I'll cover the dues. I don't think that's something that is novel. I think that may have happened on some occasions, you know, on either side of the political divide for that matter. But when it comes to hundreds or thousands, that would give me reason for concern.
1: Particularly
0: as it relates to the timing. Because everything is about timing.
1: Absolutely.
0: When you call a general election, it's about timing.
1: Yep.
0: And this is an internal election. It's about timing.
1: So think about this, Glenn. And this is what I try to tell people. If we were having this conversation last year about all of this,
0: yeah,
1: we wouldn't even have this conversation.
0: No, we wouldn't have it.
1: We would not.
0: It would be sorted.
1: The other thing is, this is for, you know, you put the invite out for Mr. Dixon to come on your show.
0: Yeah.
1: But Jason Hayward announced his leadership at the Founders Day.
0: Yeah. And Jason, I didn't reach out to him to come on the show. He reached out and asked if he could come on the
1: my
0: show.
1: My point is, yeah, is that if I challenge the premier in 2022 for the leadership, and now the premier made the announcement, this is my last term, I'm not serving any more time after.
0: Yeah.
1: Why did it take so long for Curtis to step forward and say he's now going to challenge for leadership? I'm just asking a question.
0: Yeah. Yeah. Well, many people have asked me questions to ask. Two is, why has there not been the proactive participation of Mr. Dickinson in the House during debates? They, like Glenn, I don't listen as often as I would like to because I'm busy. Glenn, I listen every Friday. I miss your show sometimes, depending on who's speaking, and I go back and forth. But I haven't heard any significant participation during the course of debates where MP Dickinson has spoken in favor of any piece of legislation. I've only started to hear him since he's decided to run for the election. And it's his prerogative.
1: Absolutely.
0: And then they said, they asked, you know, and the other thing is that if he didn't really want to speak to any legislation, okay, fine. But what about being a sitting MP representing his constituents? They don't have any concerns that would be appropriate to address, or the country doesn't have any concerns that would be appropriate to address during the motion to adjourn. I'm like, oh, wow, okay, you got me on that one too. And I'm like, are you sure? Listen, I listen. I haven't heard. He's been missing in action. So if that is true, then I would certainly have a problem with that.
1: Well, but if you think about it, you know, if...
0: And it might not be true.
1: But
0: person swears by him hearing what he hears when he listens to the debate in the House of Assembly.
1: Well, you know, we got the hands out. If he need, we can go back and check to see whether or not he has participated whatever.
0: Yeah.
1: Because I think that when we go back to 2022... when he challenged the premier and the leader of the party. Natural enough now, you're not interested in serving in cabinet because you stepped down as the Minister of Finance. So you're now in the backbench. You're not looking to become a cabinet minister. So you have the right now as a backbencher to speak out on
0: anything. Yeah.
1: Anything.
0: And that's just very curious because I don't recall, and maybe you might, whether it was more than just a single issue. I thought it was mainly a resignation due to him falling out with respect to agreeing collectively on the Southampton Princess sovereign guarantee.
1: Mm-hmm.
0: A single issue. I wonder, but I would have thought that we wouldn't even be here had he remained in cabinet, because the big vision was to be the leader.
1: Mm-hmm.
0: Because if he was performing as he would have and should have, and people feel that he was doing such a commendable job while he was doing it, notwithstanding the collective responsibility, because it wasn't Curtis Dickinson alone.
1: No.
0: Mm-hmm. It wasn't, and it has not been David Burt alone.
1: Yep.
0: As the finance minister, it has been a collectivity. Mm-hmm. Every person in the cabinet has just one vote.
1: Responsibility.
0: And collective responsibility, but only one vote.
1: Mm-hmm.
0: So if there is an issue and there's 12 people in cabinet, I need seven.
1: Yes.
0: If I bring a paper and I want to support it.
1: Well, you need six. Yourself makes seven.
0: Well, myself makes seven, so I need six.
1: Yeah.
0: See, you the guy that's the mathematician. Every time you get me that. You need six, including yourself.
1: Including yourself,
0: And then if you don't get that, you still have to support what the majority
1: decided
0: through that democratic collective process decided.
1: Mm-hmm.
0: So it's not rocket science. And if you aspire to leadership, then you should have levels of political acumen for the long game, not just the short game.
1: Absolutely correct.
0: And if you're going to resign in such an important ministry at a time the country was most vulnerable, that subjects me to looking at you and asking questions. Just asking questions.
1: Yeah. When the pressure hits.
0: Kind of questions I'm going to ask are to be probing questions because I've been there and done that.
1: Yes.
0: Yep. And I say, well, if I was in that position, Glenn, what would you have done? I said, well, if I wanted to be leader, I think I ought to hung around, man, and proved that my position was right or admitted that I may have been a little short-sighted. But I'm still here doing the job responsibly.
1: But here's the bigger issue for Fairmont Southampton. This is the big issue. And you and I have had this conversation. And interesting, because we actually had the conversation with the minister.
0: Yeah.
1: That hotel is too big to fail.
0: Oh, yes.
1: Remember now, that hotel has 600 rooms.
0: Yeah.
1: We know that when Newstead, Belmont Hills went under, when the receivers came in, they made it crystal clear. Unless you got 200 rooms plus, you're going to struggle to make sure you can, you know, kind of like be competitive and stay profitable.
0: Yeah.
1: So 600 rooms, too big. It's like AIG, too big to fail.
0: Yeah.
1: And the reason why I knew that is that that hotel has never lost money in all the years it was open.
0: Wow.
1: Profits were declining, but they were never, never in the red.
0: Which is probably why it was attractive enough for the proprietors to invest in purchasing it in the first place. Otherwise, why would you do that? And no one saw COVID coming. And so there was a level of good faith that was exercised by the government and the developers because they were short on liquidity. When the decision to make staff redundant was made, and government, once they approached government, said, with Mr. Dickinson in favor, I might add, that it was reasonable under the circumstances to support the request of a short-term loan of the $11 million to satisfy the redundancies. So that speaks volumes, particularly when under the agreement, the developers paid every cent back. On top of that, they have an establishment that they're operating successfully that also had its challenges that the government helped.
1: So just to be completely transparent, BIU received a phone call from the Minister of Finance asking us, will we object to the government paying the redundancy pay? Had my team in the boardroom, took a look, couple minute caucus, Minister, we have no objection to the government paying $11 million.
0: And that would have been under Curtis.
1: And that would have been under, it was under MP Dickinson's quarters on the phone.
0: Yeah, so then he would have went back to cabinet and said, hey, I got labor on board. Well, the biggest labor that has the most members that are in the hospitality industry.
1: Mm-hmm.
0: They're on board.
1: Mm-hmm.
0: So that would have been an easy do, even if there was the consent collectively by cabinet prior to him making the call.
1: Mm-hmm.
0: And he just wanted to be sure.
1: Yes. Yeah.
0: Mm-hmm. Because that would be crossing his T's and dotting his I's.
1: Yes.
0: So he should be commended for that.
1: Absolutely.
0: No doubt about that.
1: Absolutely. Yeah.
0: So how then do you resign with the circumstances being what they are looking at that hotel being too big to fail, as we would both agree, for what, $70-75 million as a guarantee?
1: As a guarantee.
0: Now, a guarantee is a guarantee. I come to you and say, Chris, listen, man, I got these assets. I got a bridging loan that's standing by to trigger the major capital that I need to complete this whole project, man. I just need you to sign off, man, and back me, Chris. You say, Glenn, well, what's the plan? I said, well, look, I'm doing this, that, and the other. I got this asset, and but they just don't want the asset-based collateral. They want some skin in the game with liquid.
1: Right.
0: And I know you got a little bit of something there, Chris. You know, could you spot me, man, just as a guarantee so I can trigger this whole thing? And he said, Glenn, okay, I just need some crunch numbers and some projections and da-da-da-da-da because my thing is that I want to be sure that you're able to satisfy the terms of repayment of what you're going to borrow.
1: Absolutely.
0: And I give you all of that information. You say, man, it's a no-brainer. Where do I sign? And then you say, as an aside, now don't you flipping default on that payment per month. And I'm like, no, I'm not going to do that. Once it's complete, it's going to be straight. It's a guarantee. The guarantee is called when there's a default.
1: Yes.
0: Now, there might have been some angst and some apprehension because of Morgan's Point. But Morgan's Point wasn't done under the PLP.
1: It
0: was done under the OBA.
1: Yes.
0: The PLP had to satisfy what was agreed to and honor the terms because they had become the government in 2017. But the deal was done before then on that guarantee that the government got caught out on. So he could have been a little apprehensive, but if you got all the people in the room, 11 more, 12 more, whatever, and say, look, you know, this is something that we got to do. And you're like, no, man, look what happened here. Look, yeah, we can't take that risk again. Well, what's the consequences?
1: Yes.
0: What's the unintended consequences? Mm-hmm. What if these folks, they fail? Then the country's going to fail, particularly with regard to the prospect of the employment opportunities, the heads and beds opportunities that helps the, you know, hospitality pillar of our economy, which has taken second place to international business.
1: Yes.
0: Where is our hedging of our bet economically if we don't have hospitality somewhere where it should be closer to where it should be? I mean, I'm not no PhD or anything like that. I'm just applying my plain old gut common sense, man. And that's what I have as a major concern. And when you talk about leadership, it should be by example based on a track record.
1: Absolutely.
0: That's what it should be. It should be meritorious. Not over a couple of years, but over years. And the wider and broader the experience outside of just siloed in a financial trajectory.
1: Yes.
0: You know, I'm not taking anything away. And the other thing is this. Personally, Curtis Dickinson is a stand-up, really nice guy. Solid family man. Great guy. Like him personally. Politically, I think there is a little bit more that he would have been well advised to consider. And now with all the rhetorical stuff that's coming from here, there, and everywhere, directed at the premier. That speaks volumes. It's not directed at Jason Hayward. The only thing that's saying, oh, he doesn't have this, or he. But if you haven't looked at his resume, I would beg you to and compare it. Compare both resumes.

0: So when I analyze, you know, the things that you're saying, Glenn, and I went back to 2022 when Curtis was challenging the premier for the leadership of the party.
1: And I think challenge is good.
0: Challenge is good.
1: Not what you do, but how. Now,
0: my bigger issue for Curtis back then was this whole thing about corporate tax. Curtis was not for corporate tax.
1: Oh, really?
0: Yeah, he was not.
1: Well, I didn't realize that.
0: Yeah. Yeah, and that was a big issue for me, right?
1: That's because $1.7 billion. That we already got, we're supposed to get another billion.
0: If you know what I'm saying, I've got the article upstairs in the World Gazette to prove it. And the World Gazette even printed, they ran an article last week, right? Week before last.
1: Okay.
0: And they got Curtis Dickerson in there, full page, on one side, Jason Avery on the other side.
1: Okay.
0: And in the whole article, when you read the article, they're talking about certain people make comments, but the World Gazette also touches on that the minister was not for, or Curtis Dickerson was not for corporate tax. They put it right in the article again.
1: Wow.
0: Right there in black and white.
1: Oh, wow.
0: Anyway, I'm not making it up. Go and read it.
1: That surprises me.
0: Anyway.
1: You know, because we've had other shows on this station. One that I could think of would be Dr. Lou Simmons with Phil Parenchief, who spoke volumes with respect to CIT, the corporate income tax, and what benefits could be derived, and how we should not be counting ourselves short, and what we needed to consider in our approach to ensuring that, you know, we were fair, and we, in turn, got fairly treated. Great programs.
0: We have 60 seconds, right?
1: Yeah.
0: I'm going to run upstairs and get the article for you.
1: Okay.
0: Because I want you to read it.
1: All right. And in the meantime, I'm going to take just a little musical break here. Let's see. Here's what I'm going to play. This, I think, is a song that you will enjoy. And one of my favorite songs. Bet you can't guess what it is. I bet you can't. Let's see, where's that song to? Come here, songy, songy, wongy, wongy. Hey, we YouTube, boy. Here we go. Now, I bet you can't guess. I know you're out there. I know what it's going to play. But you don't know if it's not this. Do you feel me?

0: Do me, do you feel me? Well, we have our in-studio guest this afternoon. The president of the Bermuda Industrial Union, Mr. Chris Ferber, who's just run upstairs, and he's brought me back the article.
1: Check the date on the
0: right. Me there.
1: Up the very top, right?
0: Yeah, Wednesday, May the 26th, 2021. And I wasn't aware of this. And then the headline says, Dickinson takes Biden to task, meaning President Joe Biden, over tax haven claims. Joe Biden's branding of Bermuda as a tax haven was unfortunate as much as it was untrue, the finance minister has said. I agree with him on that. The U.S. president has mentioned the island status as a low-tax jurisdiction several times since he took office earlier this year. Curtis Dickinson said in the wake of Mr. Biden's latest comments about the island to Congress in April, that Bermuda was actively involved in discussions relating to tax and other related matters, either as part of the relevant global meetings or through bilateral communication with foreign government and public officials. But Mr. Dickinson declined to comment on Monday on whether the island was examining any type of corporate tax. He said, "We are not talking about tax. Our system that we have today, we believe, works well for us." I would agree, yes.
1: It worked well for us.
0: That's what Mr. Dickinson said. We continue to do the work around advocacy in Bermuda, talking about what we are. That work has been ongoing from the day I stepped into this office and has been ongoing with each of my predecessors. Mr. Dickinson said, we occupy a very unique spot in this world and the global financial system. We punch much, much higher than our weight class, and that sometimes draws attention from people who do not understand the model. But it's one built around transparency and compliance and cooperation. The Biden administration has also proposed a global minimum tax rate, a subject debated in the UK House of Commons on Monday. Now, this would have been Wednesday, May the 26th, 2021. Britain's conservative government at the time did not support the move, which led James Murray, the Labour Party opposition whip, to accuse it of backing Bermuda when there was a once-in-a-generation opportunity for a global deal on tax avoidance. MPs in Britain debated carrying out a review of the impact on corporation tax revenues for the financial year 2022 and 2023 of a global minimum rate of corporate tax with the options of 21% in both years or 21% in 2022, rising to 25% in 2023. But the proposal was voted down by 364 votes to 261.
1: And you that was then. A year or so later, they got 15% across the line, right?
0: They got 15 across the line.
1: Yes.
0: So maybe the percentage was a little bit too high for the majority. So in the Royal Gazette on page 4 of October the 1st, 2026... in the article you referenced where there was some comparisons between the two candidates for the Progressive Labour Party leadership, there was a statement, and I quote from the Gazette, while he, meaning Mr. Dickinson, is keen on a rigorous approach to national debt, Mr. Dickinson expressed reluctance over the adoption of the corporate income tax in an interview with the Financial Times in 2021. Wow. Wow. Well, Bermuda has benefited as of September 2026.
1: $1.16 billion last year. And in the paper, that paper right there, it's got $2 billion it got this year, you know. $3.16 billion.
0: That would have been September this year.
1: They got $2 billion, according to the Royal Gazette. Not according to Chris Rabbit, according to the Royal Gazette.
0: Wow. You know, decisions.
1: Remember, no.
0: Leadership is about making some tough decisions. And sometimes those decisions aren't as straightforward.
1: Yes, absolutely.
0: If you can defend the decision that you make and you stand by it, mm-hmm. then that's okay. You stand by your decision. Stand on it. Stand on it. You don't pivot.
1: So you don't think that I'm saying this is my view. So, you know, based on what those comments, you don't think Bermuda should have a better quality of life based on all this revenue that's, you know, being derived from corporate tax?
0: $3 billion plus in 2 years? So much of that money in the fiscal budget projected for the fiscal year 2026-27 was allocated in various ways on an increased basis for various ministries. So housing got more money, mm-hmm. and various. Now we're looking at health, mm-hmm. right? So if you got another $2 billion, you got health care.
1: This is health right here. This is health care right
0: here. There you go. And that's the TUC
1: yes.
0: proposal that you present that to the finance minister.
1: On the 25th of last month.
0: Yeah.
1: We presented.
0: Yeah. Would there be any rationale, notwithstanding there is no leader that will succeed the premier decided upon yet, would it not be reasonable to share that document with both Curtis Dickinson as well as Jason Hayward, because one of the two is going to be the leader?
1: The premier of Bermuda has it. Until he leaves office, he's the premier of the country.
0: Right, that's true.
1: If he decides he wants to share with his cabinet, and Minister Hayward's in the cabinet,
0: yeah,
1: of course, MP Dickens is not. So right. If he wants to share
0: with any of them, I have no issue
1: with him sharing with whoever he wants to share.
0: Yeah.
1: None.
0: Yeah.
1: Remember now, we've
0: and you don't want to usurp the premier or the cabinet for that matter.
1: Remember now.
0: Because the cabinet could kind of, before the premier goes, say, you know what, we're going to bless this proposal.
1: Remember now, we said to the premier on the 25th.
0: No, I haven't seen the proposal, so I don't know what it contains.
1: What we said to him was that we're going to have a press conference. He encouraged the press conference. We had that on the Tuesday, the 29th.
0: Okay.
1: And he also encouraged us to have some town hall meetings, because we told him we're going to have town hall meetings. He supported that. So these are the town hall meetings we're planning for the 20th, 21st, and 22nd.
0: Of October. Okay.
1: Yeah.
0: Okay. Discussing your proposal.
1: Yes.
0: Coming from the Trade Union Congress.
1: Absolutely.
0: Not from the BIU.
1: No.
0: Not from the BPSU. Not from the Teachers Union.
1: But everybody
0: in the collective bargaining space.
1: Yes. Absolutely.
0: As trade unions. Yes. Comes under the auspices of the Trade Union Congress.
1: That's everybody right there.
0: There you go. So 1, 2, 3.
1: This is the document. It's 8 of them.
0: Eight.
1: This is the logo in the middle. It's 8 unions and associations. Because remember now, Police Association, Prison Officer Association, Fire Service Association, all the rest of the unions, all the other five unions.
0: Oh, got you right. Including Belco.
1: So totally.
0: Yeah.
1: Electricity supply.
0: Trade. Yeah.
1: Yeah.
0: So this is something that has been vetted, supported by the member groups.
1: Yes.
0: Who are the stakeholders?
1: And we had the press conference. Of course, we had just a few members, about 3 or 4 members of the TUC was present when we made the press conference.
0: Okay.
1: The press conference.
0: Right, yeah. Right.
1: Mm-hmm.
0: As long as there was a representation of the TUC.
1: Yeah. And when we met the premier, we had about 3 or 4 representations from the TUC there also.
0: Okay.
1: Because they didn't want to just hand it to him one-on-one. We wanted, you know.
0: Yes.
1: Yeah.
0: Yes. Yeah.
1: Mm-hmm.
0: It's not what you do, but how. All the time.
1: But what's interesting in our position, because we call it a position paper, is that we're asking as of April 1st next year for HIP and future care to be free.
0: Meaning? That the government subsidizes.
1: Absolutely.
0: Oh.
1: Absolutely.
0: What's the downside of that? Is there a downside? It's got to be a downside, doesn't it?
1: No.
0: No?
1: No downside.
0: Okay.
1: What's the downside? Right now,
0: you're looking at it because of the influx of capital.
1: Yes.
0: And you would then agree that a proportion of that capital also be allocated in servicing our debt.
1: Absolutely.
0: Okay.
1: Yes.
0: Okay. And then prioritizing
1: if you think about the, and I just cleared my interest because I served on the tax commission.
0: Right.
1: the waterfall that, you know, we looked at, it was roughly about, I can't remember, it was about $510 million. I think that's the range.
0: Okay.
1: We've taken in a lot more
0: than that. You're talking about for Future Care and HIP combined?
1: Actually, it was, I think it was to deal with, when you look at this, I actually brought it down so you can see what the waterfall represents. The waterfall represents all these items right there.
0: Okay.
1: Is that it?
0: I think so. The waterfall.
1: Yes.
0: Yeah, let's have a look at this.
1: Mm-hmm.
0: Given the inherent uncertainty as to the timing, amount, and volatility of the corporate income tax revenues, we, the TUC, propose a prioritized allocation system for any new corporate income tax revenue earned by the government. This is built on a waterfall model that sequences funding of our recommendations in order of priority. Only when higher level priorities are substantially funded do funds flow down to lower priorities. The proposed waterfall is shown below. Priority 1, Stability Fund, is the program. The annual allocation, $100 million. The strategic focus, revenue volatility management. Priority number 2, Debt Sinking Fund, $200 million. The strategic focus would be fiscal sustainability. Priority number 3, the program would be senior health care support with an annual allocation of $30 million, and the strategic focus would be to support seniors on low income. The fourth priority, the underinsured health care program, with an annual allocation of $12 million, and that would be the strategic focus for the employment cost reduction. Number 5. This is my one. I love this. Employer payroll tax reduction. $68 million would be allocated annually as proposed, with a strategic focus on employment cost reduction. In number 6 of the priority category, the program would be low-income health care subsidy with an annual allocation of $18 million and the strategic focus to assist household cost relief. Number 7, another biggie, utility tax relief. That's the priority with an annual allocation for that program of $8 million with the strategic focus being the infrastructure cost reduction. Priority number 8, employee payroll tax reduction. This is for the employees. The first one was for the
1: employers.
0: The program recommends and proposes $24 million in annual allocation with a strategic focus on disposable income enhancement. Number 9, employer health insurance subsidy is the program with a proposed allocation of $19 million with a strategic focus being employment cost reduction. And finally, the 10th priority of the 10 priorities is the program of foreign currency purchase tax elimination of $31 million allocated annually, which would have a strategic focus of economic equity.
1: I think I put a total down the bottom there for you, right?
0: Yep. The total would be, see.
1: It's not written there in pencil right there.
0: $510 million total. That's just over a half a billion out of $3 billion.
1: No, first of all, let's do it yearly. Out of 1.16 year one.
0: Yeah.
1: And out of $2 billion in year two.
0: Okay. So 500, because you're talking about annually.
1: Yes, annually.
0: So, okay. So you've covered everything, and there's still a surplus to be allocated to every other ministry.
1: Every other ministry, or strengthen theirs even further. That's why.
0: It depends on the social contract.
1: Right. That's why we got the free hip and the free future care.
0: Gotcha.
1: In April next year.
0: Gotcha.
1: That's where it came from.
0: And it makes sense when you look at us being an aging population.
1: Yeah.
0: When people are more prone to being ill.
1: Yeah.
0: And then the younger generation now gets some relief in certain areas, such as payroll tax. And so does the employer. It stimulates the economy, economic growth, as well as the disposable income for individuals who are young that would have a plan to own their own home, et cetera, et cetera.
1: But HERS initiative number two that puts money in the employer's pockets.
0: Yes.
1: And the employee's pockets.
0: Yes.
1: As of April 1st next year.
0: 2027.
1: 50% reduction in health care costs.
0: Yeah.
1: But the 50%... it's on a rebate process. So what would happen in December of
0: 2027 would be,
1: and January 2028?
0: Yes.
1: We'll do the rebate. You'll fill out our rebate form. You'll say, I put out $100 million in health insurance. I now need to be reimbursed back half of that. It's just $50 million. So once you get back $50 million, you'll turn $25 over to the employer and $25 over to the employee.
0: Wow.
1: So if my health insurance premium, and let's use real numbers, is $40,000 a year, $20,000 for the employer, $20,000 for me as the employee, that means the employer gets $10 back, I get $10 back.
0: That's huge.
1: In my pocket.
0: Especially after you've bought all the Christmas presents for your family
1: to get it back
0: in January. Her, you could pay off the credit cards,
1: And to be clear, the reason why it's a rebate program, if you look at it, the government got corporate tax money this year.
0: Yes.
1: They got it last year, September.
0: Yes.
1: They'll get some next year, September.
0: Yes.
1: That means it'll be 3 years before anything is being paid out as far as a 50% reduction in employers and employees' health care costs.
0: Right.
1: So if you can't afford to pay, you could just say, we didn't have a good year. You can't get a rebate. So let's just say you got a rebate in 2027, 2028, but 2028, 2029, we can't get one because they made
0: of,
1: no money.
0: Of whatever.
1: That's why.
0: Yeah.
1: That's why we're calling it a rebate program.
0: Right. Because a rebate is only applicable pending the circumstances that would provide for a rebate to be considered.
1: Absolutely.
0: Yeah. Hey, Chris, I must commend you. I haven't seen the complete, but in theory.
1: This is yours. Thank you.
0: Yeah. Because in theory, it sounds as good as it looks.
1: So, but if you went right to the last page.
0: Now, how is it going to work?
1: If you went right to the last page, lays out how this benefits
0: everybody. Bermuda. Yeah.
1: It benefits everybody.
0: So tell me something.
1: Sure.
0: Because this is very thorough from just a tertiary look.
1: Yes.
0: Have you had anybody look at it from an actuarial perspective or accounting perspective or fiscal perspective? No. Is anyone who drafted this got any credentials in finance or?
1: No. I can tell you that we've got a financial controller upstairs who's going to be replacing the current financial controller, who thinks that, you know,
0: it's solid.
1: It looks pretty solid. We just need to add a little bit of stuff to it.
0: All right. Yeah. Magic 102.7, good afternoon. You are on the air.
2: Good afternoon, Mr. Blakeney and Chris.
0: Good afternoon.
2: It's very interesting. I'm listening to Chris and his numbers. If the this is money that will be coming back into the public purse, are you saying?
1: Yes.
0: It already has as of September 2026 and 2025 and 2026. Yeah, 2025 and 2026. 2025, it was $1.6 billion or?
1: $1.16 billion.
0: Mm-hmm. That's $1.6 billion.
1: No. $1.16 billion.
0: I thought it was 1.6.
1: No, 1.16.
0: It was 1.16. Okay. 1.16. My mistake.
1: That's okay.
0: So it's $1.16 billion.
1: Year one.
0: That was 2025.
1: Yes.
0: And $2 billion flat.
1: In 2026.
0: Based on the.
1: Where was that?
0: Well, yeah, the source.
2: Yeah. Okay.
0: That we got so, September this year. So total is $3.16 billion.
1: That's correct.
0: Billions.
2: So whoever the leader becomes, he will have access to that money.
0: Not the leader. The government will have access,
2: and the
0: cabinet, in tandem with the finance minister, will have the awesome responsibility on deciding on how that money will be allocated in the service of its citizens.
2: Mm-hmm. Right. Okay. I just wanted to. So, what is the point of you bringing that up? Because I noticed that you mentioned Curtis Dickinson. So
0: because of what was
2: the point of calling his name?
0: What was because of the quote from him and the reports that quoted he not supporting the corporate income tax?
2: Okay, so he was not in favor of us being able to get that money in the purse?
0: Well, I don't know, but that's what it was said.
2: Okay, I'm trying to figure it out, mm-hmm. You know.
0: Yeah, no, I get you. Yeah, yeah. I think a lot of people are trying to figure out a lot of things.
2: Yeah, it's confusing because, to me, if we're going to have that money in the purse, I'm just little old Miss Bermuda.
0: Mm-hmm.
2: If we're going to have that money in the government purse, then that will help with the infrastructure of the island.
1: Absolutely.
2: And should improve a lot of things
1: Even your quality of life, you should improve that.
0: And that's what the Trade Union Congress believes collectively as trade unionists and associations, which is why they have got out front in proposing to the government that they should consider prioritizing allocations in the way I just shared.
2: Mm-hmm. Okay. Mm-hmm. All right. I'll keep listening and try to figure it out.
1: No. I want you, if you want something clarified, please feel free to call at any point in time, whether it's Glenn's show or Union Corner. If I'm on and you need me to explain something, I'll do my best to explain it to you.
2: Okay. Now just talk to us like we're 2-year-olds. Not all of us are accountants.
1: Sure, gotcha.
0: And I'm a 3-year-old, I'm certainly not a accountant.
1: That's why I explained that as of April 1st next year, mm-hmm. those persons who are on HIP and those persons who are on FreeCare, this proposal is proposing it be free as of April 1st next year.
2: Yeah, I heard that. Yes, yeah.
0: Yeah.
2: Okay.
1: Okay.
2: Quite interesting.
0: Cool. Okay, have a great weekend. Sure. I have a communique from someone that says, do you lot realize that corporate income tax is unavoidable? Yes, we knew that from the very beginning. It was. And the big contention was how much was it going to be, not if it was going to be. And that this is outside of Bermuda. Yeah, it is the OECD and other global regulators that had a big issue with countries around the world that had
1: tax evasions.
0: Well, tax evasions, but also avoidance to a degree.
1: Yes.
0: So Bermuda is in the avoidance category.
1: Mm-hmm.
0: So we don't evade, mm-hmm. okay, deliberately, like some of the other jurisdictions.
1: Yes.
0: We avoid very legitimately. And our model is based, as opposed on banking, another form of banking, which is insurance.
1: That's right.
0: But the reinsurance is asset protection mechanisms that provide coverage for exposed liabilities to global conglomerates.
1: Yes.
0: Okay? And Fortune 1000 companies. So when they have a loss, like a fire in California or a hurricane in Louisiana, many of the assets are insured and reinsured through Bermuda-based companies. So we are service-providing financial services jurisdiction, more so than a financial jurisdiction that just deals with deposits and investments.
1: And just so the callers are clear, as of December 31st, 2024, the total gross written premiums was
0: trillions.
1: $1.7 trillion dollars.
0: Yeah.
1: Okay?
0: Yeah.
1: Net, $1.2 trillion in 2024.
0: That's more zeros than I have in my calculator.
1: And appreciate this. Bermuda and the U.S. of A. control between 46 to 48% of that market. This is not Chris Frebert's numbers. This is what's in the report.
0: You know, and that's one of the reasons why I, again, give credence to Jason Hayward as Minister of Economy and Labor, because he has been up front and center in the consultative process with international business. And have they together mm-hmm. collaborated and come to reasoned agreement mm-hmm. that entry level positions in that sector mm-hmm. should be restricted so that Bermudians get a look in pending their qualification and suitability for said entry-level positions in international business. I think that's a great thing.
1: That's I need you to announce that for me. You can have keep that.
0: Okay.
1: But that's the town hall meetings we're going to be having.
0: All right. Yes. So the Bermuda Trade Union Congress presents a conversation about tangible cost of living relief through a health insurance rebate program. Town hall meetings at various locations will be held for your edification, information, querying, questions, clarifications, under the auspices of the Bermuda Trade Union Congress. It's free and open to the general public at the various locations. Tuesday, the 20th of October, the town hall meeting focused on a conversation about tangible cost of living relief will be held at Penno's Wharf, in the east end of the island, the parish of St. George's, from 6:30 until 8:30 p.m. Subsequently, on the 21st of October, which is the Wednesday following the Tuesday, again 6:30 until 8:30 p.m. at the Delton E. Tucker, formerly the Southampton Glee Primary School.
1: Should be Southampton, not
0: in Southampton.
1: Mm-hmm.
0: And that would be the West Town Hall meeting with the conversation had about tangible cost of living relief hosted by the Bermuda Trade Union Congress. And then the following evening, on Thursday, October the 22nd, from 5:30, is it, until 8 p.m.,
1: yes,
0: the town hall meeting will be held at the St. Paul's AME Church Hall, I would imagine.
1: Mm-hmm.
0: And that will be the central town hall meeting to discuss, through conversation, the tangible cost of living relief through a health insurance rebate program that Chris touched upon just moments ago. But there will be more in-depth discussion during the respective town hall meetings. Well, Chris, it's 34 minutes after the hour. Thank you, my brother. Again.
1: Do I need to change that? Because
0: Change it and bring it back down.
1: Yeah,
0: and
1: I got some corrective comments.
0: We will make it a public service announcement as a result of the public interest being the focal point of what is being proposed to be considered, presented by the Trade Union Congress to government in hope that there could be some level of relief. It may not be the same numbers, but if there is some relief based on the principle, perspective, and context of the proposal, it certainly would be a benefit to every single resident in this country.
1: And employer.
0: Yeah, and employer. Well, they're resident as well.
1: Yeah.
0: So, you know, guest workers are resident as well. So, mm-hmm. you know, you're getting relief in payroll taxes to everybody.
1: Mm-hmm. Yeah.
0: You know.
1: So you got your copy. So if you know, you could go through it. If you got any questions, then you could just let.
0: I'll have you come back.
1: Appreciate that. Thank you, Glenn.
0: And next time we'll have a couple of your trade union Congress executives come.
1: BTC.
0: And they could possibly we could give them the particular areas to address.
1: Sure. Absolutely.
0: And that way we a reiteration of mm-hmm. what we've just touched upon mm-hmm. in a more in-depth way.
1: Cool.
0: Thank you very much. Have a great weekend, my friend.
1: Thank you, man. You too.
0: All right. Yeah. Well, folks, that's it for yours truly for this Friday, the 9th of October. Thank you so very much for joining me. It's good to be back. I'll be back, God willing, on Monday with our in-studio guest, the Minister of Economy and Labor, the Honorable Jason Hayward. In the meanwhile, don't forget tomorrow, it's a great schedule of programs live here on Magic 102.7 beginning at 8 a.m. with Medical Radio hosted by Dr. D, who's back in the hot seat on Magic. And then he's followed by Shangri-La Durham Thompson with The Need to Lead. On Sunday, it's our regular church services, courtesy of Bethel Amy Church at 9, and then at 11, it is the good Reverend Genevieve Nicholas Tweed, the Reverend at St. Paul's AME Church, the African Methodist Episcopal Church, 11 a.m. until 1 on Sunday. And then it's followed by State of the Nation with host Dr. Stanley James, followed by Donald Smith with Spiritual Connotation at 6 o'clock, and culminating the weekend of live programs here on Magic, it'll be Anthony Richardson with Insight, all happening on Magic 102.7 FM. 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
1: 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And I'm Maya Palacio. Bermuda has recorded its 14th road death of the year. Police say a woman has died after being hit by a car on Cedar Avenue on the evening of Sunday, October 4th. She was taken to the hospital, where she died while being treated for her injuries. Police have not released any further details. Officers are thanking those who have already come forward and are renewing their appeal for witnesses. Anyone with information is asked to contact Sergeant Jordan Basden on 515-2498. That's 515-2498. In other news, Bermuda's financial system is about to be checked by international inspectors, and a lot is riding on it. Attorney General Kim Wilkerson was in Cayman earlier this month for a meeting of Caribbean governments working to stop dirty money moving through their financial systems. Currently, Bermuda is now being reviewed on how well it stops money laundering. Inspectors will visit the island in April of 2027. Countries that do badly can be put on an international watch list that can make it harder and more expensive for businesses here to work with banks and partners overseas. The ministry says Bermuda has to prove its rules don't just exist on paper, but actually work. Moreover, thinking about a new career but worried about the cost of training, government may cover it. The Department of Workforce Development is paying for selected Bermuda College courses for eligible Bermudians in healthcare, hospitality, IT, and artificial intelligence. They're open to people just starting out, those looking to switch careers, or anyone wanting to build on the skills they have. There are also apprenticeships, where you learn on the job with local employers, and bursaries to help with costs. Employers can get involved too by taking on an apprentice. To find out if you qualify, you can visit dwd.bm or call 297-7714. Meanwhile, we have the chance to watch learning in action. Like many schools, you may recall that Cedar Ridge Academy students marched in this year's Bermuda Day Parade, and now you can see everything that went on into getting them there. The school followed its students with a camera as they prepared for the parade and turned it into a short film. It's part of a push at Cedar Ridge Academy to get students learning by doing. Getting parade ready meant using creativity, practical skills, and teamwork while learning more about Bermuda's culture and heritage along the way. And now, we can see it for ourselves. Watch the film on CITV from Monday, October 12th to Sunday the 18th at 7:30 in the morning, 3:30 in the afternoon, and 8 p.m. at night. It's also on CITV's YouTube channel. And closing out with sport, 8 of Bermuda's top cyclists are in the Dominican Republic this weekend for the Caribbean Road Cycling Championships. Bermuda won 4 medals at last year's event, including time trial gold for Nick Narraway. He's back along with double medalist Gabriella Arnold. And this year, Bermuda has a full 5-man team going after the elite men's road race title, plus 3 women racing. Time trials are Saturday, road races are Sunday. You can follow along at BermudaBicycle.org. 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
3: This weather update is brought to you by All Shores.
4: All Hi, good evening. I'm meteorologist Johnny Storm in the Hurricane Weather Center. Late today, partly cloudy to cloudy skies here and across the western Atlantic and around Bermuda. Checking Bermuda Weather Service radar. Not picking up any significant weather except for just a couple of little bitty showers that are about 35 miles out to the south and southwest of Hamilton. They're drifting towards the southwest very slowly now at around 5 miles an hour. The latest computer forecast models are showing that over the weekend, a high pressure system over the southeast part of Canada is going to drop over the northeast U.S. Saturday, then into the northwest Atlantic by Saturday night and Sunday, interacting with the opposing low pressure to our south. The result will be some winds out of the east, northeast, and east running at about 15 to 25 miles an hour with seas approaching 3 meters here on Saturday into early Sunday. It looks like late Sunday we'll probably start to see the winds relax as yet a new cold front approaches. That cold front will be making its way into our area here on Tuesday, followed then by a second cold front that's a little weaker moving in next Thursday. So Tuesday and Thursday of next week, a few rain showers with a couple of minor cold fronts in the tropics. Nothing really much going on in the Atlantic or the Caribbean now for the foreseeable future. Just minor disturbances pulsing westward across the Atlantic in the direction of the Caribbean. But they're just so weak. One over the Central Atlantic now at 48 west, moving westward 10 miles an hour. The wave over the eastern Atlantic, a little stronger perhaps than at around 30 west. But again, forecast models not doing anything with either wave. The big storm, of course, is Hurricane Isaias over the Gulf of Mexico, 120 mile an hour category 3 hurricane, probably going to weaken some upon approaching the northwest Florida coast tonight, inland by late tonight, and will balance a lot of the southeastern U.S. with locally flooding rains, strong gusty winds here over the weekend ahead. Locally for us, skies are going to return partly cloudy. We'll cloud up at times now here for the weekend as the high pressure system builds in from the north and provides us with increasing east-northeasterly flow. At the same time, it looks like computer models are suggesting that the weather will stay dry through Monday, while the overnight low at 76 Fahrenheit, 24 Celsius. For tomorrow and Sunday, variably cloudy with the high both days, 82 Fahrenheit, 28 Celsius. Once again, our Saturday winds will be picking up out of the northeast to east, 15 to 25 miles an hour. Sunday, southeasterly, running at about 15 to 20 miles an hour. And then the next chance of rain here essentially will be Monday.
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